0: will partner with the Woodstock Academy to continue its operation. Coach Espinoza states that this partnership gives the basketball program an exceptional environment to grow academically, athletically, and personally. The Academy believes that the partnership will ultimately provide the opportunity to further enhance the student-athlete experience by combining the program's proven athletic success with the Woodstock Academy's strong academic offerings, residential life program, and campus facilities. Additional details regarding the program, student-athlete opportunities, as well as future plans are set to be announced within the coming weeks. Next news in 1 hour.
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That's John Legend. Hi there, I'm Karen Van Zandt. I hope you're having a great evening, and I hope you had a wonderful weekend starting your work week back with us. Maybe a short one coming up for you because we are less than a week away now from America's 250th birthday. 4th of July is on the way.

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0: There's Bon Jovi. Hi, I'm Karen. I hope you're having a wonderful night. So have you heard of this new term that's kind of been going around on social media? It's called funflation. Yeah, so it's basically exactly what it sounds like. Funflation, the fact that everything that is fun or things that we do for fun are, well, expensive. The World Cup, they say, is a perfect example. Now, I think the World Cup being hosted by United States and Canada and Mexico is amazing. But yes, it's spendy. There's a story going around of one couple from Virginia who said they spent nearly $10,000 to follow the tournament through Boston, New Jersey, in Miami. But of course, if they had the $10,000 to spend, well, do you really complain about it at that point? But that is a lot of money to do something fun. But yeah, basically funflation, if you hear that term, it's things that are fun that used to not be expensive, but man, they are now.
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4: The forecast for northeastern Connecticut, an extreme heat watch begins 10 a.m. Wednesday through 8 p.m. on Friday. Partly cloudy overnight, 60 to 65. For Tuesday, mostly sunny, 85. Tuesday night, mostly cloudy, 65 to 70. Wednesday, mostly sunny, hot, 95. And mostly sunny, hot, 100. Thursday, Friday, mostly sunny, hot, 95 to 100. 4th of July, on Saturday, partly sunny afternoon, storms, low 90. This is WINY meteorologist Bill Jacquemin.
5: WINY. Tuesday, the Danielson Veterans Coffee House will meet at the Putnam Elks, Edmund Street in Putnam. A hot breakfast is served at 8:30 a.m. and the meeting starts at 9:15. The Northeast Connecticut Farmers Market will be held at the Plainfield Early Childhood Center, 651 Norris Road in Plainfield from 4 to 6 p.m. Tuesday. Wednesday, Defenders of Charity monthly dinner will be held at the American Legion, 17 Thompson Hill Road in North Grosvenordale. Doors open at 5 p.m. Cost is $15 per person. The Brooklyn Historical Society Museum, 25 Canterbury Road in Brooklyn, will be open from 1 to 5 p.m. Wednesday. Admission is free. Thursday, Killingly Parks and Recreation Department presents the free summer concert series at Davis Park in Danielson from 6 to 8 p.m. This week is the O-Tones. The Danielson Veterans Food Share will be held at the Farmers Market Pavilion, 18 Kennedy Drive in Putnam at 10 a.m. Thursday. All are welcome. That's what's happening. You're up to date from WINY, 1350 a.m. and 97.1 FM.
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0: On today's June 29th, a look at our celebrity birthdays. A couple of Collins. A birthday for Colin Jost, a Saturday Night Live Weekend Update anchor. He is 44. It's also a birthday for Colin Hay. The lead singer for Men at Work is 73. Happy birthday to them and to you if you're celebrating a birthday today as well.
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5: The forecast for northeastern Connecticut, an extreme heat watch begins 10 a.m. Wednesday through 8 p.m. on Friday. Partly cloudy overnight, 60 to 65. For Tuesday, mostly sunny, 85. Tuesday night, mostly cloudy, 65 to 70. Wednesday, mostly sunny, hot, 95. And mostly sunny, hot, 100. Thursday, Friday, mostly sunny, hot, 95 to 100. 4th of July, on Saturday, partly sunny afternoon, storms, low 90. This is WINY meteorologist Bill Jacquemin.
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0: 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Ooh, I gotta have faith. Cause I gotta have faith. I gotta have faith.
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0: That's Ella Langley, a country star with a big crossover hit there with Choosin' Texas. Hi there, I'm Karen Van Zandt. You can find me on Instagram at Karen on the Air. Thanks for being here, too.
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1: AP News, I'm Ben Thomas. A couple of losses and a big win for President Trump in the latest Supreme Court decisions. Mark Sherman reports the court ruled Federal Reserve Governor Lisa Cook can remain in her job for now.
2: The justices rejected a Trump administration plea to immediately remove Cook from her job over allegations of mortgage fraud, which she denies. Cook can continue in her job as long as her lawsuit challenging her firing continues. It is currently playing out at the Federal Appeals Court in Washington, D.C.
1: At the same time, the justices dramatically expanded presidential power, upholding Trump's firings of other independent federal agency heads. But the court also ruled states can count mailed ballots that arrive after Election Day.
3: I think it was very detrimental to honest elections.
1: And the justices rejected Trump's push to throw out a jury's $5 million finding that he sexually abused writer E. Jean Carroll. In other news, Lisa Dwyer reports an inmate uprising at a North Carolina jail is over.
4: Authorities say that all inmates and staff are now accounted for, and those who sustained injuries have received treatment after inmates overpowered at the correctional staff, consisting of only three guards at the Bertie Martin Regional Detention Center in Windsor. The siege ended hours later when law enforcement regained control. 88 inmates overpowered three guards at about 5 a.m. One guard escaped. Two others were released hours later, along with a large group of prisoners. Bertie County Sheriff Tyrone Ruffin.
5: All correctional officers have been released and they are safe.
4: The released inmates have been transferred to another facility as authorities investigate. Sound courtesy WITN. I'm Lisa Dwyer.
1: This is AP News.
6: I am Sydney Zagalella with WINY Headline News. Two people lost their life and two others were seriously injured following a two-car head-on accident in Chaplin late Friday night, according to Connecticut State Police. On Friday, June 26, just before 12 midnight, emergency responded to the area of 17 Willimantic Road in Chaplin. Upon arrival, troopers made contact with 44-year-old Crystal Coogan of Chaplin, who was the lone occupant of a Dodge SUV, and was later transported to Wyndham Hospital for suspected minor injuries. Troopers then made contact with four unresponsive occupants of a Hyundai Elantra, the driver of the vehicle, 18-year-old Kaneel Ramirez of Willimantic, and a passenger, 18-year-old Jadeel Crespo of Willimantic, transported to Hartford Hospital with serious injuries. Two other passengers, 20-year-old Jaden Pachikouf of North Wyndham and 18-year-old Giovanni Aponte Jr. of Willimantic, were found to be deceased on scene. Police are saying the accident remains under investigation. Next
7: the
6: news
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0: Alex Warren with Ordinary. Hi, I'm Karen, and we're getting closer to the 4th of July, which means, well, you might be getting your grill ready or going to someone's house for a grill out. Bloomberg has an article of professional chefs that list foods that you should never cook on a grill. And yeah, I think they're probably going to surprise you. Burgers on the list. These chefs say their argument is that the fat drips down, the outside does not get caramelized, and you lose the flavor. They say you're supposed to use that flat piece of cast iron you place on top of the grill the 4th of July. All about freedom, though, so we say do what you want, right? Filet mignon, they say it doesn't have enough fat for the grill, and they usually are pretty thick, so it's hard to cook them the way you would want when you're using a flame. That one kind of makes sense to me. Pizza, they say most grills don't cook evenly, and even though it's hard to get toppings to cook right, if you do try it, though, they say use aluminum foil or a pizza stone for better results.
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3: Windham County Weather. The forecast for northeastern Connecticut, an extreme heat watch begins 10 a.m. Wednesday through 8 p.m. on Friday. Partly cloudy overnight, 60 to 65. For Tuesday, mostly sunny, 85. Tuesday night, mostly cloudy, 65 to 70. Wednesday, mostly sunny, hot, 95. And mostly sunny, hot, 100. Thursday, Friday, mostly sunny, hot, 95 to 100. 4th of July, on Saturday, partly sunny afternoon, storms, low 90. This is WINY meteorologist Bill Jackman.
4: Tuesday, the Danielson Veterans Coffee House will meet at the Putnam Elks Edmund Street in Putnam. 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The Northeast Connecticut Farmers Market will be held at the Plainfield Early Childhood Center, 651 Norris Road in Plainfield from 4 to 6 p.m. Tuesday. Wednesday, Defenders of Charity monthly dinner will be held at the American Legion, 17 Thompson Hill Road in North Grosvenordale. 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Admission is free. Thursday, Killingly Parks and Recreation Department presents the free summer concert series at Davis Park in Danielson from 6 to 8 p.m. This week is the O-Tones. The Danielson Veterans Food Share will be held at the Farmers Market Pavilion, 18 Kennedy Drive in Putnam at 10 a.m. Thursday. All are welcome. That's what's happening. You're up to date from WINY, 1350 a.m. and 97.1 FM.
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0: 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And coming July 9th, it's Mindset. The Henry Brough Medal of Honor Golf Tournament is coming to Connecticut National Golf Course on Monday, August 17th.
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0: It's June 29th, and on this day in history, 19 years ago on this day in 2007, the very first iPhone went on sale. 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
7: Windham County Weather. The forecast for northeastern Connecticut, an extreme heat watch begins 10 a.m. Wednesday through 8 p.m. on Friday. Partly cloudy overnight, 60 to 65. For Tuesday, mostly sunny, 85. Tuesday night, mostly cloudy, 65 to 70. Wednesday, mostly sunny, hot, 95. And mostly sunny, hot, 100. Thursday, Friday, mostly sunny, hot, 95 to 100. 4th of July, on Saturday, partly sunny afternoon, storms, low 90. This is WINY meteorologist Bill Jackman.
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1: AP News, I'm Ben Thomas. The Supreme Court delivered a rebuke to President Trump's effort to assert control over the central bank, ruling Federal Reserve Governor Lisa Cook can remain in her job for now. At the same time, however, the justices dramatically expanded presidential power, upholding Trump's firings of other independent federal agency heads. In a separate decision, the court ruled states can count mailed ballots that arrive after Election Day. Meanwhile, Jennifer King has a state court ruling.
2: It's a tale of two Dan Sullivans. A man with the same name and party as a Republican incumbent is eligible to run in Alaska's Senate race after the state's Supreme Court ruled that both men can be in the August primary. Daniel S. Sullivan is the junior U.S. Senator for Alaska. Dan J. Sullivan is a retired teacher from Petersburg. Alaska's Division of Elections kicked the challenger off the ballot, saying he was running in bad faith to draw votes away from the incumbent. But the High Court affirmed a state court judge who found the division had abused its discretion. The division has been ordered to solve the issue of how the challenger should be differentiated on the ballot. In Alaska, the top four vote-getters, regardless of party, advanced to the November general election. I'm Jennifer King.
1: In Venezuela, the official death toll from last week's earthquakes stands at more than 1,700 people. And Lisa Dwyer reports,
3: survivors say that more than 100 people just deported from the United States were being held in a hotel in La Guaira when earthquakes struck, setting off a scramble to find survivors and bodies buried in the rubble. A deportation flight from Miami arrived in Venezuela hours before Wednesday's earthquakes. Lisbeth Portillo says she escaped the rubble with about 20 other deportees. Portillo says they walked a great distance to a National Guard building where she was able to call her husband in the United States, who then called their children in Venezuela, who then picked her up. I'm Lisa Dwyer.
1: This is AP News.
4: I am Sydney Zagalella with WINY Headline News. The Woodstock Academy announced today that the former Putnam Science Academy's basketball program, led by coaches Tom Espinoza and Josh Scraba, will be relocating to the academy. Beginning in the upcoming 2026-27 academic year, the basketball program, which has earned national recognition for its athletic success and elite student-athlete development, will partner with the Woodstock Academy to continue its operation. Coach Espinoza states that this partnership gives the basketball program an exceptional environment to grow academically, athletically, and personally. The Academy believes that the partnership will ultimately provide the opportunity to further enhance the student-athlete experience by combining the program's proven athletic success with the Woodstock Academy's strong academic offerings, residential life program, and campus facilities. Additional details regarding the program, student-athlete opportunities, as well as future plans are set to be announced within the coming weeks. Next news.
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1: Hi, I'm Karen. And on the way, well, I hope your evening's already going great. We're going to make it better. The good news story of the day after Taylor Swift and the fate of Ophelia.

0: When you hear your favorite songs on the radio, one after another, it's not coincidence or happenstance. It's strategically planned music programmed by real human beings. Why do we do it? Because we love the music, too. 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

0: There's Pat Benatar and We Belong. Hi, I'm Karen. And in your good news story for your Monday night, this is a story about a chef who has gone viral for showing how he feeds a family for as little as $5 while still making the meals really delicious. His name is Maurice Levine. He goes by Chef Mo on his social media. I know you can find him on TikTok. I think he's on Instagram as well. And he shares budget-friendly recipes using simple ingredients that are easy to find. He says he was inspired by a mom who was struggling and he wanted to help her. So he shifted his content of what he was doing on social media to focus on people facing food insecurity. He says that with the right skills, affordable meals can still feel like high-quality dining. If you want to check him out, look up Chef Mo.
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8: Windham County Weather. The forecast for northeastern Connecticut, an extreme heat watch begins 10 a.m. Wednesday through 8 p.m. on Friday. Partly cloudy overnight, 60 to 65. For Tuesday, mostly sunny, 85. Tuesday night, mostly cloudy, 65 to 70. Wednesday, mostly sunny, hot, 95. And mostly sunny, hot, 100. Thursday, Friday, mostly sunny, hot, 95 to 100. 4th of July, on Saturday, partly sunny afternoon, storms, low 90. This is WINY meteorologist Bill Jackman.
9: Tuesday, the Danielson Veterans Coffee House will meet at the Putnam Elks, Edmund Street in Putnam. A hot breakfast is served at 8:30 a.m. and the meeting starts at 9:15. The Northeast Connecticut Farmers Market will be held at the Plainfield Early Childhood Center, 651 Norris Road in Plainfield from 4 to 6 p.m. Tuesday. Wednesday, Defenders of Charity monthly dinner will be held at the American Legion, 17 Thompson Hill Road in North Grosvenordale. Doors open at 5 p.m. Cost is $15 per person. The Brooklyn Historical Society Museum, 25 Canterbury Road in Brooklyn, will be open from 1 to 5 p.m. Wednesday. Admission is free. Thursday, Killingly Parks and Recreation Department presents the free summer concert series at Davis Park in Danielson from 6 to 8 p.m. This week is the O-Tones. The Danielson Veterans Food Share will be held at the Farmers Market Pavilion, 18 Kennedy Drive in Putnam at 10 a.m. Thursday. All are welcome. That's what's happening. You're up to date from WINY, 1350 a.m. and 97.1 FM.
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Thanks for hanging out with me tonight. I'm Karen. I hope you had a great weekend. I know it's Monday, but it's the start of an exciting week and America's 250th birthday on the way.

0: 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Of course, famous writer, director, producer. Speaking of, The Producers from 1967 topped the list, followed by Blazing Saddles, Young Frankenstein, that's my favorite of his, coming in at number 3, followed by High Anxiety and Spaceballs.
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12: Windham County Weather.
13: The forecast for northeastern Connecticut, an extreme heat watch begins 10 a.m. Wednesday through 8 p.m. on Friday. Partly cloudy overnight, 60 to 65. For Tuesday, mostly sunny, 85. Tuesday night, mostly cloudy, 65 to 70. Wednesday, mostly sunny, hot, 95. And mostly sunny, hot, 100. Thursday, Friday, mostly sunny, hot, 95 to 100. 4th of July, on Saturday, partly sunny afternoon, storms, low 90. This is WINY meteorologist Bill Jackman.
14: Norman Rockwell's America comes to life this Saturday at the East Woodstock 4th of July Jamboree. 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
1: Hi, I'm with WINY Headline News. Two people lost their life and two others were seriously injured following a two-car head-on accident in Chaplin late Friday night, according to Connecticut State Police. On Friday, June 26, just before 12 midnight, emergency responded to the area of 17 Willimantic Road in Chaplin. Upon arrival, troopers made contact with 44-year-old Crystal Coogan of Chaplin, who was the lone occupant of a Dodge SUV, and was later transported to Windham Hospital for suspected minor injuries. Troopers then made contact with four unresponsive occupants of a Hyundai Elantra, the driver of the vehicle, 18-year-old Kaneel Ramirez of Willimantic, and a passenger, 18-year-old Jadeel Crespo of Willimantic, transported to Hartford Hospital with serious injuries. Two other passengers, 20-year-old Jaden Pachikouf of North Windham and 18-year-old Giovanni Aponte Jr. of Willimantic, were found to be deceased on scene. Police are saying the accident remains under investigation. Next news in 1 hour.
2: The forecast for northeastern Connecticut: an extreme heat watch begins 10 a.m. Wednesday through 8 p.m. on Friday. Partly cloudy overnight, 60 to 65. For Tuesday, mostly sunny, 85. Tuesday night, mostly cloudy, 65 to 70. Wednesday, mostly sunny, hot, 95. And mostly sunny, hot, 100. Thursday, Friday, mostly sunny, hot, 95 to 100. 4th of July, on Saturday, partly sunny afternoon, storms, low 90. This is WINY meteorologist Bill Jackman.
3: Tuesday, the Danielson Veterans Coffee House will meet at the Putnam Elks, Edmund Street in Putnam. A hot breakfast is served at 8:30 a.m. and the meeting starts at 9:15. The Northeast Connecticut Farmers Market will be held at the Plainfield Early Childhood Center, 651 Norris Road in Plainfield, from 4 to 6 p.m. Tuesday. Wednesday, Defenders of Charity monthly dinner will be held at the American Legion, 17 Thompson Hill Road in North Grosvenordale. Doors open at 5 p.m. Cost is $15 per person. The Brooklyn Historical Society Museum, 25 Canterbury Road in Brooklyn, will be open from 1 to 5 p.m. Wednesday. Admission is free. Thursday, Killingly Parks and Recreation Department presents the free summer concert series at Davis Park in Danielson from 6 to 8 p.m. This week is the O-Tones. The Danielson Veterans Food Share will be held at the Farmers Market Pavilion, 18 Kennedy Drive in Putnam, at 10 a.m. Thursday. All are welcome. That's what's happening. 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

Rima with Selena Gomez. I'm Karen. And on the way, well, we're going to be talking in your entertainment news about an 80s movie that is getting a sequel, or at least the sequel script is in the works. I'll tell you which one after Katy Perry.

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4: The forecast for northeastern Connecticut, an extreme heat watch begins 10 a.m. Wednesday through 8 p.m. on Friday. Partly cloudy overnight, 60 to 65. For Tuesday, mostly sunny, 85. Tuesday night, mostly cloudy, 65 to 70. Wednesday, mostly sunny, hot, 95. And mostly sunny, hot, 100. Thursday, Friday, mostly sunny, hot, 95 to 100. 4th of July, on Saturday, partly sunny afternoon, storms, low 90. This is WINY meteorologist Bill Jackman.
5: Tuesday, the Danielson Veterans Coffee House will meet at the Putnam Elks, Edmund Street in Putnam. A hot breakfast is served at 8:30 a.m. and the meeting starts at 9:15. The Northeast Connecticut Farmers Market will be held at the Plainfield Early Childhood Center, 651 Norris Road in Plainfield, from 4 to 6 p.m. Tuesday. Wednesday, Defenders of Charity monthly dinner will be held at the American Legion, 17 Thompson Hill Road in North Grosvenordale. Doors open at 5 p.m. Cost is $15 per person. The Brooklyn Historical Society Museum, 25 Canterbury Road in Brooklyn, will be open from 1 to 5 p.m. Wednesday. Admission is free. Thursday, Killingly Parks and Recreation Department presents the Free Summer Concert Series at Davis Park in Danielson from 6 to 8 p.m. This week is the O-Tones. The Danielson Veterans Food Share will be held at the Farmers Market Pavilion, 18 Kennedy Drive in Putnam, at 10 a.m. Thursday. All are welcome. That's what's happening. You're up to date from WINY, 1350 a.m. and 97.1 FM.
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0: REM and Losing My Religion. Hi there, it's Karen. It's June 29th. Time to see which celebrities are celebrating birthdays this evening. They include Colin Jost. You know him as Saturday Night Live's one of their Weekend Update anchors. A writer and a comedian, Colin Jost is 44 years old today. It's a birthday for another Colin, another famous Colin. He is the singer for Men at Work, Colin Hay. He also, by the way, has 15 solo albums and very fun live. If you get the chance to see Colin Hay from Men at Work, he's 73 today.
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8: The forecast for northeastern Connecticut, an extreme heat watch begins 10 a.m. Wednesday through 8 p.m. on Friday. Partly cloudy overnight, 60 to 65. For Tuesday, mostly sunny, 85. Tuesday night, mostly cloudy, 65 to 70. Wednesday, mostly sunny, hot, 95. And mostly sunny, hot, 100. Thursday, Friday, mostly sunny, hot, 95 to 100. 4th of July, on Saturday, partly sunny afternoon, storms, low 90. This is WINY meteorologist Bill Jackman.
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5: I'm with WINY Headline News. The Woodstock Academy announced today that the former Putnam Science Academy's basketball program, led by coaches Tom Espinoza and Josh Scraba, will be relocating to the academy. Beginning in the upcoming 2026-27 academic year, the basketball program, which has earned national recognition for its athletic success and elite student athlete development, will partner with the Woodstock Academy to continue its operation. Coach Espinoza states that this partnership gives the basketball program an exceptional environment to grow academically, athletically, and personally. The Academy believes that the partnership will ultimately provide the opportunity to further enhance the student athlete experience by combining the program's proven athletic success with the Woodstock Academy's strong academic offerings, residential life program, and campus facilities. Additional details regarding the program, student athlete opportunities, as well as future plans are set to be announced within the coming weeks. Next news in 1 hour.
6: The forecast for northeastern Connecticut, an extreme heat watch begins 10 a.m. Wednesday through 8 p.m. on Friday. Partly cloudy overnight, 60 to 65. For Tuesday, mostly sunny, 85. Tuesday night, mostly cloudy, 65 to 70. Wednesday, mostly sunny, hot, 95. And mostly sunny, hot, 100. Thursday, Friday, mostly sunny, hot, 95 to 100. 4th of July, on Saturday, partly sunny afternoon, storms, low 90. This is WINY meteorologist Bill Jacquemin.
7: Tuesday, the Danielson Veterans Coffee House will meet at the Putnam Elks, Edmund Street in Putnam. 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Admission is free. Thursday, Killingly Parks and Recreation Department presents the free summer concert series at Davis Park in Danielson from 6 to 8 p.m. This week is the O-Tones. The Danielson Veterans Food Share will be held at the Farmers Market Pavilion, 18 Kennedy Drive in Putnam at 10 a.m. Thursday. All are welcome. 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

That's REO Speedwagon. My name's Karen, and I hope you're having a wonderful evening. Hope you had a great weekend as well. I know it's hard to get to back into the start of the work grind, but remember, we are almost to a holiday weekend, and a big one, too, as America turns 250 years old coming up on Saturday. Here's Vanessa Carlton.

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just might. Bruno Mars and I Just Might. Hi, I'm Karen, and I hope you're having a wonderful evening. In your entertainment news for this hour, well, David Harbour and Millie Bobby Brown, you know them best, of course. Karen, and I hope you're having a wonderful evening. 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
6: Windham County weather. The forecast for northeastern Connecticut, an extreme heat watch begins 10 a.m. Wednesday through 8 p.m. on Friday. Partly cloudy overnight, 60 to 65. For Tuesday, mostly sunny, 85. Tuesday night, mostly cloudy, 65 to 70. Wednesday, mostly sunny, hot, 95. And mostly sunny, hot, 100 Thursday. Friday, mostly sunny, hot, 95 to 100. 4th of July, on Saturday, partly sunny afternoon, storms, low 90. This is WINY meteorologist Bill Jacquemin.
7: Tuesday, the Danielson Veterans Coffee House will meet at the Putnam Elks, Edmund Street in Putnam. A hot breakfast is served at 8:30 a.m. and the meeting starts at 9:15. The Northeast Connecticut Farmers Market will be held at the Plainfield Early Childhood Center, 651 Norris Road in Plainfield from 4 to 6 p.m. Tuesday. Wednesday, Defenders of Charity monthly dinner will be held at the American Legion, 17 Thompson Hill Road in North Grosvenordale. Doors open at 5 p.m. Cost is $15 per person. The Brooklyn Historical Society Museum, 25 Canterbury Road in Brooklyn, will be open from 1 to 5 p.m. Wednesday. Admission is free. Thursday, Killingly Parks and Recreation Department presents the free summer concert series at Davis Park in Danielson from 6 to 8 p.m. This week is the O-Tones. The Danielson Veterans Food Share will be held at the Farmers Market Pavilion, 18 Kennedy Drive in Putnam at 10 a.m. Thursday. All are welcome. That's what's happening. You're up to date from WINY, 1350 a.m. and 97.1 FM. The Town of Putnam America 250 Committee invites everyone to two special events in Putnam. On Saturday, July 4th at 11 a.m., you're invited to Rotary Park in Putnam for the unveiling of an America 250 commemorative plaque and a special program, which will include the national anthem sung by Linda Colangelo. Then, on Saturday, July 11th, Putnam's historic Katy Kopp Cottage will be open for tours with shuttle buses available from the Putnam Municipal Complex. For more details, contact the Putnam Recreation Department office.
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0: Sean Mendez and Señorita. Hi there, I'm Karen Van Zandt. Hope you're having a wonderful evening. It's time right now to go back on this day in history to learn something. We do it each evening where we learn a little bit of trivia about that particular day. Maybe it's pop culture related, maybe it's real history related. And today we're talking, about phones. And we're not going back very far. 19 years ago on this day, the year was 2007, the very first iPhone went on sale. Yeah, it had a 3.5-inch screen and cost $499.
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2: 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It appears by its own numbers, the U.S. government seems insolvent. It's reported that the Treasury shows about $6 trillion in assets and over $47 trillion in liabilities. Add it all up, and it looks like the U.S. owes more than $130 trillion it doesn't have. 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
7: Windham County Weather. The forecast for northeastern Connecticut, an extreme heat watch begins 10 a.m. Wednesday through 8 p.m. on Friday. Partly cloudy overnight, 60 to 65. For Tuesday, mostly sunny, 85. Tuesday night, mostly cloudy, 65 to 70. Wednesday, mostly sunny, hot, 95. And mostly sunny, hot, 100. Thursday, Friday, mostly sunny, hot, 95 to 100. 4th of July, on Saturday, partly sunny afternoon, storms, low 90. This is WINY meteorologist Bill Jackman.
8: Tuesday, the Danielson Veterans Coffee House will meet at the Putnam Elks, Edmund Street in Putnam. A hot breakfast is served at 8:30 a.m. and the meeting starts at 9:15. The Northeast Connecticut Farmers Market will be held at the Plainfield Early Childhood Center, 651 Norris Road in Plainfield from 4 to 6 p.m. Tuesday. Wednesday, Defenders of Charity monthly dinner will be held at the American Legion, 17 Thompson Hill Road in North Grosvenordale. Doors open at 5 p.m. Cost is $15 per person. The Brooklyn Historical Society Museum, 25 Canterbury Road in Brooklyn, will be open from 1 to 5 p.m. Wednesday. Admission is free. Thursday, Killingly Parks and Recreation Department presents the free summer concert series at Davis Park in Danielson from 6 to 8 p.m. This week is the O-Tones. The Danielson Veterans Food Share will be held at the Farmers Market Pavilion, 18 Kennedy Drive in Putnam at 10 a.m. Thursday. All are welcome. That's what's happening. You're up to date from WINY, 1350 a.m. and 97.1 FM.
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0: Post Malone, along with Morgan Wallen. I'm Karen Van Zandt, and thanks for making us a part of your evening. 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
1: I'm Sydney Zagalella with WINY Headline News. Two people lost their life and two others were seriously injured following a two-car head-on accident in Chaplin late Friday night, according to Connecticut State Police. On Friday, June 26, just before 12 midnight, emergency responded to the area of 17 Willimantic Road in Chaplin. Upon arrival, troopers made contact with 44-year-old Crystal Coogan of Chaplin, who was the lone occupant of a Dodge SUV, and was later transported to Windham Hospital for suspected minor injuries. Troopers then made contact with four unresponsive occupants of a Hyundai Elantra, the driver of the vehicle, 18-year-old Kaneel Ramirez of Willimantic, and a passenger, 18-year-old Jadeel Crespo of Willimantic, transported to Hartford Hospital with serious injuries. Two other passengers, 20-year-old Jaden Pachkouf of North Windham and 18-year-old Giovanni Aponte Jr. of Willimantic, were found to be deceased on scene. Police are saying the accident remains under investigation. Next news in 1 hour.
2: The forecast for northeastern Connecticut: an extreme heat watch begins 10 a.m. Wednesday through 8 p.m. on Friday. Partly cloudy overnight, 60 to 65. For Tuesday, mostly sunny, 85. Tuesday night, mostly cloudy, 65 to 70. Wednesday, mostly sunny, hot, 95. And mostly sunny, hot, 100. Thursday, Friday, mostly sunny, hot, 95 to 100. 4th of July, on Saturday, partly sunny afternoon, storms, low 90. This is WINY meteorologist Bill Jackman.
3: WINY. Tuesday, the Danielson Veterans Coffee House will meet at the Putnam Elks, Edmund Street in Putnam. A hot breakfast is served at 8:30 a.m. and the meeting starts at 9:15. The Northeast Connecticut Farmers Market will be held at the Plainfield Early Childhood Center, 651 Norris Road in Plainfield, from 4 to 6 p.m. Tuesday. Wednesday, Defenders of Charity monthly dinner will be held at the American Legion, 17 Thompson Hill Road in North Grosvenordale. Doors open at 5 p.m. Cost is $15 per person. The Brooklyn Historical Society Museum, 25 Canterbury Road in Brooklyn, will be open from 1 to 5 p.m. Wednesday. Admission is free. Thursday, Killingly Parks and Recreation Department presents the free summer concert series at Davis Park in Danielson from 6 to 8 p.m. This week is the O-Tones. The Danielson Veterans Food Share will be held at the Farmers Market Pavilion, 18 Kennedy Drive in Putnam, at 10 a.m. Thursday. All are welcome. That's what's happening. You're up to date from WINY, 1350 a.m. and 97.1 FM.
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Gautier and somebody that I used to know to start things off tonight. How are you? I'm John Laurenti. Welcome as we get ready to head into the last day of June. Plus, if you were smart, you got a short work week. Here's Huntrix with Golden.

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0: Rihanna and Only Girl in the World. As I mentioned at the beginning of the show, that if you were smart, you were getting Friday off. I mean, I know some companies will do floating holidays and you'll have like Monday or Friday off. It depends. But it looks like close to 73 million of us are expected to travel at least 50 miles over the extended 4th of July weekend. It's slightly higher than last year. Most people are going to hit the road with about 61 million traveling by car, even as gas prices are higher than last year, but they are coming down a little bit. Flying is nearly flat with about 5.8 million travelers, while buses, trains, and cruises are seeing the fastest growth. Popular destinations include major U.S. cities like New York, Orlando, Seattle, and Chicago, along with international hotspots like Canada and Europe. Traffic is expected to be heaviest starting on Thursday the 2nd, and drivers are urged to plan ahead, leave early, and drive safely during one of the busiest holiday travel periods during the year.
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4: Windham County Weather. The forecast for northeastern Connecticut: an extreme heat watch begins 10 a.m. Wednesday through 8 p.m. on Friday. Partly cloudy overnight, 60 to 65. For Tuesday, mostly sunny, 85. Tuesday night, mostly cloudy, 65 to 70. Wednesday, mostly sunny, hot, 95. And mostly sunny, hot, 100. Thursday, Friday, mostly sunny, hot, 95 to 100. 4th of July, on Saturday, partly sunny afternoon storms, low 90. This is WINY meteorologist Bill Jackman.
5: Tuesday, the Danielson Veterans Coffee House will meet at the Putnam Elks, Edmund Street in Putnam. A hot breakfast is served at 8:30 a.m. and the meeting starts at 9:15. The Northeast Connecticut Farmers Market will be held at the Plainfield Early Childhood Center, 651 Norris Road in Plainfield, from 4 to 6 p.m. Tuesday. Wednesday, Defenders of Charity monthly dinner will be held at the American Legion, 17 Thompson Hill Road in North Grosvenordale. Doors open at 5 p.m. Cost is $15 per person. The Brooklyn Historical Society Museum, 25 Canterbury Road in Brooklyn, will be open from 1 to 5 p.m. Wednesday. Admission is free. Thursday, Killingly Parks and Recreation Department presents the free summer concert series at Davis Park in Danielson from 6 to 8 p.m. This week is the O-Tones. The Danielson Veterans Food Share will be held at the Farmers Market Pavilion, 18 Kennedy Drive in Putnam, at 10 a.m. Thursday. All are welcome. That's what's happening. You're up to date from WINY, 1350 a.m. and 97.1 FM. 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Then, on Saturday, July 11th, Putnam's historic Katie Kopp Cottage will be open for tours with shuttle buses available from the Putnam Municipal Complex. For more details, contact the Putnam Recreation Department office.
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6: The forecast for northeastern Connecticut, an extreme heat watch begins 10 a.m. Wednesday through 8 p.m. on Friday. Partly cloudy overnight, 60 to 65. For Tuesday, mostly sunny, 85. Tuesday night, mostly cloudy, 65 to 70. Wednesday, mostly sunny, hot, 95. And mostly sunny, hot, 100. Thursday, Friday, mostly sunny, hot, 95 to 100. 4th of July, on Saturday, partly sunny afternoon, storms, low 90. This is WINY meteorologist Bill Jackman.
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1: I'm Lilla with WINY Headline News. The Woodstock Academy announced today that the former Putnam Science Academy's basketball program, led by coaches Tom Espinoza and Josh Scraba, will be relocating to the Academy. Beginning in the upcoming 2026-27 academic year, the basketball program, which has earned national recognition for its athletic success and elite student-athlete development, will partner with the Woodstock Academy to continue its operation. Coach Espinoza states that this partnership gives the basketball program an exceptional environment to grow academically, athletically, and personally. The Academy believes that the partnership will ultimately provide the opportunity to further enhance the student-athlete experience by combining the program's proven athletic success with the Woodstock Academy's strong academic offerings, residential life program, and campus facilities. Additional details regarding the program, student-athlete opportunities, as well as future plans are set to be announced within the coming weeks. Next news in 1 hour.
2: The forecast for northeastern Connecticut, an extreme heat watch begins 10 a.m. Wednesday through 8 p.m. on Friday. Partly cloudy overnight, 60 to 65. For Tuesday, mostly sunny, 85. Tuesday night, mostly cloudy, 65 to 70. Wednesday, mostly sunny, hot, 95. And mostly sunny, hot, 100. Thursday, Friday, mostly sunny, hot, 95 to 100. 4th of July, on Saturday, partly sunny afternoon, storms, low 90. This is WINY meteorologist Bill Jackman.
3: Tuesday, the Danielson Veterans Coffee House will meet at the Putnam Elks, Edmund Street in Putnam. A hot breakfast is served at 8:30 a.m. and the meeting starts at 9:15. The Northeast Connecticut Farmers Market will be held at the Plainfield Early Childhood Center, 651 Norwich Road in Plainfield from 4 to 6 p.m. Tuesday. Wednesday, Defenders of Charity monthly dinner will be held at the American Legion, 17 Thompson Hill Road in North Grosvenordale. Doors open at 5 p.m. Cost is $15 per person. The Brooklyn Historical Society Museum, 25 Canterbury Road in Brooklyn, will be open from 1 to 5 p.m. Wednesday. Admission is free. Thursday, Killingly Parks and Recreation Department presents the free summer concert series at Davis Park in Danielson from 6 to 8 p.m. This week is the O-Tones. The Danielson Veterans Food Share will be held at the Farmers Market Pavilion, 18 Kennedy Drive in Putnam at 10 a.m. Thursday. All are welcome. That's what's happening. You're up to date from WINY, 1350 a.m. and 97.1 FM.
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0: Alex Warren with Ordinary. I'm John Laurenti. When it comes to flying, I hate traveling during any holiday season, whether it be this coming weekend, the 4th of July, obviously, Thanksgiving, Christmas. It's just a hassle, right? Well, if you are traveling, these are the airports that are the most frustrating to fly out of. Chicago O'Hare International Airport, New York's LaGuardia Airport and JFK Airport, Newark Liberty International, and the least stressful airports are Minneapolis-St. Paul, Phoenix Sky Harbor, and San Francisco International Airport. So if you're traveling, hopefully you'll be able to fly out of those least stressful airports than the ones that are the most stressful.
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6: Windham County Weather. The forecast for northeastern Connecticut, an extreme heat watch begins 10 a.m. Wednesday through 8 p.m. on Friday. Partly cloudy overnight, 60 to 65. For Tuesday, mostly sunny, 85. Tuesday night, mostly cloudy, 65 to 70. Wednesday, mostly sunny, hot, 95. And mostly sunny, hot, 100 Thursday. Friday, mostly sunny, hot, 95 to 100. 4th of July, on Saturday, partly sunny afternoon, storms, low 90. This is WINY meteorologist Bill Jackman.
7: WINY. Tuesday, the Danielson Veterans Coffee House will meet at the Putnam Elks, Edmund Street in Putnam. A hot breakfast is served at 8:30 a.m. and the meeting starts at 9:15. The Northeast Connecticut Farmers Market will be held at the Plainfield Early Childhood Center, 651 Norris Road in Plainfield, from 4 to 6 p.m. Tuesday. Wednesday, Defenders of Charity monthly dinner will be held at the American Legion, 17 Thompson Hill Road in North Grosvenordale. Doors open at 5 p.m. Cost is $15 per person. The Brooklyn Historical Society Museum, 25 Canterbury Road in Brooklyn, will be open from 1 to 5 p.m. Wednesday. Admission is free. Thursday, Killingly Parks and Recreation Department presents the free summer concert series at Davis Park in Danielson from 6 to 8 p.m. This week is the O-Tones. The Danielson Veterans Food Share will be held at the Farmers Market Pavilion, 18 Kennedy Drive in Putnam, at 10 a.m. Thursday. All are welcome. That's what's happening. You're up to date from WINY, 1350 a.m. and 97.1 FM.
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11: This is an important fundraiser for our post, and all proceeds will help us continue to serve our veterans.

0: Lucas Graham in 7 years. You want your kids to do well in school? I mean, we want all of our kids to do well in school. Well, make sure that they keep laughing. That's very important because laughter helps your kids learn new tasks. And this isn't the first time that laughter has been linked to learning. It's been found that as well with college students, they're better at memorizing a lecture if the professor inserts some jokes. Now, I don't want my teachers to be stand-up comics, but it also helps that you've got happy children.
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7: Windham County Weather. The forecast for northeastern Connecticut, an extreme heat watch begins 10 a.m. Wednesday through 8 p.m. on Friday. Partly cloudy overnight, 60 to 65. For Tuesday, mostly sunny, 85. Tuesday night, mostly cloudy, 65 to 70. Wednesday, mostly sunny, hot, 95. And mostly sunny, hot, 100. Thursday, Friday, mostly sunny, hot, 95 to 100. 4th of July, on Saturday, partly sunny afternoon, storms, low 90. This is WINY meteorologist Bill Jacquemin.
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0: Sabrina Carpenter with Espresso. She has a song on the upcoming Madonna album, which is going to be released this Friday. It's called Confessions 2. So make sure you get your copy.
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1: I'm Cindy Zicalella with WINY Headline News. Two people lost their life and two others were seriously injured following a two-car head-on accident in Chaplin late Friday night, according to Connecticut State Police. On Friday, June 26, just before 12 midnight, emergency responded to the area of 17 Willimantic Road in Chaplin. Upon arrival, troopers made contact with 44-year-old Crystal Coogan of Chaplin, who was the lone occupant of a Dodge SUV, and was later transported to Windham Hospital for suspected minor injuries. Troopers then made contact with four unresponsive occupants of a Hyundai Elantra, the driver of the vehicle, 18-year-old Kaneel Ramirez of Willimantic, and a passenger, 18-year-old Jadeel Crespo of Willimantic, transported to Hartford Hospital with serious injuries. Two other passengers, 20-year-old Jaden Pachikouf of North Windham and 18-year-old Giovanni Aponte Jr. of Willimantic, were found to be deceased on scene. Police are saying the accident remains under investigation. Next news in 1 hour.
2: The forecast for northeastern Connecticut, an extreme heat watch begins 10 a.m. Wednesday through 8 p.m. on Friday. Partly cloudy overnight, 60 to 65. For Tuesday, mostly sunny, 85. Tuesday night, mostly cloudy, 65 to 70. Wednesday, mostly sunny, hot, 95. And mostly sunny, hot, 100. Thursday, Friday, mostly sunny, hot, 95 to 100. 4th of July, on Saturday, partly sunny afternoon, storms, low 90. This is WINY meteorologist Bill Jackman.
3: Tuesday, the Danielson Veterans Coffee House will meet at the Putnam Elks, Edmund Street in Putnam. A hot breakfast is served at 8:30 a.m. and the meeting starts at 9:15. The Northeast Connecticut Farmers Market will be held at the Plainfield Early Childhood Center, 651 Norris Road in Plainfield, from 4 to 6 p.m. Tuesday. Wednesday, Defenders of Charity monthly dinner will be held at the American Legion, 17 Thompson Hill Road in North Grosvenordale. Doors open at 5 p.m. Cost is $15 per person. The Brooklyn Historical Society Museum, 25 Canterbury Road in Brooklyn, will be open from 1 to 5 p.m. Wednesday. Admission is free. Thursday, Killingly Parks and Recreation Department presents the free summer concert series at Davis Park in Danielson from 6 to 8 p.m. This week is the O-Tones. The Danielson Veterans Food Share will be held at the Farmers Market Pavilion, 18 Kennedy Drive in Putnam, at 10 a.m. Thursday. All are welcome. That's what's happening. You're up to date from WINY, 1350 a.m. and 97.1 FM.
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1: Ed Sheeran with Shape of You. 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

0: 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Do you have a garden? 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And the scent of common garden sage has also been shown to enhance alertness and memory. So having an herb garden is good for you.
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3: Windham County Weather. The forecast for northeastern Connecticut, an extreme heat watch begins 10 a.m. Wednesday through 8 p.m. on Friday. Partly cloudy overnight, 60 to 65. For Tuesday, mostly sunny, 85. Tuesday night, mostly cloudy, 65 to 70. Wednesday, mostly sunny, hot, 95. And mostly sunny, hot, 100. Thursday, Friday, mostly sunny, hot, 95 to 100. 4th of July, on Saturday, partly sunny afternoon, storms, low 90. This is WINY meteorologist Bill Jackman.
4: Tuesday, the Danielson Veterans Coffee House will meet at the Putnam Elks Edmund Street in Putnam. A hot breakfast is served at 8:30 a.m. and the meeting starts at 9:15. The Northeast Connecticut Farmers Market will be held at the Plainfield Early Childhood Center, 651 Norris Road in Plainfield from 4 to 6 p.m. Tuesday. Wednesday, Defenders of Charity monthly dinner will be held at the American Legion, 17 Thompson Hill Road in North Grosvenordale. Doors open at 5 p.m. Cost is $15 per person. The Brooklyn Historical Society Museum, 25 Canterbury Road in Brooklyn, will be open from 1 to 5 p.m. Wednesday. Admission is free. Thursday, Killingly Parks and Recreation Department presents the free summer concert series at Davis Park in Danielson from 6 to 8 p.m. This week is the O-Tones. The Danielson Veterans Food Share will be held at the Farmers Market Pavilion, 18 Kennedy Drive in Putnam at 10 a.m. Thursday. All are welcome. That's what's happening. You're up to date from WINY, 1350 a.m. and 97.1 FM. 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On Saturday, July 4th at 11 a.m., you're invited to Rotary Park in Putnam for the unveiling of an America 250 commemorative plaque and a special program, which will include the national anthem sung by Linda Colangelo. Then, on Saturday, July 11th, Putnam's historic Katie Kopp Cottage will be open for tours with shuttle buses available from the Putnam Municipal Complex. For more details, contact the Putnam Recreation Department office.
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I'm John Laurenti. Have you ever snooped on a work colleague? I mean, with social media, it's kind of easy. But do you know how many people have actually done it? I'll tell you after we hear from Steve Perry. Right now, it's Miley Cyrus with Flowers. We were good.

0: Steve Perry and O'Sherry. I really hope, my fingers are crossed, that he shows up to the final Journey show. I think it's in November in their hometown of San Francisco, because it's been so long that he hasn't sung with that band. Even if he comes out and does Don't Stop Believing, Faithfully, Open Arms, oh, heck, do them all. I just don't know if his voice can hold up, but we'll just have to wait and see. Have you ever snooped on a work colleague? I mean, I'm not talking social media, although it's easy to do that. I'm talking while you're at work. Well, it turns out that a quarter of us have actually done that. Yeah, we've read a coworker's screen over his or her shoulder. A minimal amount said they've read documents that were on the desk while their colleague was on a break. And another few said they have actually rummaged through their desk. Why?
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2: 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It appears by its own numbers, the U.S. government seems insolvent. It's reported that the Treasury shows about $6 trillion in assets and over $47 trillion in liabilities. Add it all up, and it looks like the U.S. owes more than $130 trillion it doesn't have. 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
4: The forecast for northeastern Connecticut, an extreme heat watch begins 10 a.m. Wednesday through 8 p.m. on Friday. Partly cloudy overnight, 60 to 65. For Tuesday, mostly sunny, 85. Tuesday night, mostly cloudy, 65 to 70. Wednesday, mostly sunny, hot, 95. And mostly sunny, hot, 100. Thursday, Friday, mostly sunny, hot, 95 to 100. 4th of July, on Saturday, partly sunny afternoon, storms, low 90. This is WINY meteorologist Bill Jackman.
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0: Ella Langley and Choose in Texas. Are you grumpy? 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Although I don't think they'll let your pet parakeet in the office.
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1: I'm Samantha Colella with WINY Headline News. The Woodstock Academy announced today that the former Putnam Science Academy's basketball program, led by coaches Tom Espinoza and Josh Scraba, will be relocating to the Academy. Beginning in the upcoming 2026-27 academic year, the basketball program, which has earned national recognition for its athletic success and elite student-athlete development, will partner with the Woodstock Academy to continue its operation. Coach Espinoza states that this partnership gives the basketball program an exceptional environment to grow academically, athletically, and personally. The Academy believes that the partnership will ultimately provide the opportunity to further enhance the student-athlete experience by combining the program's proven athletic success with the Woodstock Academy's strong academic offerings, residential life program, and campus facilities. Additional details regarding the program, student-athlete opportunities, as well as future plans are set to be announced within the coming weeks. Next news in 1 hour.
2: The forecast for northeastern Connecticut, an extreme heat watch begins 10 a.m. Wednesday through 8 p.m. on Friday. Partly cloudy overnight, 60 to 65. For Tuesday, mostly sunny, 85. Tuesday night, mostly cloudy, 65 to 70. Wednesday, mostly sunny, hot, 95. And mostly sunny, hot, 100. Thursday, Friday, mostly sunny, hot, 95 to 100. 4th of July, on Saturday, partly sunny afternoon, storms, low 90. This is WINY meteorologist Bill Jacquemin.
3: Tuesday, the Danielson Veterans Coffee House will meet at the Putnam Elks, Edmund Street in Putnam. A hot breakfast is served at 8:30 a.m. and the meeting starts at 9:15. The Northeast Connecticut Farmers Market will be held at the Plainfield Early Childhood Center, 651 Norris Road in Plainfield from 4 to 6 p.m. Tuesday. Wednesday, Defenders of Charity monthly dinner will be held at the American Legion, 17 Thompson Hill Road in North Grosvenordale. Doors open at 5 p.m. Cost is $15 per person. The Brooklyn Historical Society Museum, 25 Canterbury Road in Brooklyn, will be open from 1 to 5 p.m. Wednesday. Admission is free. Thursday, Killingly Parks and Recreation Department presents the free summer concert series at Davis Park in Danielson from 6 to 8 p.m. This week is the O-Tones. The Danielson Veterans Food Share will be held at the Farmers Market Pavilion, 18 Kennedy Drive in Putnam at 10 a.m. Thursday. All are welcome. That's what's happening. You're up to date from WINY, 1350 a.m. and 97.1 FM.
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0: Olivia Dean with Man I Need. Do you like your neighbor? I mean, I get along with both my neighbors. I have neighbors on both sides of me and, of course, across the street. So, I mean, we have a pretty good neighborhood. We all get along. Well, it turns out that 60% of us have a pet peeve with someone who lives nearby. And it's not just your nerves. There are certain next-door neighbors that have nuisances like annoying pets, messy yards, foul odors, dangerous trees, maybe even loud music. They stay out late at night by the fire pit, whatever it may be. It can actually reduce the value of your home significantly.
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6: Windham County weather. The forecast for northeastern Connecticut, an extreme heat watch begins 10 a.m. Wednesday through 8 p.m. on Friday. Partly cloudy overnight, 60 to 65. For Tuesday, mostly sunny, 85. Tuesday night, mostly cloudy, 65 to 70. Wednesday, mostly sunny, hot, 95. And mostly sunny, hot, 100. Thursday, Friday, mostly sunny, hot, 95 to 100. 4th of July, on Saturday, partly sunny afternoon, storms, low 90. This is WINY meteorologist Bill Jackman.
7: Tuesday, the Danielson Veterans Coffee House will meet at the Putnam Elks, Edmund Street in Putnam. A hot breakfast is served at 8:30 a.m. and the meeting starts at 9:15. The Northeast Connecticut Farmers Market will be held at the Plainfield Early Childhood Center, 651 Norris Road in Plainfield from 4 to 6 p.m. Tuesday. Wednesday, Defenders of Charity monthly dinner will be held at the American Legion, 17 Thompson Hill Road in North Grosvenordale. Doors open at 5 p.m. Cost is $15 per person. The Brooklyn Historical Society Museum, 25 Canterbury Road in Brooklyn, will be open from 1 to 5 p.m. Wednesday. Admission is free. Thursday, Killingly Parks and Recreation Department presents the free summer concert series at Davis Park in Danielson from 6 to 8 p.m. This week is the O-Tones. The Danielson Veterans Food Share will be held at the Farmers Market Pavilion, 18 Kennedy Drive in Putnam at 10 a.m. Thursday. All are welcome. That's what's happening. You're up to date from WINY, 1350 a.m. and 97.1 FM. The Town of Putnam America 250 Committee invites everyone to two special events in Putnam. On Saturday, July 4th at 11 a.m., you're invited to Rotary Park in Putnam for the unveiling of an America 250 commemorative plaque and a special program, which will include the national anthem sung by Linda Colangelo. Then, on Saturday, July 11th, Putnam's historic Katy Kopp Cottage will be open for tours with shuttle buses available from the Putnam Municipal Complex. For more details, contact the Putnam Recreation Department office.
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0: Madonna and Material Girl. She will be releasing her album Confessions 2 on Friday. You can download it, buy it, however you get your music. Hopefully, it is lives up to expectations. I'm John Laurenti, and this is for the ladies out there. You want to get your man to open up to you? Well, the best way to do that is try messing up his hair. Yeah, casual contact, such as touching his hair or holding hands, triggers men to reveal more personal information. Also, if you want your guy to talk to you, stand shoulder to shoulder instead of face to face. Why? Because it's the position that will make him the most comfortable.
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11: Windham County Weather. The forecast for northeastern Connecticut, an extreme heat watch begins 10 a.m. Wednesday through 8 p.m. on Friday. Partly cloudy overnight, 60 to 65. For Tuesday, mostly sunny, 85. Tuesday night, mostly cloudy, 65 to 70. Wednesday, mostly sunny, hot, 95. And mostly sunny, hot, 100. Thursday, Friday, mostly sunny, hot, 95 to 100. 4th of July, on Saturday, partly sunny afternoon, storms, low 90. This is WINY meteorologist Bill Jackman.
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0: Hozier and Too Sweet. Do me a favor, stay right where you are. 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
1: AP News, I'm Marcela Sanchez. The U.S. and Iran both appear to have paused strikes in the Persian Gulf region after 4 days of attacks. The two countries are sending delegations to Qatar this week. However, Iran insists it has not agreed to meet with the U.S., quote, at any level. Venezuela's government says more than 1,700 people are known dead after last week's massive twin earthquakes. Concerns are growing about how to care for thousands of people who were left homeless. Meanwhile, the AP's Lisa Dwyer reports that deportees from the U.S. had just landed in Venezuela right before the earthquakes.
2: Survivors say that more than 100 people just deported from the United States were being held in a hotel in La Guaira when earthquakes struck Venezuela, setting off a scramble to find survivors and bodies buried in the rubble. A deportation flight from Miami arrived in Venezuela hours before Wednesday's earthquakes. 58-year-old Lisbeth Portillo says she escaped the rubble with about 20 other deportees. Portillo says they walked a great distance to a National Guard building, where she was able to call her husband in the United States, who then called their children in Venezuela, who then picked her up. I'm Lisa Dwyer.
1: The Supreme Court has ruled that mail-in ballots that arrive late can be counted as long as they're postmarked by Election Day. President Trump has objected to having the late-arriving ballots counted. Paraguay beat Germany in a penalty shootout yesterday in the biggest upset yet of the World Cup. Fans celebrated in the streets of the South American country and near Boston, where the game was played. Asian shares were mostly higher, tracking Wall Street gains. More stories at APNews.com. This is AP News.
3: I am Sydney Zagalella with WINY Headline News. Two people lost their life and two others were seriously injured following a two-car head-on accident in Chaplin late Friday night, according to Connecticut State Police. On Friday, June 26, just before 12 midnight, emergency responded to the area of 17 Willimantic Road in Chaplin. Upon arrival, troopers made contact with 44-year-old Crystal Coogan of Chaplin, who was the lone occupant of a Dodge SUV, and was later transported to Wyndham Hospital for suspected minor injuries. Troopers then made contact with four unresponsive occupants of a Hyundai Elantra, the driver of the vehicle, 18-year-old Kaneel Ramirez of Willimantic, and a passenger, 18-year-old Jadiel Crespo of Willimantic, transported to Hartford Hospital with serious injuries. Two other passengers, 20-year-old Jaden Pachikouf of North Wyndham and 18-year-old Giovanni Aponte Jr. of Willimantic, were found to be deceased on scene. Police are saying the accident remains under investigation. Next news in 1 hour.
4: The forecast for northeastern Connecticut, an extreme heat watch begins 10 a.m. Wednesday through 8 p.m. on Friday. Partly cloudy overnight, 60 to 65. For Tuesday, mostly sunny, 85. Tuesday night, mostly cloudy, 65 to 70. Wednesday, mostly sunny, hot, 95. And mostly sunny, hot, 100. Thursday, Friday, mostly sunny, hot, 95 to 100. 4th of July, on Saturday, partly sunny afternoon, storms, low 90. This is WINY meteorologist Bill Jackman.
5: WINY. Tuesday, the Danielson Veterans Coffee House will meet at the Putnam Elks, Edmund Street in Putnam. A hot breakfast is served at 8:30 a.m. and the meeting starts at 9:15. The Northeast Connecticut Farmers Market will be held at the Plainfield Early Childhood Center, 651 Norris Road in Plainfield, from 4 to 6 p.m. Tuesday. Wednesday, Defenders of Charity monthly dinner will be held at the American Legion, 17 Thompson Hill Road in North Grosvenordale. Doors open at 5 p.m. Cost is $15 per person. The Brooklyn Historical Society Museum, 25 Canterbury Road in Brooklyn, will be open from 1 to 5 p.m. Wednesday. Admission is free. Thursday, Killingly Parks and Recreation Department presents the free summer concert series at Davis Park in Danielson from 6 to 8 p.m. This week is the O-Tones. The Danielson Veterans Food Share will be held at the Farmers Market Pavilion, 18 Kennedy Drive in Putnam, at 10 a.m. Thursday. All are welcome. That's what's happening. You're up to date from WINY, 1350 a.m. and 97.1 FM.
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0: Culture Club and Karma Chameleon. AI, as you know, is everywhere these days, and scientists at Stanford University say that AI can be used to design your perfect burger, one that tastes great, is healthier, and better for the planet. They built a tool called Burger AI that will analyze thousands of recipes and create new ones tailored to your taste, nutrition needs, and environmental impact. In taste test, the AI burger scored as well or better than typical fast food ones. Now, some versions use ingredients like mushrooms and grains to dramatically cut environmental impact, while others boosted nutrition. Scientists say it also shows how AI could help redesign everyday foods to be better for both people and the planet.
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8: Tuesday, the Danielson Veterans Coffee House will meet at the Putnam Elks Edmund Street in Putnam. 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The Northeast Connecticut Farmers Market will be held at the Plainfield Early Childhood Center, 651 Norris Road in Plainfield from 4 to 6 p.m. Tuesday. Wednesday, Defenders of Charity monthly dinner will be held at the American Legion, 17 Thompson Hill Road in North Grosvenordale. 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The Brooklyn Historical Society Museum, 25 Canterbury Road in Brooklyn, will be open from 1 to 5 p.m. Wednesday. Admission is free. Thursday, Killingly Parks and Recreation Department presents the free summer concert series at Davis Park in Danielson from 6 to 8 p.m. This week is the O-Tones. The Danielson Veterans Food Share will be held at the Farmers Market Pavilion, 18 Kennedy Drive in Putnam at 10 a.m. Thursday. All are welcome. That's what's happening. You're up to date from WINY, 1350 a.m. and 97.1. FM. 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Then, on Saturday, July 11th, Putnam's historic Katy Kopp Cottage will be open for tours with shuttle buses available from the Putnam Municipal Complex. For more details, contact the Putnam Recreation Department office.
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12: 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And coming July 9th, it's Mindset. 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

0: Matchbox 20 and 3 a.m. You know, if you saw me when I was younger, people would call me Powder because I'm so pale and I have an Italian last name. I know. It's the Irish side that makes me burn. I use SPF like 1,000, and I still, if I burn, it's a tan and it's gone in like 3 days. But there's a new Vogue article out there that has people talking after asking the question, can this spray tan fix me? While it's obviously tongue-in-cheek, a lot of readers are actually agreeing with the sentiment, saying a fresh spray tan can instantly boost confidence, make you feel more put together, and give you that healthy summer glow. And who wouldn't want that?
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0: Lyle Smith with Stargazing. I'm John Laurenti. As always, I'll leave you with this. If you have a fear of fears, it's called phobophobia. Have a good one.
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1: AP News, I'm Marcela Sanchez. The U.S. and Iran appear to have paused strikes, but disagree over the next steps in negotiations. AP Washington correspondent Sagar Magani reports.
2: The already fragile ceasefire was tested with weekend attacks across the Persian Gulf. This morning, President Trump said Tehran has asked for a meeting with American counterparts.
3: So Special Envoy Witkoff and Jared Kushner will be flying to Doha for high-level meetings.
2: White House spokeswoman Caroline Levitt on Fox and Friends. But a top Iranian negotiator denies any talks are scheduled. Earlier, Iran's president said Qatar would release some $6 billion in frozen Iranian assets. A statement appeared aimed at selling the Iranian public on the interim ceasefire deal. Sagar Magani, Washington.
1: The Supreme Court has dramatically expanded presidential power, upholding President Trump's firings of the heads of independent federal agencies, with one important exception, the Federal Reserve. The justices allowed Fed Governor Lisa Cook to stay in her job while she fights Trump's effort to fire her over allegations of mortgage fraud, which she has denied. Meanwhile, the Supreme Court ruled that mail-in ballots that arrive late can be counted as long as they're postmarked by Election Day. Trump has objected to having the late-arriving ballots counted. In Venezuela, the government says more than 1,700 people are known dead after last week's twin earthquakes. Venezuelans combed through more ruins of buildings yesterday. Relief organizations say the first 72 hours after a natural disaster is the most crucial time period for rescues, though survival can be extended if people have access to food and water. Markets in Europe and Asia were mostly higher, while U.S. futures were little changed. This is AP News.
4: I'm Isaac Bean with WINY News. The Killingly Planning and Zoning Commission held a special meeting on Monday night to review revisions to the proposed Amazon warehouse project on Westcott Road after concerns by commissioners and residents. Project representatives presented updates focused on traffic and fire protection plans, now include a traffic signal at the facility entrance to control traffic at Westcott Road, Hillside Road, View, and Reynolds Street. The signals would include emergency preemption technology, allowing local fire departments and KB ambulance to change the light while responding to emergencies. The design still is being finalized. A traffic study estimated more traffic at La Home Street Extension and Knox Avenue would increase from 107 to 285 vehicles, or about one vehicle every 20 seconds. While engineers said the roads should handle the increased volume without congestion, no study has been completed on the potential impact to road services. Plans also call for widening a section of Westcott Road. Fire protection plans were also expanded following discussions with local emergency officials. The proposal now includes 16 fire hydrants instead of 14 and two 250,000-gallon water storage tanks capable of supplying fire suppression for up to 4 hours. Fire Marshal Randy Burchard said water would also be supplied from Katy Street River and a connection with Plainfield if needed. Commissioner member John Sarantopoulos voiced concerns about increased truck traffic, noise, and safety, particularly near Exit 38 and Knox Avenue, questioning the impact on nearby neighborhoods. The Inland Wetlands Commission will continue reviewing the proposal at its July 6th meeting. Governor Lamont announced on Monday that extreme hot weather protocol will be activated statewide from today until Sunday, July 5th. The decision comes after the National Weather Service had issued an extreme hot watch during this period, with a long-duration heat wave expected to impact the majority of Connecticut. As a result, the protocol is set to take effect from 12 noon today until at least 6 p.m. on Sunday. Peak temperatures are expected to reach 100 degrees, with temperatures feeling more like 110 degrees. Connecticut's extreme hot weather protocol operates to ensure that vulnerable populations receive protection from the severely hot and humid weather, which could be life-threatening, especially for those of a certain age or with a certain medical condition. condition. While activated, a system is set up for state agencies, municipalities, and other partners to coordinate with United Way 211 to make sure that information regarding cooling centers is available statewide, providing a location in those in need of relief. Governor Lamont reminds the public that some populations are more vulnerable to severe heat-related illness than others. Some susceptible populations can include infants and young children, people over 65 years old, those who are physically ill, and those working or exercising in the extreme weather conditions. As a result, the public is encouraged to take precautionary measures to stay cool and prevent heat-related incidents during this time. Cooling centers will be available throughout Connecticut. Anyone in need of a place to get out of the heat can locate their nearest cooling centers by viewing the list that will be published on at 211ct.org or by calling 211. WINY News Time 6:06.
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4: Let's take a look at the weather report by meteorologist Bill Jackman. Extreme heat warning tomorrow, 10 a.m. until 8 p.m. on Saturday. Today, mostly sunny, high near 90. Tonight, evening, thunderstorms, then partly cloudy, low near 70. Tomorrow, mostly sunny, hot, highs of 95 to 100 with a heat index of 106. Here at Cargill Falls, it's currently 64 degrees. That's the 6 o'clock report. I'm Isaac Bean with WINY News. Now it's time to say good morning to Brendan Parmentier.
6: Good morning, Isaac. Good morning, listeners. Hope you guys are having a great Tuesday morning so far. I know I am definitely still on the foggy forecast for these mornings. I don't know how long it's been, but it's been foggy every single morning. I don't know when it's going to end or when it's going to continue, but all we know is that it's going to get hotter as the days go by this week. I don't even want to look at the weather report for the next couple of days because I think they pushed the heat warning to the weekend too, which isn't exactly something you always want to.
4: No, never.
6: And yesterday too, they said there was a potential chance of showers. Apparently, that all went away too for the weekend. So it's going to be all mostly sunny through the 4th of July, which is great. But at the same time, the 4th of July is right in the middle of a heat warning, so definitely want to take care of yourself for the next week or so. But other than that, how are you doing today, Isaac?
4: What
6: you
4: got going? I'm doing pretty
6: good. That's very, very good. And what do you got in the newsroom for today?
4: So there's a recap of the Killingly Planning and Zoning meeting that was held last night. Putnam has a referendum today on three separate WPCA projects. Connecticut Extreme Hot Weather Protocol has been activated. The former Putnam Science Academy basketball program is now headed to the Woodstock Academy. That's pretty cool. And various centerline rumble strip installation projects will be performed throughout northeastern Connecticut. So that's what I got for news at the moment. Who do you awesome. Got coming in?
6: Coming in today at 7:30, we'll have the Putnam Police Department. They'll have a list of things to talk about, probably most likely fireworks, safety, etc. It's going to be a lot of fun. I'm going to talk a lot about, you know, just spreading awareness for a lot of things, especially during this week and this summer. I mean, more importantly, this week, because it's, you know, the 4th of July is coming up really, really soon. And of course, you got baseball, the World Cup, and all that. And I got to tell you, I know you may not be interested in soccer, but all the games that played last night, they all either went in extra time, penalty kicks, or stoppage time. They had goals in stoppage time. It was insane. I don't know. Missing out, I tell you. But a lot of fun there, and going to get a lot of information out of the Putnam Police Department coming in at 7:30, unless they have any other plans. But other than that looks to be the main idea for right now. And unless there's anything else we'll deem necessary. And tomorrow, we will have the Tri-Town American Legion Baseball Spotlight and then WHZ Strategic Wealth Advisors. So, got a full slate for the next couple of days, especially Thursday as well. But we'll get there when the time comes. And that's all I got for right now. 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
8: 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In-person voting is Thursday, July 2nd, from 6 a.m. to 8 p.m. at Pomfret Community School. Vote yes for responsible revenue. Vote yes for Pomfret's future. Paid for by the Pomfret Democratic Town Committee.
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0: The forecast for northeastern Connecticut, an extreme heat warning tomorrow, 10 a.m. through 8 p.m. Saturday. Mostly sunny today, near 90. Evening thunderstorms tonight, then partly cloudy, 70. Tomorrow, mostly sunny, hot, 95 to 100. Heat index, it'll feel like 106 degrees. On Thursday, mostly sunny, hot, 100 degrees. More sun, more heat. On Friday, high of 100. Saturday, 4th of July, mostly sunny, near 95. This is WINY meteorologist Bill Jackman.
1: It is currently 65 degrees here at Broadcast House. 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
2: Wilson Contreras hit a three-run homer. Caleb Durbin added a home run of his own. And the Boston Red Sox beat the Washington Nationals 6-3 last night.
3: The pitch is swung on and driven high and deep into left field. Way back, Wilson! On to Lansdowne for Venezuela. A three-run bomb.
2: Contreras opened the scoring for Boston with his 18th homer of the year to jump out to a 3-1 lead before Durbin followed with a solo shot to left two batters later. Roger Suarez pitched six innings and struck out eight while giving up three runs on five hits. For the Nationals, James Wood hit his 21st homer of the year, a 441-foot solo shot to right in the first inning. Gabriel Martinelli scored the winning goal late in injury time to give five-time champion Brazil a 2-1 win over Japan in the round of 32 of the World Cup. Martinelli's winning goal came in the sixth minute of injury time. Casemiro earlier equalized on a header in the 56th minute after just missing another chance 2 minutes earlier. Keisuke Sano stole a misplaced pass at midfield and took it down the field before a right-footed shot from above the half circle, which put Japan ahead in the 29th minute. Brazil will next face either Ivory Coast or Norway on Sunday in East Rutherford, New Jersey, in the round of 16. And the World Cup games are heating up this week with knockout rounds, and so is the outdoor heat. A dangerous heat dome will engulf the central and eastern U.S. late this week. Scorching heat may soar into the feels-like temperatures of 110 degrees in some areas. Conditions will bring above-average temperatures to World Cup host cities such as Boston, Philadelphia, and Kansas City, Missouri. Concerns are heightening over player and fan safety during games. Players will have medical staffs, 3-minute cooling breaks midway through each half, and other heat safeguards. And Victor Hovland needed only one hole to beat Scottie Scheffler in a playoff at the Travelers Championship yesterday. They were tied Sunday night after Scheffler made a clutch 8-footer for par to force extra holes, but it was too dark to keep going following a rain delay. Hovland hit his approach to 6 feet on the 18th hole in the playoff after Scheffler had stuffed his shot into 4 feet. Hovland curled in his birdie putt. Scheffler missed on the high side of the cup. It's Hovland's first win since March of last year. I'm Kyle Rickey, WINY Sports.

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1: I'm Isaac Bean with WINY News, brought to you by the Burns Insurance Agency in Dayville in Norwich. Putnam residents will head to the polls today to decide the fate of three separate Water Pollution Control Authority projects totaling $11.6 million. The largest project on the ballot is $5.8 million upgrade to the Peak Brook water treatment units. The project would modernize four existing treatment units by recoating treatment shells, upgrading piping and valves, and replacing supervisory control and data acquisition equipment used to monitor and control water production. Putnam WPCA Superintendent Brian Lynch said the facility's equipment is showing its age during an appearance on the WINY Morning Show.
2: Peak Brook plant has aged out, basically. The equipment is starting to show wear and tear, and we really need Peak Brook plant to make the water for Putnam. We're very fortunate we don't have to buy water, so we need to start looking at repairing and upgrading a lot of the equipment there.
1: A second referendum question seeks approval for $3.2 million to fund the lead service line replacement program. The project would investigate and remove any lead service lines in the town's water distribution system in accordance with Environmental Protection Agency lead and copper rule improvements. The third question asks voters to approve $2.6 million for sludge handling improvements at the WPCA facility, including the construction for a second gravity thickener. Lynch said the addition would provide critical redundancy on the water wastewater treatment plants.
2: When they redid the plant a number of years ago, they really should have put another sludge thickener in. It's the only piece of equipment we don't have redundancy in, and when that goes down, we're in serious trouble. That really is a main part of the plant. So my superintendent, Mike Dodato, asked us to possibly look into putting in another one in.
1: Officials say the project are intended to ensure the continued reliability of Putnam's drinking water and wastewater infrastructure for years to come. The referendum will be held from 12 noon to 8 p.m. at the Putnam Municipal Complex. The Woodstock Academy announced yesterday that the former Putnam Science Academy's basketball program, led by coaches Tom Espinoza and Josh Scrabeva, will be relocating to the academy beginning in the upcoming

Coming 2026-27 academic year, the basketball program, which has earned national recognition for its athletic success and elite student athlete development, will partner with the Woodstock Academy to continue its operation. Coach Espinosa states that this partnership gives the basketball program the potential to reach the highest level of high school basketball and provides both the athletic program as well as the Woodstock Academy with high-level basketball excitement and pride to campus, as well as an exceptional environment to grow academically, athletically, and personally. The Academy believes that the partnership will ultimately provide the opportunity to further enhance the student-athlete experience by combining the program's proven athletic success with the Woodstock Academy's strong academic offerings, residential life program, and campus facilities. Additional details regarding the program, student-athlete opportunities, and future plans are set to be announced within the coming weeks. The Connecticut Department of Transportation announced that a centerline rumble strip installation project will be performed on various routes, including several routes in eastern Connecticut. This project is scheduled to occur on Monday evening, July 13th, and be completed on Friday morning, July 24th. This project is being performed by Garrity Asphalt Reclamation. Some local routes include Route 198 from Route 6 to Route 44 in Chaplin and Eastford, Route 97 from Route 6 to the South Junction, Route 44 in Hampton and Pomfret, Route 6 from the overpass to Snake Meadow Brooks to beginning Route 6 at Rhode Island State Line in Killingly, Route 169 from the underpass of I-395 to State Road 668 in Lisbon and Canterbury, and Route 12 from junction of Route 44 to a 0.06 miles south of the access to I-395 southbound in Putnam and Thompson. Motorists can expect lane closures. Traffic control personnel and signing patterns will guide motorists through the work zone. The nighttime work schedule for this project is from 7 p.m. to 5 a.m. Monday evening to Friday morning. WINY News Time, 636.

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0: Let's take a look at the weather report by meteorologist Bill Jackman. Extreme heat warning tomorrow, 10 a.m. until 8 p.m. on Saturday. Today, mostly sunny, high near 90. Tonight, evening, thunderstorms, then partly cloudy, low near 70. Tomorrow, mostly sunny, hot, highs of 95 to 100 with a heat index of 106. Here at Cargill Falls, it's currently 65 degrees. That's the 6:30 report brought to you by the Burns Insurance Agency in Dayville and Norwich. I'm Isaac Bean with WINY News. Now back to Brendan Parmentier.
1: Thank you very much, and welcome back. Hope you guys are having a great and hopefully visible Tuesday morning, because it seems like that fog isn't going away anytime soon, but I'd imagine it will in the next hour or so, and then the sun will come out. While the storms potentially come out tonight, it'd be nice to, you know, get in a pool or something today when the sun's out.
0: Yeah, you know, I wish I had my pool, but, you know, my pool has recently been collapsed.
1: So. Yeah, you talked about that, I think, yesterday. It just seemed to be like a freak of nature or a coincidence.
0: Yeah, I think it was just, you know, old pool rotted out. You know, we did some work yesterday getting the scrapyard, throwing the, you know, leftover scraps, the outside of the pool, the exterior. Now we're working on, you know, the interior of the pool, cleaning that up. But, yeah, so, you know, it's a lot of work.
1: Yeah. I was going to ask if all of it was, you know, thrown out. But definitely more of a project than what you would think. So, but, yeah, I mean, I think, you know, you said how it was, like, almost 15 years old, 16 years old.
0: Yeah, it was an old time. So, no pool. It was, you know, it's ran its course.
1: Yeah,
0: it's been around.
1: It's probably overstayed its welcome, but it's like, eh. If you want it, cool. If you didn't, it is what it is.
0: You know, if a pool was a grizzled vet, he was for sure a grizzled vet. He was nearing retirement. You know, he's on his retirement years. He was in the back nine, two or three holes left, and unfortunately, you know, his legs gave out before he could reach the 18th hole.
1: Yeah.
0: But that's what happened in life. You know, sometimes quick demise is not the worst thing. It's not a quick demise.
1: No.
0: Actually, now that I think about it, it's more of a, you know, a long demise, I guess. I don't know how to explain it.
1: Yeah. It's like, it reminds me of like a house that's like, I wouldn't say it's rotting, but say like you have like termites in it or something or whatnot. And it's like the structure over time just kind of like wears out. Or like, I mean, things over time, like say like certain pipes that last like 50-70 years, and it's like around that time when it goes out, you're like, okay, that makes sense. It kind of overstayed a little bit, or, you know, it just run its course. But, you know, sometimes things just decay on their own, you don't expect it. But speaking of golf, I was gonna say, are you gonna hit the driving range today or hit the nine? What are you doing?
0: I might hit the driving range, but it's so hot out.
1: I don't know
0: if I want to be swinging a golf club in 90 degree weather. I mean, that's brutal. That's hot. That's tough.
1: Yeah, it is.
0: That's tough. Have you ever like gotten so hot playing golf, or you're just like, I don't even really know if I'm gonna hit the ball? Like, you're
1: fortunately, I've played golf when it wasn't extremely hot. I mean, I've played, you know, July golf in maybe Pennsylvania, but we got lucky that it was actually not that bad. But I mean, I've been outside where it's just like you're standing out there for 2 minutes and it's like you're already sweating, because the humidity for the past like 4 days now has just been really bad, to where you're standing outside and you're not like, your body isn't hot, but your head is.
0: Yeah,
1: that's the worst.
0: I know
1: part.
0: Exactly what you're talking about. Yeah,
1: it's because like I wear hats all the time, so like there's always like a sweat crease on the top, and I'm like, I need to like put these in the wash, because just I can't keep like going through hats like shirts or something. It's crazy. But yeah, I mean it's definitely if it were nicer, or no, well, not only is it nicer but cooler, I'd say go out. But then again, it's like the next, you know, week is gonna be the same temperatures. Maybe next Monday it's supposed to be 85, but that's a low bar. I don't know.
0: Yeah,
1: but hopefully we can get that in. And speaking of golf, I heard that there was a playoff yesterday morning featuring two greats. I don't know if you're paying attention to that one, the Travelers.
0: Oh,
1: in
0: for sure.
1: Hartford,
0: yeah,
1: I think it was.
0: Of course I did. You know, I was pulling for Scheffler, but I do like the other guy. I can't even think of his name right now.
1: You'll hear in the sportscast. But,
0: yeah, yeah, you know, I can't think of his. The Norwegian guy. The guy from Norway. That's the way I'm. That's how I think of him.
1: All the Norwegians from the World Cup were over there.
0: Yeah, Victor Hovland. I can't even. I don't know why my head was blanking for a little bit. But
1: yeah,
0: I do like Victor Hovland, but I was pulling for Scheffler.
1: So I heard Scheffler tied it
0: Yeah, you know, Scheffler, man, he's been great this year. He just hasn't won. He's literally in the top five, top two every single time. He just hasn't won a tournament yet, which is crazy considering he's Scottie Scheffler, you know.
1: Who was it that won the Masters this past year?
0: Oh yeah, I can't.
1: Was it not Scheffler?
0: It wasn't Scheffler. It was what was his name? I can't even think of his name.
1: Was it Roy McIlroy?
0: No, it wasn't. It wasn't Rory. Are you talking about the Masters?
1: Yeah.
0: Oh, Rory won the Masters. Okay. I thought you were talking about the U.S. Open.
1: Yeah, no, I was thinking of the Masters. I'm like, I feel like he won it back to back or something.
0: He did win it back to back.
1: Okay, yeah, that makes sense.
0: Yeah, and Wyndham Clark won it, the Open.
1: Gotcha.
0: The U.S. Open. There's the Open, the U.S. Open, and then there's the PGA. Those are the four.
1: There's a lot.
0: Yeah.
1: Because I know they start, what, they start like in late March or something? Or
0: late March. But, you know, Masters, I was pulling for Scheffler at the end, but, you know.
1: So close, but so far, I don't know.
0: Yeah, he can't, he just doesn't seem to win. I mean, the Travelers, he couldn't win. The Masters, he couldn't win. The Open, he couldn't win. Or the U.S. Open, he couldn't win. Is the PGA the last one
1: might be.
0: I think the Open is the last one, that the last tour.
1: I mean, when is that, like August?
0: It's July.
1: Oh. The short season, huh? I don't know.
0: Yeah, well, not really. I mean, when you think about it, March to July, August. I mean, golf really never closes, but
1: yeah. I mean, that's kind of like NFL duration, 5-6 months. So,
0: yeah,
1: man,
0: right. Yeah,
1: I get that. Then it's like you have baseball, where it's like just from late February to potentially November. So you're thinking like, okay, fair enough, I suppose. Eight months.
0: I'm a big fan of the baseball season. I think it's awesome.
1: You like a long season?
0: I like the long season of baseball because, you know, when you're bored at work or at home or whenever, and you want to like listen to a baseball game, turn on the baseball game, it's there for you all year pretty much.
1: Well,
0: it's there for you all, like, you know, the entire season. So that's what I like about it.
1: Well, it's been a good week so far for the Red Sox. They won last night 6-3, and I believe WINY is going to be broadcasting tomorrow's game at 1:35 p.m. Stay tuned. Don't want to miss it because they are somehow still in the race, which is weird, but I will take it. Until top of the hour news at 7 o'clock, you are listening to WINY 1350
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3: 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It is endorsed by the Economic Planning and Development Commission, the Green Team, and approved by the Planning and Zoning Commission. Now, the decision is yours. Vote yes on the Murdoch Property Land Lease. Absentee ballots are available Tuesday and Wednesday, 8:30 a.m. to 5 p.m. at Town Hall. In-person voting is Thursday, July 2nd, from 6 a.m. to 8 p.m. at Pomfret Community School. Vote yes for responsible revenue. Vote yes for Pomfret's future. Paid for by the Pomfret Democratic Town Committee.
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7: The forecast for northeastern Connecticut, an extreme heat warning tomorrow, 10 a.m. through 8 p.m. Saturday. Mostly sunny today, near 90. Evening thunderstorms tonight, then partly cloudy, 70. Tomorrow, mostly sunny, hot, 95 to 100. Heat index, it'll feel like 106 degrees. On Thursday, mostly sunny, hot, 100 degrees. More sun, more heat. On Friday, high of 100. Saturday, 4th of July, mostly sunny, near 95. This is WINY meteorologist Bill Jacquemin.
1: It is currently 66 degrees here at Broadcast House.
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13: Wilson Contreras hit a three-run homer. Caleb Durbin added a home run of his own, and the Boston Red Sox beat the Washington Nationals 6-3 last night.
14: The pitch is swung on and driven high and deep into left field. Way back, Wilson! On to Lansdowne for Venezuela. A three-run bomb.
13: Contreras opened the scoring for Boston with his 18th homer of the year to jump out to a 3-1 lead before Durbin followed with a solo shot to left two batters later. Roger Suarez pitched six innings and struck out eight while giving up three runs on five hits. For the Nationals, James Wood hit his 21st homer of the year, a 441-foot solo shot to right in the first inning. Gabriel Martinelli scored the winning goal late in injury time to give five-time champion Brazil a 2-1 win over Japan in the round of 32 of the World Cup. Martinelli's winning goal came in the sixth minute of injury time. Casemiro earlier equalized on a header in the 56th minute after just missing another chance 2 minutes earlier. Keisuke Sano stole a misplaced pass at midfield and took it down the field before a right-footed shot from above the half circle, which put Japan ahead in the 29th minute. Brazil will next face either Ivory Coast or Norway on Sunday in East Rutherford, New Jersey, in the round of 16. And the World Cup games are heating up this week with knockout rounds, and so is the outdoor heat. A dangerous heat dome will engulf the central and eastern U.S. late this week. Scorching heat may soar into the feels-like temperatures of 110 degrees in some areas. Conditions will bring above-average temperatures to World Cup host cities such as Boston, Philadelphia, and Kansas City, Missouri. Concerns are heightening over player and fan safety during games. Players will have medical staffs, 3-minute cooling breaks midway through each half, and other heat safeguards. And Victor Hovland needed only one hole to beat Scottie Scheffler in a playoff at the Travelers Championship yesterday. They were tied Sunday night after Scheffler made a clutch 8-footer for par to force extra holes, but it was too dark to keep going following a rain delay. Hovland hit his approach to 6 feet on the 18th hole in the playoff after Scheffler had stuffed his shot into 4 feet. Hovland curled in his birdie putt. Scheffler missed on the high side of the cup. It's Hovland's first win since March of last year. I'm Kyle Rickey, WINY Sports.
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24: AP News, I'm Marcela Sanchez. The Supreme Court will continue to let states count mail-in ballots received after Election Day, AP Washington correspondent Sagar Magani reports.
25: That heads off what was expected to be a mad scramble across the country to alter the practice before the midterm elections. The 5-4 decision rejects GOP-led attacks on laws in more than half the states and here in Washington, D.C., that let ballots postmarked by Election Day be counted some days after.
26: Gives people more time to vote illegally, let's say.
25: President Trump has railed against most mail balloting and says this ruling's a surprise.
26: I think it was very detrimental to honest elections.
27: The Supreme Court did the right thing.
25: Top House Democrat Akeem Jeffries says mail balloting had never been a partisan issue until the president started peddling conspiracy theories after losing the 2020 election. Sagar Magani, Washington.
24: Charlie Kirk's parents and his widow, Erica Kirk, will attend a key hearing in his murder case next week in Utah. This was according to a person familiar with the situation who spoke on condition of anonymity. During the week-long preliminary hearing, prosecutors will aim to show they have enough evidence against Tyler Robinson to proceed to a trial. The 23-year-old is charged with aggravated murder in the September 10th killing of Kirk. The U.S. and Iran have separately announced they're sending delegations to Qatar this week. Tehran, however, is insisting that it has not agreed to meet with the U.S. at any level. Meanwhile, both countries appear to have paused strikes in the Persian Gulf region after 4 days of attacks. Markets in Europe and Asia were mostly higher, while U.S. futures were little changed. This is AP News.
5: I'm Isaac Bean with WINY News, brought to you by Centerville Bank. The Killingly Planning and Zoning Commission held a special meeting on Monday night to review revisions to the proposed Amazon warehouse project on Westcott Road after concerns raised by commissioners and residents. Project representatives presented updates focused on traffic and fire protection. Plans now include a traffic signal at the facility entrance to control traffic at Westcott Road, Hillside Road, and Reynolds Street. The signal would include emergency preemption technology, allowing local fire departments and KB ambulance to change the light while responding to emergencies. The design is still being finalized. A traffic study estimated more morning traffic at La Home Street Extension and Knox Avenue would increase from 107 to 285 vehicles, or about one additional vehicle every 20 seconds. While engineers said the roads should handle the increased volume without congestion, no study has been completed on the potential impact to road surfaces. Plans also call for widening a section of Westcott Road. Fire protection plans were also expanded following discussions with local emergency officials. The proposal now includes 16 fire hydrants instead of 14 and two 250,000-gallon water storage tanks capable of supplying fire suppression for up to 4 hours. Fire Marshal Randy Burchard said water would also be supplied from the Katy Street River and a connection with Plainfield if needed. Commission member John Sarantopoulos voiced concerns about increased truck traffic, noise, and safety, particularly near Exit 38 and Knox Avenue, questioning the impact on nearby neighborhoods. The Inland Wetlands Commission will continue reviewing the proposal at its July 6th meeting. Governor Lamont announced on Monday that extreme hot weather protocol will be activated statewide from today until Sunday, July 5th. The decision comes after the National Weather Service has issued an extreme heat watch during this period, with the long-duration heat wave expected to impact the majority of Connecticut. As a result, the protocol is set to take effect from 12 noon today until at least 6 p.m. on Sunday. Peak temperatures are expected to reach 100 degrees, with temperatures feeling more like 110 degrees. Connecticut's extreme hot weather protocol operates to ensure that vulnerable populations receive protection from the severely hot and humid weather, which could be life-threatening, especially for those of a certain age or with certain medical conditions. While activated, a system is set up for state agencies, municipalities, and other partners to coordinate with United Way 211 to make sure that information regarding cooling centers is available statewide, providing a location for those in need of relief. Governor Lamont reminds the public that some populations are more vulnerable to severe heat-related illness than others. Some susceptible populations can include infants and young children, people 65 years of age or older, those who are physically ill, and those working or exercising in the extreme weather conditions. Cooling centers will be available throughout Connecticut. Anyone in need of a place to get out of the heat can locate their nearest cooling center by viewing the last that will be published at 211cst.org or by calling 211. The Connecticut Department of Transportation announced that a centerline rumble strip installation project will be performed on various routes, including several routes in eastern Connecticut. This project is scheduled to occur on Monday evening, July 13th, and be completed on Friday morning, July 24th. Some local routes include Route 198 from Route 6 to Route 44 in Chaplin and Eastford, Route 97 from Route 6 to the South Junction, Route 44 in Hampton and Pomfret, Route 6 from the overpass to Snake Meadow Brook to the beginning of Route 6 at the Rhode Island State Line in Killingly, Route 169 from the underpass of I-395 to State Road 668 in Lisbon and Canterbury, and Route 12 from the junction of Route 44 to about 0.06 miles south of the access to I-395 southbound in Putnam and Thompson. WINY News Time, 7:06.
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5: Let's take a look at the weather report by meteorologist Bill Jackman. Extreme heat warning tomorrow, 10 a.m. until 8 p.m. Saturday. Today, mostly sunny, high near 90. Tonight, evening thunderstorms, then partly cloudy, low near 70. Tomorrow, mostly sunny, hot, highs of 95 to 100 with a heat index of 106. Your Cargill Falls, it's currently 66 degrees. 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I'm Isaac Bean with WINY News. Now back to Brendan Parmentier.
1: Thank you, Isaac, and welcome back, listeners. Hope you guys are having a great Tuesday morning. I was going to say Monday morning, but we don't like Mondays. It's certainly still a little bit foggy out, but I think it's clearing up just a little bit. You know what? Especially with all the warm weather, I wouldn't be complaining if it was a cloudy day, especially just so we can kind of chill a little bit on the warm weather. The past couple of weeks, especially summer came rather early in May, and it started to kind of die off in the early days of June, but is now starting to make a name for itself once again as we hit July 1st. Tomorrow will be the new month and probably the hottest month, unless August gets worse. I don't know. I hope it's not, but other than that, we do have a cancellation today that I want to read out. The Danielson Veterans Coffee House is not meeting today. Once again, the Danielson Veterans Coffee House will not be meeting today. I'll announce that a couple of times. And then, of course, during the bulletin board as well. So 8 o'clock and 8:30, you'll hear that. But other than that, no new cancellations have come up. If there are anything else going on, you will know first thing. And, of course, our interview with the Putnam Police Department at 7:30, say if they still keep it going. So that'll be fun to talk about. I know yesterday we were talking about a bunch of movies, and earlier I think we were talking about shows too. What would you say, I'm just asking this question out of the blue, what would you say is your favorite, show of all time that you've watched, or a couple,
5: Gosh, that's tough. Favorite show of all time. Oh, wow.
1: You can pick a few. I know that's easier. I mean, you can just name them.
5: I do really like Breaking Bad. I really do like Breaking Bad.
1: I know you mentioned that earlier this morning.
5: I do like Breaking Bad a lot. I'm trying to think of what... I like Peacemaker a lot.
1: Peacemaker yeah. was... I've heard about that. I've heard
5: Peacemaker
1: it's very good.
5: Peacemaker was pretty awesome. I did like Peacemaker. The first season of True Detective is really awesome. I mean, there's a lot of great shows. I mean, I love Cobra Kai.
1: Mm.
5: Cobra Kai's yep. always a good for a laugh and, karate and stuff. So, I don't know. There's a lot of shows.
1: Would you consider Stranger Things good?
5: Yes, I do like Stranger Things, too. I thought the last season was a little bit of a disappointment, but, I think in the grand scheme of things, it was a good show.
1: Yeah, because, it's, not, a final season that kind of, deters everything. So, it's kind of like Game of Thrones had that, one bad final episode. Everyone just hates the final season. Or, like a Dexter, the final season was exactly great, but the whole show was great. So, you have a weird plethora of shows that are really good, and then the last season or the last episode just doesn't live up to the expectation. There's a lot of shows that do that, and then there's some shows that just aren't exactly good. I don't know off the top of my head a few that kind of go into that, but I can only imagine how many shows that people are this is awesome, you gotta see this, and you watch it and what are you talking about? What's going on here? I definitely know that. I mean, you ever watched The Sopranos too?
5: I've never seen The Sopranos. I haven't seen it from start to finish. I've seen episodes here and there, but I have not seen the actual, show. So.
1: People argue that's the greatest and most influential show of all time.
5: Oh yeah, I've heard about that. Yeah, my dad watched it. I gotta watch it eventually.
1: And it's on. I think it's on HBO. So, and that with Game of Thrones as well. So. Other shows too. I mean, you got Better Call Saul on there as well with Breaking Bad.
5: Yeah, Better Call Saul, obviously.
1: Call me crazy, but I prefer that a little bit over Breaking Bad, just for the sake of
5: it. I've heard that too. I've not actually watched the entire Better Call Saul, so
1: I will say I think I prefer it more so because it's a little more interesting at the same time as you're not worrying about your favorite characters, something's going wrong every other episode, or it's doing some sketchy stuff. It's
5: more focused on the actual process.
1: Yeah, that and the lawyer aspect too. I don't know, I find it kind of interesting because I think with that kind of show, that's one of the more accurate portrayals, and plus if you're talking about the law, you have to get everything right.
5: Correct.
1: and from the sounds of it, I haven't heard anything about it not being right, so I mean And it's kind of a shame, too. That show did not win any awards.
5: That's a crime.
1: That's a crime.
5: That's like, a crime against society.
1: It's a shame, too, because Breaking Bad won a lot of shows, but you'd think that, like, at least it would win one. I don't know how much nominations it got, but it wasn't. Not one. Not one's a shame, because they have a lot of great actors. And I don't know if you heard, but the actors of Better Call Saul, excuse me, they came out with a few videos recently celebrating the 250th birthday of America. And now, since that video, I've been releasing weekly Saul Goodman clips, which is actually really
5: That's
1: funny.
5: That's pretty awesome.
1: It is, because they're like new ones. You're thinking like, you know, this character, maybe he got out of prison now and now he's just doing this stuff. But I mean, who knows? It's a lot of fun. Coming up next, 7:30, we'll have our interview with the Putnam Police Department. Until then, you are listening to WINY 1350
5: AM
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11: 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Vote yes on the Murdoch Property Land Lease. 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Vote yes for responsible revenue. Vote yes for Pomfret's future. Paid for by the Pomfret Democratic Town Committee.
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14: The forecast for northeastern Connecticut: an extreme heat warning tomorrow, 10 a.m. through 8 p.m. Saturday. Mostly sunny today, near 90. Evening thunderstorms tonight, and partly cloudy, 70. Tomorrow, mostly sunny, hot, 95 to 100. Heat index, it'll feel like 106 degrees. On Thursday, mostly sunny, hot, 100 degrees. More sun, more heat. On Friday, high of 100. Saturday, 4th of July, mostly sunny, near 95. This is WINY meteorologist Bill Jacquemin.
1: It is currently 67 degrees here at Broadcast House.
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16: Wilson Contreras hit a three-run homer. Caleb Durbin added a home run of his own. And the Boston Red Sox beat the Washington Nationals 6-3 last night.
18: The pitch is swung on and driven high and deep into left field. Way back, Wilson! Venezuela, a three-run bomb.
16: Contreras opened the scoring for Boston with his 18th homer of the year to jump out to a 3-1 lead before Durbin followed with a solo shot to left two batters later. Roger Suarez pitched six innings and struck out eight while giving up three runs on five hits. For the Nationals, James Wood hit his 21st homer of the year, a 441-foot solo shot to right in the first inning. Gabriel Martinelli scored the winning goal late in injury time to give five-time champion Brazil a 2-1 win over Japan in the round of 32 of the World Cup. Martinelli's winning goal came in the sixth minute of injury time. Casemiro earlier equalized on a header in the 56th minute after just missing another chance 2 minutes earlier. Keisuke Sano stole a misplaced pass at midfield and took it down the field before a right-footed shot from above the half circle, which put Japan ahead in the 29th minute. Brazil will next face either Ivory Coast or Norway on Sunday in East Rutherford, New Jersey in the round of 16. And the World Cup games are heating up this week with knockout rounds, and so is the outdoor heat. A dangerous heat dome will engulf the central and eastern U.S. late this week. Scorching heat may soar into the feels-like temperatures of 110 degrees in some areas. Conditions will bring above-average temperatures to World Cup host cities such as Boston, Philadelphia, and Kansas City, Missouri. Concerns are heightening over player and fan safety during games. Players will have medical staffs, 3-minute cooling breaks midway through each half, and other heat safeguards. And Victor Hovland needed only one hole to beat Scottie Scheffler in a playoff at the Travelers Championship yesterday. They were tied Sunday night after Scheffler made a clutch 8-footer for par to force extra holes, but it was too dark to keep going following a rain delay. Hovland hit his approach to 6 feet on the 18th hole in the playoff after Scheffler had stuffed his shot into 4 feet. Hovland curled in his birdie putt. Scheffler missed on the high side of the cup. It's Hovland's first win since March of last year. I'm Kyle Rickey, WINY Sports.
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1: I'm Isaac Bean with WINY News, brought to you by Vashon GMC. Putnam residents will head to the polls today to decide the fate of three separate Water Pollution Control Authority projects totaling $11.6 million. The largest project on the ballot is a $5.8 million upgrade to the Peak Brook Water Treatment Unit. The project would modernize four existing treatment units by recoating treatment shells, upgrading piping and valves, and replacing supervisory control and data acquisition equipment used to monitor and control water production. Putnam WPCA Superintendent Brian Winch said the facility's equipment is showing its age during an appearance on the WINY Morning Show.
2: Peak Brook plant has aged out, basically. The equipment is starting to show wear and tear, and we really need Peak Brook plant to make the water for Putnam. We're very fortunate we don't have to buy water, so we need to start looking at repairing and upgrading a lot of the equipment there.
1: A second referendum question seeks approval for $3.2 million to fund the lead service line replacement program. The project would investigate and remove any lead service lines in the town's water distribution system in accordance with Environmental Protection Agency lead and copper rule improvements. The third question asks voters to approve $2.6 million for sludge handling improvements at the WPCA facility, including the construction of a second gravity thickener. Winch said the addition would provide critical redundancy at the wastewater treatment plants.
2: When they redid the plant a number of years ago, they really should have put another sludge thickener in. It's the only piece of equipment we don't have redundancy in, and when that goes down, we're in serious trouble. That really is a main part of the plant. So my superintendent, Mike Dodato, asked us to possibly look into putting in another one in.
1: Officials say the projects are intended to ensure the continued reliability of Putnam's drinking water and wastewater infrastructure for years to come. The referendum will be held from 12 noon to 8 p.m. at the Putnam Municipal Complex. The Woodstock Academy announced on Monday that the former Putnam Science Academy's basketball program, led by coaches Tom Espinoza and Josh Scraba, will be relocating to the academy. Beginning in the upcoming 2026-27 academic year, the basketball program, which has earned national recognition for its athletic success and elite student-athlete development, will partner with the Woodstock Academy to continue its operation. Coach Espinoza states that this partnership gives the basketball program the potential to reach the highest level of high school basketball and provides both the athletic program as well as the Woodstock Academy with high-level basketball excitement and pride to campus, as well as an exceptional environment to grow academically, athletically, and personally. The Academy believes that the partnership will ultimately provide the opportunity to further enhance the student-athlete experience by combining the program's proven athletic success with the Woodstock Academy's strong academic offerings, residential life programs, and campus facilities. Additional details regarding the program, student-athlete opportunities, and future plans are set to be announced within the coming weeks. The Connecticut Department of Transportation announced that a centerline rumble strip installation project will be performed on various routes, including several routes here in local Connecticut. This project is scheduled to

0: occur on Monday evening, July 13th, and be completed on Friday morning, July 24th. Some local routes include Route 198 from Route 6 to Route 44 in Chaplin and Eastford, Route 97 from Route 6 to the south junction of Route 44 in Hampton and Pomfret, Route 6 from the overpass to Snake Meadow Brook to the beginning of Route 6 at Rhode Island State Line in Killingly, Route 169 from Underpass I-395 to State Road 668 in Lisbon and Canterbury, and Route 12 from the junction of Route 44 to about 0.06 miles south of the access to I-395 southbound in Putnam and Thompson. Motorists can expect lane closures. Traffic control personnel, vehicles, and signing patterns will guide motorists through the work zone. The nighttime work schedule for this project is from 7 p.m. to 5 a.m. Monday evening to Friday mornings. WINY News Time, 7:36.
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0: Let's take a look at the weather report by meteorologist Bill Jackman. Extreme heat warnings from tomorrow 10 a.m. until 8 p.m. on Saturday. Today, mostly sunny, high near 90. Tonight, evening, thunderstorms, then partly cloudy, low near 70. Tomorrow, mostly sunny, hot, highs of 95 to 100 with a heat index of 106. Here at Cargill Falls, it's currently 68 degrees. That's the 7:30 report brought to you by Vachon GMC, 139 Palmer Street in Putnam. I'm Isaac Bean with WINY News. Now back to Brendan Parmentier.
2: Thank you, Isaac. And today in studio with me, we have Chief Chris Ferrasi from the Putnam Police Department. How are you doing today, Chris?
3: Good morning, Brendan. How are you?
2: I'm doing good. Thank you very much. And you usually come in the studio pretty often, don't you? You're coming in to talk about, you know, spreading awareness, you know, talking about, you know, how to keep people safe and what to do, especially because this week is for the week of the 4th of July. It actually lands on a Saturday. So I'm sure there's a lot of things that you can, you know, talk about and go back and forth with, especially, you know, how to make keep people, you know, a little bit safer here this 4th of July week.
3: Well, certainly. So first and foremost, it's the 4th of July. So obviously there's going to be fireworks. There's legal fireworks and there's illegal fireworks. Mm-hmm. And we live close to the border of other New England states. So sometimes people acquire fireworks that aren't legal in Connecticut, bring them back into the state. The good rule of thumb is if they go boom or they go into the air, they're illegal in Connecticut. Mm-hmm. The sparkler type are completely legal that you can get at the gas stations, the grocery stores, the novelty tents up in town. But again, if they explode, or make a boom, they're illegal, and that's the the way to know what you have and what you haven't.
2: So if it's not bought in the state, then it's not okay.
3: I shouldn't say that. If it's not, it may be legal in Connecticut, but different states have different regulations.
2: Right.
3: So it's not a guarantee that everything you buy out of state is illegal. It's just that the possibility of acquiring illegal fireworks that are illegal in Connecticut out of state is a good possibility.
2: Mm-hmm. And, you know, you speak of, you know, fireworks. That's a big thing during the 4th of July, but specifically this year, it's a pretty big 250th anniversary of the United States.
3: It's a massive anniversary. I mean, you think about it, the country we're very young, but this is a big milestone. You know, I remember in 1976, the 200th anniversary. You know, it was kind of cool.
2: Was it also just as much as a big deal as this year?
3: Oh, very much so.
2: Mm. Yeah, I can only imagine what like the 300th anniversary would be. You know, who knows?
3: But, hope I'm around. I don't think it's going to happen. But
2: yeah. Yeah, so you talk about fireworks. There's also, especially too, with the World Cup. I mean, so that's a big thing happening this year. There's a lot of games going to be played on the 4th of July as well. And with that comes, you know, not only fireworks, but drinking too.
3: Absolutely, and certainly as in any holiday weekend, drink responsibly, have a great time, enjoy the World Cup, enjoy the fireworks, enjoy the 250th anniversary of this country. Just be responsible. Avoid a senseless tragedy. Mm. Certainly, nowadays when there's, you know, ride services or you have a designated driver, just be prepared. If you're gonna be partying, and as well you probably should be, there's a lot going on, a lot of people partying, just have a plan. Designated driver, ride share, a ride service, public transportation, whatever it is, be responsible. Nowadays, it's so easy to have a plan for transportation if you're going to be having a good time and indulging in alcoholic beverages. Avoid a senseless tragedy.
2: Right, and especially when you talk about that, like usually the couple of nights before is like the ones you don't want to be on the road. It's like 4th of July, Thanksgiving, and I believe New Year's. And, you know, you say talk about, you know, designated drivers. Definitely want to have a plan. It's very, very important. But, you know, you say be responsible, whatnot. Say, like, you know, if someone doesn't want to be in those situations, like, what would you tell them firsthand? Like, what your advice to them personally?
3: If they've come to the crossroad where, do I get in the car or I don't? Mm. Don't get in the car, obviously. Come up with a plan. Stay at a friend's house. Call an Uber. Call a Lyft. Call a rideshare. Call a family member. Most people don't have an issue going to get a loved one or a friend to ensure that they're safe and they're not posing any type of risk to anybody else on the road. And that's why I say avoid a preventable, senseless tragedy.
2: Mm-hmm. Very, very true, too. You know, fireworks, alcohol. I mean, what other things maybe people should be aware of, summer?
3: It's a big holiday weekend. Yeah. Not just in town, but throughout the state, there'll be additional law enforcement patrols, whether it's the state police, whether it's other municipal departments, whether it's the Putnam Police. We'll be out there looking for impaired drivers and traffic violators. So it's a big travel day on the big travel weekend on the roadways, and we'll be out enforcing motor vehicle traffic enforcement.
2: And say if you don't see that, but civilians do, would you want them to contact the local police?
3: In town, Putnam Police, or wherever you are, the jurisdiction that covers that area. Up here, it's a great majority is covered by the Connecticut State Police. And that's certainly call 911 if it's an emergency make contact so we can get somebody out to that situation.
2: Yeah, sounds pretty straightforward. You know, just if you see something, say something, right?
3: Very simple.
2: Was there anything else that you wanted to add on to that? Because I know it's pretty cut and dry, but you know it's a pretty big week.
3: Well, it's going to be hot.
2: Yeah.
3: So I mean, all the swimming holes, all the state beaches, all the public beaches, all the parks, the ponds that have water are going to be busy. If you have little kids, keep an eye on them, please. Pools. You're going to a pool party. Keep an eye on your young kids. It's going to be hot. Kids are going to be wanting in the water. So please, you know, always have adult supervision when the kids are near the water. Again, let's prevent a senseless tragedy, something that's avoidable.
2: Yeah, not only, you know,
3: be vigilant.
2: Not only being responsible for yourself, but responsible for others and your kids too. And also stay hydrated, right?
3: Yeah, sure. You know, stay hydrated. And enjoy the alcoholic beverage, but an alcoholic beverage naturally dehydrates you.
2: Mm.
3: So, you know, in this kind of heat, a lot of water, a lot of the electrolyte fluids that the sports drinks, whatever it is you is your flavor. But stay hydrated, stay in the shade. Cool down. If there's a cooling center available and you don't have a place to cool down, by all means, take advantage of that. It's going to be hot. It's going to be sticky. It's going to be busy. But still, there's no reason why you can't have a good time and do it safely.
2: Yeah. Even if it's going to be hot, I don't want to alarm anyone or you specifically, but tomorrow the heat index looks like it's going to be at 106. And throughout Thursday and Friday, it's going to be near at about the same thing. So really, you want to stay hydrated and do everything that you can. I mean, it could be hot, but you can also make the most out of it. I know it's not exactly the greatest cards of conditions, But, you know, you got to do what you got to do sometimes.
3: It's going to be crazy for the World Cup games on the Eastern Seaboard, you know, from Philadelphia north. I mean, mm-hmm. Philadelphia, New York, Boston, you know, those games are going to be hot, especially midday. I mean, yeah. If you're lucky, you know, you'll get a late game in the day. But if you're going to those games, again, there's a lot of adult beverage indulgence at those games, but certainly something as simple, you know, you're drinking a water will make a difference.
2: Yeah. Yeah, because you say, you know, alcoholic beverages dehydrate you. So it's like, if, say, you're going for that, would you, like, do half and half, like, do get water, too, at the same time?
3: I would always encourage a water, you know, when you're drinking like that, you know, especially in these hot conditions.
2: Yeah.
3: Yeah. And the way, aside from the 4th of July, you know, there'll be the World Cup parties, too.
2: Oh, so. Yeah.
3: You know, Wednesday's a big day for the USA, though.
2: Yeah? You're going to be watching that game?
3: Oh, absolutely.
2: I look forward to it. Do you have anything else that you want to add on, or did you all...
3: Just, hey, everybody, have a great holiday weekend. Be safe. Enjoy yourself. But, again, have a plan. Be smart about it. Watch your kids in the pool or at the beach or at the pond. Continue to have a plan if you're going to be drinking and visiting or going from place to place, so you have a plan to have a designated driver or a rideshare service or something along those lines, so you're not behind the wheel under the influence of alcohol or any other legal substance.
2: Stay safe, responsible, and healthy, and hydrated too, especially.
3: Very well said.
2: With the next couple of days going to be near the hundreds, and also those games too, is like in Boston, Philly, is going to be right around the same temperature. So appreciate you coming in and talking about how to keep our people safe, especially on a big week event, especially too, an even bigger celebration, 250th anniversary of the United States. So thank you, Chris Ferrasi, for coming in, the chief for the Putnam Police Department. 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
5: 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The project is not visible from the road, leaves 155 acres untouched, and creates no truck traffic and no pollution. It is endorsed by the Economic Planning and Development Commission, the Green Team, and approved by the Planning and Zoning Commission. Now, the decision is yours. Vote yes on the Murdoch Property Land Lease. Absentee ballots are available Tuesday and Wednesday, 8:30 a.m. to 5 p.m. at Town Hall. In-person voting is Thursday, July 2nd, from 6 a.m. to 8 p.m. at Pomfret Community School. Vote yes for responsible revenue. Vote yes for Pomfret's future. Paid for by the Pomfret Democratic Town Committee.
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9: The forecast for northeastern Connecticut: an extreme heat warning tomorrow, 10 a.m. through 8 p.m. Saturday. Mostly sunny today, near 90. Evening thunderstorms tonight and partly cloudy, 70. Tomorrow, mostly sunny, hot, 95 to 100. Heat index, it'll feel like 106 degrees. On Thursday, mostly sunny, hot, 100 degrees. More sun, more heat. On Friday, high of 100. Saturday, 4th of July, mostly sunny, near 95. This is WINY meteorologist Bill Jackman.
2: It is currently 69 degrees here at Broadcast House.
1: It's summer in New England, and that means clam bakes at the Courthouse Bar and Grill in Putnam, June 25, July 23rd, and August 20th. Clam bakes for two includes two crocks of award-winning New England clam chowder, six clam cakes, 1 pound of steamers, 2 pound and a quarter lobsters, baked potato, and corn on the cob. Reservations are required. Clam bakes at the Courthouse Bar and Grill, 121 Main Street in Putnam.
10: Clam bake, gonna have a clam bake.
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11: Wilson Contreras hit a three-run homer. Caleb Durbin added a home run of his own. And the Boston Red Sox beat the Washington Nationals 6-3 last night.
12: The pitch is swung on and driven high and deep into left field. Way back, Wilson! On to Lansdowne for Venezuela. A three-run bomb!
11: Contreras opened the scoring for Boston with his 18th homer of the year to jump out to a 3-1 lead before Durbin followed with a solo shot to left two batters later. Roger Suarez pitched six innings and struck out eight while giving up three runs on five hits. For the Nationals, James Wood hit his 21st homer of the year, a 441-foot solo shot to right in the first inning. Gabriel Martinelli scored the winning goal late in injury time to give five-time champion Brazil a 2-1 win over Japan in the round of 32 of the World Cup. Martinelli's winning goal came in the 6th minute of injury time. Casemiro earlier equalized on a header in the 56th minute after just missing another chance 2 minutes earlier. Keisuke Sano stole a misplaced pass at midfield and took it down the field before a right-footed shot from above the half circle, which put Japan ahead in the 29th minute. Brazil will next face either Ivory Coast or Norway on Sunday in East Rutherford, New Jersey, in the round of 16. And the World Cup games are heating up this week with knockout rounds, and so is the outdoor heat. A dangerous heat dome will engulf the central and eastern U.S. late this week. Scorching heat may soar into the feels-like temperatures of 110 degrees in some areas. Conditions will bring above-average temperatures to World Cup host cities such as Boston, Philadelphia, and Kansas City, Missouri. Concerns are heightening over player and fan safety during games. Players will have medical staffs, 3-minute cooling breaks midway through each half, and other heat safeguards. And Victor Hovland needed only one hole to beat Scottie Scheffler in a playoff at the Travelers Championship yesterday. They were tied Sunday night after Scheffler made a clutch 8-footer for par to force extra holes, but it was too dark to keep going following a rain delay. Hovland hit his approach to 6 feet on the 18th hole in the playoff, after Scheffler had stuffed his shot into 4 feet. Hovland curled in his birdie putt. Scheffler missed on the high side of the cup. It's Hovland's first win since March of last year. I'm Kyle Rickey, WINY Sports.

0: Thompson's America 250 Parade is Saturday, July 4th at 9 a.m. The parade will begin at Turtelot Memorial High School and will head north on Riverside Drive, take a left onto Main Street, and will end at St. Joseph's Church. This is a family-friendly regional celebration, and all are welcome to attend. 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
3: Welcome back to the WINY Morning Show. Hope you guys had a good morning so far and that you were enjoying the interview with Chief Chris Ferrasi from the Putnam Police Department talking about this upcoming week and all of the awareness signs that you guys should be looking into this week, especially with the heat, alcohol, fireworks, and of course the World Cup. Be sure to stay hydrated, safe, and most importantly, be sure to pay attention to your loved ones, especially if you have younger kids. And if, say, you're going out drinking, doing what it is that you do on the 4th of July, that you're being responsible and looking out for one another, because the last thing you want is what the chief said, a tragedy you don't want to happen. You can prevent these things by spreading awareness and listening to your local authorities. So coming up next will be the 8 o'clock news here on WINY 1350 AM and 97.1 FM. 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
4: The forecast for northeastern Connecticut, an extreme heat warning tomorrow, 10 a.m. through 8 p.m. Saturday. Mostly sunny today, near 90. Evening thunderstorms tonight, then partly cloudy, 70. Tomorrow, mostly sunny, hot, 95 to 100. Heat index, it'll feel like 106 degrees. On Thursday, mostly sunny, hot, 100 degrees. More sun, more heat. On Friday, high of 100. Saturday, 4th of July, mostly sunny, near 95. This is WINY meteorologist Bill Jackman.
3: It is currently 70 degrees here at Broadcast House.
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9: On the constitutionality of President Trump's order on birthright citizenship, declaring that children born to parents who are in the U.S. illegally or temporarily are not American citizens. The decision comes on the final day of a Supreme Court term that's centered on Trump's expansive claims of presidential power New Mexico's governor says the state could seek billions in civil damages after DEA agents knowingly allowed fentanyl shipments to hit the streets. The AP's Jennifer King has more.
10: Authorities in New Mexico are demanding accountability after learning that federal drug enforcement agents repeatedly allowed shipments of fentanyl to flow into drug-plagued communities between 2023 and 2025 in a bid to build bigger cases.
11: We're outraged. This is a stunning failure by the federal government.
10: New Mexico Governor Michelle Lujan Grisham spoke at a news conference with state and local law enforcement leaders.
11: The DEA stood silently by and watched thousands of fentanyl pills get distributed with no arrests, no effort.
10: Whistleblower David Howell told the Associated Press the strategy amounted to a gamble with public safety and may have violated Justice Department rules. The state is launching a criminal investigation, and the governor says they may also seek civil damages.
9: Venezuela's government says more than 1,700 people are reported dead after last week's earthquakes. Concerns are growing about how to care for thousands of people who have been left homeless. Pope Leo XIV has made his first major appointment of a woman to the Holy See hierarchy, promoting Italian sister Alessandra Smerelli to head the Vatican office responsible for migrants, the environment, and development. This is AP News.
12: I'm Isaac Bean with WINY News, brought to you by Bank Hometown, helping our customers and our communities unlock their potential. The Killingley Planning and Zoning Commission held a special meeting on Monday night to review revisions to the proposed Amazon warehouse project on Westcott Road after concerns raised by commissioners and residents. Project representatives presented updates focused on traffic and fire protection. Plans now include a traffic signal at the facility entrance to control traffic at Westcott Road, Hillside View, and Reynolds Street. The signal would include emergency preemption technology, allowing local fire departments and KB ambulance to change the light while responding to emergencies. The design is still being finalized. A traffic study estimated morning traffic at Lahome Street Extension in Knox Avenue would increase from 107 to 285 vehicles, or about one additional vehicle every 20 seconds. While engineers said the roads should handle the increased volume without congestion, no study has been completed on the potential impact of road surfaces. Plans also call for widening a section of Westcott Road. For fire protection plans were also expanded following discussions with local emergency officials. The proposal now includes 16 fire hydrants instead of 14 and two 250,000-gallon water storage tanks capable of supplying fire suppression for up to 4 hours. Fire Marshal Randy Burchard said water would also be supplied from the Katy Street River and a connection with Plainfield if needed. Commissioner member John Sarantopoulos voiced concerns about increased truck traffic noise and safety, particularly near Exit 38 and Knox Avenue, questioning the impact on nearby neighborhoods. The Inland Wetlands Commission will continue reviewing the proposal at its July 6th meeting. Governor Lamont announced on Monday that extreme hot weather protocol will be activated statewide from today until Sunday, July 5th. The decision comes after the National Weather Service has issued an extreme heat watch during this period, with the long during heat wave expected to impact the majority of Connecticut. As a result, the protocol is set to take effect from 12 noon today until at least 6 p.m. on Sunday. Peak temperatures are expected to reach 100 degrees, with temperatures feeling more like 110 degrees. Connecticut's hot extreme weather protocol operates to ensure that vulnerable populations receive protection from the severely hot and humid weather, which could be life-threatening, especially for those of a certain age or with certain medical conditions. While activated, a system is set up for state agencies, municipalities, and other partners to coordinate with United Way 211 to make sure that information regarding cooling centers is available statewide, providing a location for those in need of relief. Governor Lamont reminds the public that some populations are more vulnerable to severe heat-related illness than others. Some susceptible populations can include infants and young children, people 65 years or older, those who are physically ill, and those working or exercising in the extreme weather conditions. As a result, the public is encouraged to take precautionary measures to stay cool and prevent heat-related incident during this time period. Cooling centers will be available throughout Connecticut. Anyone in need of a place to get out of the heat to locate their nearest cooling center by viewing 211ct.org or by calling 211. The Connecticut Department of Transportation announced that a centerline rumble strip installation project will be performed on various routes, including several routes in eastern Connecticut. The project is scheduled to occur on Monday evening, July 13th, and be completed on Friday morning, July 24th. Some local routes include Route 198 from Route 6 to Route 44 in Chaplin and Eastford, Route 97 from Route 6 to the south junction of Route 44 in Hampton and Pomfret, Route 6 from the overpass to Snake Meadow Brook to the beginning of Route 6 at the Rhode Island state line in Killingly, Route 169 from the underpass of I-395 to State Road 668 in Lisbon and Canterbury, and Route 12 from the junction of Route 44 to about 0.06 miles south of the access to I-395 southbound in Putnam and Thompson. WINY News Time 8:06.
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12: Let's take a look at the weather report by meteorologist Bill Jackman. Extreme heat warning tomorrow 10 a.m. until 8 p.m. on Saturday. Today, mostly sunny, high near 90. Tonight, evening thunderstorms, then partly cloudy, low near 70. Tomorrow, mostly sunny, hot, highs of 95 to 100 with a heat index of 106. Here at Cargill Falls, it's currently 69 degrees. 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I'm Isaac Bean with WINY News. 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
3: Thank you, Isaac, and welcome back, listeners. Hope you guys are having a great Tuesday morning so far. I know I am. The fog is seeming to let up and the sun is starting to come out, which is very, very nice as per usual. This would typically be the last part of our segment together, but before I do, I just want to let you know that the Danielson Veterans Coffee House will not be meeting today. Once again, the Danielson Veterans Coffee House will not be meeting today. I'll say that once again during the bulletin board, but that's your mainly updated cancellation schedule as of right now. If anything else comes out, we will, you know, say it as necessary. But other than that, what do you got going on after today when you get out? What you got?
12: You know, I'm not quite sure. I think my dad's going to try doing a fire, but yeah, that's about it right now, yeah.
3: I mean, it seems a bit of a bold choice, because especially considering the temperature and the weather and whatnot. But at least it's not, you know, tomorrow, I guess. I don't know. I'm not the judge of that one. But, I mean, if you got to do what you got to do, then go for it. But I'd just be smart about it. For me, I know for a fact my sibling has a friend sleeping over, and I know they want to go to my grandma's, so I'm going to be a bit of a chauffeur there. I might as well visit while I'm at it, so that'll be nice. They got a pool there, too, so that's very convenient. I don't know if I'll go in. I'll probably just dunk my head in there a couple times, call it a day. More than enough, I would say. You know, if I got, you know, a bunch of guys, I'd go in the pool, but I don't know. It is what it is, but today is going to be a warm one, and as you heard from the chief from the Putnam Police Department, stay hydrated. That's a big one,
12: for
3: you know.
12: For sure.
3: Like, it doesn't matter if it's going to be, you know, 50 degrees or 100 degrees, especially 100 degrees, always stay hydrated, because it's going to get hot, and you don't want anything happy. You don't want to take any risk, especially with this upcoming week. I do wonder how all these teams in the World Cup are going to do, because, you know, we've talked about, you know, the American Heat is catching up to these teams or whatnot, and I just wonder, especially on the East Coast, I don't know how bad it is on the West and the South. I'd imagine it's severe, but especially what we know and all these games being played in the next couple of days, how that's going to go. So hopefully it's not too bad. USA fortunately pulled the 8 o'clock start, so they won't have to worry too much about it, but it's still going to be warm. That's going to be all from me today. Hope you guys enjoyed that. So until the bulletin board, you are listening to WINY 1350
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15: 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The commercially zoned Murdoch Property Solar Lease puts unused town-owned land to work for taxpayers. The project is not visible from the road, leaves 155 acres untouched, and creates no truck traffic and no pollution. It is endorsed by the Economic Planning and Development Commission, the Green Team, and approved by the Planning and Zoning Commission. Now, the decision is yours. Vote yes on the Murdoch Property Land Lease. Absentee ballots are available Tuesday and Wednesday, 8:30 a.m. to 5 p.m. at Town Hall. In-person voting is Thursday, July 2nd, from 6 a.m. to 8 p.m. at Pomfret Community School. Vote yes for responsible revenue. Vote yes for Pomfret's future. Paid for by the Pomfret Democratic Town Committee.
16: The Make This the Summer event is going on now at Putnam Chrysler Dodge Jeep Ram at the corner of Routes 44 and 21 in Putnam. Here's Mark Dexter with the details.
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3: Windham County Weather. 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
4: The forecast for northeastern Connecticut, an extreme heat warning tomorrow, 10 a.m. through 8 p.m. Saturday. Mostly sunny today, near 90. Evening thunderstorms tonight and partly cloudy, 70. Tomorrow, mostly sunny, hot, 95 to 100. Heat index, it'll feel like 106 degrees. On Thursday, mostly sunny, hot, 100 degrees. More sun, more heat. On Friday, high of 100. Saturday, 4th of July, mostly sunny, near 95. This is WINY meteorologist Phil Jackman.
3: It is currently 72 degrees here at Broadcast House.

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1: Wilson Contreras hit a three-run homer. Caleb Durbin added a home run of his own. And the Boston Red Sox beat the Washington Nationals 6-3 last night.
2: The pitch is swung on and driven high and deep into left field. Way back, Wilson! On to Lansdowne for Venezuela. A three-run bomb.
1: Contreras opened the scoring for Boston with his 18th homer of the year to jump out to a 3-1 lead before Durbin followed with a solo shot to left two batters later. Roger Suarez pitched six innings and struck out eight while giving up three runs on five hits. For the Nationals, James Wood hit his 21st homer of the year, a 441-foot solo shot to right in the first inning. Gabriel Martinelli scored the winning goal late in injury time to give five-time champion Brazil a 2-1 win over Japan in the round of 32 of the World Cup. Martinelli's winning goal came in the sixth minute of injury time. Casemiro earlier equalized on a header in the 56th minute after just missing another chance 2 minutes earlier. Keisuke Sano stole a misplaced pass at midfield and took it down the field before a right-footed shot from above the half circle, which put Japan ahead in the 29th minute. Brazil will next face either Ivory Coast or Norway on Sunday in East Rutherford, New Jersey, in the round of 16. And the World Cup games are heating up this week with knockout rounds, and so is the outdoor heat. A dangerous heat dome will engulf the central and eastern U.S. late this week. Scorching heat may soar into the feels-like temperatures of 110 degrees in some areas. Conditions will bring above-average temperatures to World Cup host cities such as Boston, Philadelphia, and Kansas City, Missouri. Concerns are heightening over player and fan safety during games. Players will have medical staffs, 3-minute cooling breaks midway through each half, and other heat safeguards. And Victor Hovland needed only one hole to beat Scottie Scheffler in a playoff at the Travelers Championship yesterday. They were tied Sunday night after Scheffler made a clutch 8-footer for par to force extra holes, but it was too dark to keep going following a rain delay. Hovland hit his approach to 6 feet on the 18th hole in the playoff after Scheffler had stuffed his shot into 4 feet. Hovland curled in his birdie putt. Scheffler missed on the high side of the cup. It's Hovland's first win since March of last year. I'm Kyle Rickey, WINY Sports.

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0: Rusty, Jamie, Logan, and Judy Haynes are getting ready for the 4th of July at Friendly Spirits, Route 12, just south of Danielson.
3: The 4th of July sure is a special one this year.
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0: The Henry Bro Medal of Honor Golf Tournament is coming to Connecticut National Golf Course on Monday, August 17th.
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1: 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Putnam residents will head to the polls today to decide the fate of three separate Water Pollution Control Authority projects totaling $11.6 million. The largest project on the ballot is a $5.8 million upgrade to the Peak Brook Water Treatment Units. The project would modernize four existing treatment units by recoating treatment shells, upgrading piping and valves, and replacing supervisory control and data acquisition equipment used to monitor and control water production. Putnam WPCA Superintendent Brian Lynch said the facility's equipment is showing its age during an appearance on the WINY Morning Show.
2: Peak Brook plant has aged out, basically. The equipment is starting to show wear and tear, and we really need Peak Brook plant to make the water for Putnam. We're very fortunate we don't have to buy water, so we need to start looking at repairing and upgrading a lot of the equipment there.
1: A second referendum question seeks approval for $3.2 million to fund the lead service line replacement program. The project would investigate and remove any lead service lines in the town's water distribution system in accordance with the Environmental Protection Agency lead and copper rule improvements. The third question asks voters to approve $2.6 million for sludge handling improvements at the WPCA facility, including the construction of a second gravity thickener. Lynch said the addition would provide critical redundancy at the wastewater treatment plant.
2: When they redid the plant a number of years ago, they really should have put another sludge thickener in. It's the only piece of equipment we don't have redundancy in, and when that goes down, we're in serious trouble. That really is a main part of the plant. So my superintendent, Mike Dodato, asked us to possibly look into putting in another one in.
1: Officials say the project are intended to ensure the continued reliability of Putnam's drinking water and wastewater infrastructure for years to come. The referendum will be held from 12 noon to 8 p.m. at the Putnam Municipal Complex. The Woodstock Academy announced on Monday that the former Putnam Science Academy's basketball program, led by coaches Tom Espinoza and Josh Scrabeba, will be relocating to the academy. Beginning in the upcoming 2026-27 academic year, the basketball program, which has earned national recognition for its athletic success and elite student-athlete development, will partner with the Woodstock Academy to continue its operation. Coach Espinoza states that this partnership gives the basketball program the potential to reach the highest level of high school basketball and provides both the athletic program as well as the Woodstock Academy with high-level basketball excitement and pride to campus, as well as an exceptional environment to grow academically, athletically, and personally. The Academy believes the partnership will ultimately provide the opportunity to further enhance the student-athlete experience by combining the program's proven athletic success with the Woodstock Academy's strong academic offerings, residential life program, and campus facilities. Additional details regarding the program, student-athlete opportunities, and future plans are set to be announced within the coming weeks. The Connecticut Department of Transportation announced that a centerline rumble strip installation project will be performed on various routes, including several routes in eastern Connecticut. This project is scheduled to occur on Monday evening, July 13th, and be completed on Friday morning, July 24th. Some local routes include Route 198 from Route 6 to Route 44 in Chaplin and Eastford, Route 97 from Route 6 to the south junction of Route 44 in Hampton and Pomfret, Route 6 from the overpass to Snake Meadow Brook to the beginning of Route 6 at Rhode Island State Line in Gillingly, Route 169 from the underpass of I-395 to State Road 668 in Lisbon and Canterbury, and Route 12 from junction of Route 44 to about 0.06 miles south of the access to the I-395 southbound in Putnam and Thompson. Motorists can expect lane closures, traffic control personnel, crash vehicles, and signing patterns will guide motorists through the work zone. The nighttime work schedule for this project is from 7 p.m. to 5 a.m. Monday evening to Friday mornings. Motorists should be aware that modifications or extensions

0: Extensions to the schedule may become necessary due to weather delays or other unforeseen conditions. Motorists are advised to maintain a safe speed when driving in the area. 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
0: Let's take a look at the weather report by meteorologist Bill Jackman. Extreme heat warning tomorrow, 10 a.m. until 8 p.m. Saturday. Today, mostly sunny, high near 90. Tonight, evening thunderstorms, then partly cloudy, low near 70. Tomorrow, mostly sunny, hot, highs of 95 to 100 with a heat index of 106. Your Cargill Falls, it's currently 71 degrees. 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I'm Isaac Bean with WINY News. 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

Welcome back to the WYNY Morning Show. A mention I have missed prior on the bulletin board is that the Danielson Veterans Coffee House will not be meeting today. Once again, the Danielson Veterans Coffee House will not be meeting today.

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5: The forecast for northeastern Connecticut: an extreme heat warning tomorrow, 10 a.m. through 8 p.m. Saturday. Mostly sunny today, near 90. Evening thunderstorms tonight, then partly cloudy, 70. Tomorrow, mostly sunny, hot, 95 to 100. Heat index, it'll feel like 106 degrees. On Thursday, mostly sunny, hot, 100 degrees. More sun, more heat. On Friday, high of 100. Saturday, 4th of July, mostly sunny, near 95. This is WINY meteorologist Bill Jackman.
4: It is currently 74 degrees here at Broadcast House.
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7: Wilson Contreras hit a three-run homer. Caleb Durbin added a home run of his own. And the Boston Red Sox beat the Washington Nationals 6-3 last night.
8: The pitch is swung on and driven high and deep into left field. Way back, Wilson! On to Lansdowne for Venezuela. A three-run bomb.
7: Contreras opened the scoring for Boston with his 18th homer of the year to jump out to a 3-1 lead before Durbin followed with a solo shot to left two batters later. Roger Suarez pitched six innings and struck out eight while giving up three runs on five hits. For the Nationals, James Wood hit his 21st homer of the year, a 441-foot solo shot to right in the first inning. Gabriel Martinelli scored the winning goal late in injury time to give five-time champion Brazil a 2-1 win over Japan in the round of 32 of the World Cup. Martinelli's winning goal came in the sixth minute of injury time. Casemiro earlier equalized on a header in the 56th minute after just missing another chance 2 minutes earlier. Keisuke Sano stole a misplaced pass at midfield and took it down the field before a right-footed shot from above the half circle, which put Japan ahead in the 29th minute. Brazil will next face either Ivory Coast or Norway on Sunday in East Rutherford, New Jersey, in the round of 16. And the World Cup games are heating up this week with knockout rounds, and so is the outdoor heat. A dangerous heat dome will engulf the central and eastern U.S. late this week. Scorching heat may soar into the feels-like temperatures of 110 degrees in some areas. Conditions will bring above-average temperatures to World Cup host cities such as Boston, Philadelphia, and Kansas City, Missouri. Concerns are heightening over player and fan safety during games. Players will have medical staffs, 3-minute cooling breaks midway through each half, and other heat safeguards. And Victor Hovland needed only one hole to beat Scottie Scheffler in a playoff at the Travelers Championship yesterday. They were tied Sunday night after Scheffler made a clutch 8-footer for par to force extra holes, but it was too dark to keep going following a rain delay. Hovland hit his approach to 6 feet on the 18th hole in the playoff after Scheffler had stuffed his shot into 4 feet. Hovland curled in his birdie putt. Scheffler missed on the high side of the cup. It's Hovland's first win since March of last year. I'm Kyle Rickey, WINY Sports.
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1: AP News, I'm Marcela Sanchez. Today is the final day of the Supreme Court's term. The High Court is expected to rule on the constitutionality of President Trump's order on birthright citizenship, declaring that children born to parents who are in the U.S. illegally or temporarily are not American citizens. Yesterday, the Supreme Court ruled that mail-in ballots that arrive late can be counted as long as they're postmarked by Election Day. Speaking with reporters, Trump said he was surprised by the Supreme Court's decision.
2: I think it was very detrimental to honest elections, but it is what it is. Basically, they're keeping it a little bit the way it is now.
1: The U.S. and Iran have separately announced they will send delegations to Qatar this week. Tehran, however, insists it has not agreed to meet with the U.S. at any level. Online fraud has exploded to become one of the most profitable criminal industries in the world. The AP's Haya Pinjwani reports an Associated Press and Frontline investigation found that American technology is being used to power the revolution.
3: In one case, Elon Musk's satellite internet service, Starlink, is the number one internet service provider in Myanmar, including to scam centers. Eric Heinz is an analyst for the International Justice Mission.
4: As these compounds get pushed further inward from the Thai border, the local providers in Myanmar become less reliable and aren't able to handle all the bandwidth that you would need to run a large-scale scam operation. So other ways to connect to the internet become more important.
3: Chris Kalousis is one person who fell victim to a scam. He said it cost him $400,000.
5: You know, I worked my whole life for that, and in 6 weeks, it's mostly gone.
3: He says American tech companies need to do more to protect people from getting scammed. I'm Haya Pinjwani.
1: This is AP News.
6: I'm Isaac Bean with WINY News, brought to you by Bank Hometown, helping our customers and our communities unlock their potential. The Killingly Planning and Zoning Commission held a special meeting Monday night to review revisions to the proposed Amazon warehouse project on Westcott Road after concerns raised by commissioners and residents. Project representatives presented updates focused on traffic and fire protection. Plans now include a traffic signal at the facility entrance to control traffic at Westcott Road, Hillside View, and Reynolds Street. The signal would include emergency preemption technology, allowing local fire departments and KB ambulance to change the light while responding to emergencies. The design is still being finalized. A traffic study estimated morning traffic at La Home Street Extension and Knox Avenue would increase from 107 to 285 vehicles, or about one additional vehicle every 20 seconds. While engineers said the roads should handle the increased volume without congestion, no study has been completed on the potential impact to road surfaces. Plans also call for widening a section of Westcott Road. Fire protection plans were also expanded following discussions with local emergency officials. The proposal now includes 16 fire hydrants instead of 14 and two 250,000-gallon water storage tanks capable of supplying fire suppression for up to 4 hours. Fire Marshal Randy Burchard said water would also be supplied from the Katy Street River and a connection with Plainfield if needed. Commission member John Sarantopoulos voiced concerns about interested truck traffic, noise, and safety, particularly near Exit 38 and Knox Avenue, questioning the impact on nearby neighborhoods. The Inland Wetland Commission will continue reviewing the proposal at its July 6th meeting. Governor Lamont announced on Monday that extreme hot weather protocol will be activated statewide from today until Sunday, July 5th. The decision comes after the National Weather Service has issued an extreme heat watch during this period, with the long-duration heat wave expected to impact the majority of Connecticut. As a result, the protocol is set to take effect from 12 noon today until at least 6 p.m. on Sunday. Peak temperatures are expected to reach 100 degrees, with temperatures feeling more like 110 degrees. Connecticut's extreme hot weather protocol operates to ensure that vulnerable populations receive protection from the severely hot and humid weather, which could be life-threatening, especially for those of a certain age or with certain medical conditions. While activated, a system is set up for state agencies, municipalities, and other partners to coordinate with United Way 211 to make sure that information regarding cooling centers is available statewide, providing a location for those in need of relief. Governor Lamont reminds the public that some populations are more vulnerable to severe heat-related illness than others. Some susceptible populations can include infants and young children, people 65 years of age or older, those who are physically ill, and those working or exercising in the extreme weather conditions. As a result, the public is encouraged to take precautionary measures to stay cool and prevent heat-related incident during this time period. Cooling centers will be available throughout Connecticut. Anyone in need of a place to get out of the heat can locate their nearest cooling center by viewing 211ct.org or by calling 211. The Connecticut Department of Transportation announced that a centerline rumble strip installation project will be performed on various routes, including several routes in eastern Connecticut. This project is scheduled to occur on Monday evening, July 13th, and be completed on Friday morning, July 24th. Some local routes include Route 198 from Route 6 to Route 44 in Chaplin and Eastford, Route 97 from Route 6 to the south junction of Route 44 in Hampton and Pomfret, Route 6 from the overpass to Snake Meadow Brook to the beginning of Route 6 at Rhode Island State Line in Killingly, Route 169 to the underpass of I-395 to the State Road 668 in Lisbon or Canterbury, and Route 12 from the junction of Route 44 to about 0.06 miles south of the access to I-395 southbound in Putnam and Thompson. WINY News Time 906.
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6: Let's take a look at the weather report by meteorologist Bill Jackman. Extreme heat warning tomorrow, 10 a.m. until 8 p.m. Saturday. Today, mostly sunny, high near 90. Tonight, evening thunderstorms, then partly cloudy, low near 70. Tomorrow, mostly sunny, hot, highs of 95 to 100 with a heat index of 106. Here, Cargill Falls, it's currently 77 degrees. 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I'm Isaac Bean with WINY News.

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It's time for you to be heard. 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Dial 928-1350 and tell Northeastern Connecticut your story.

0: And welcome to the Community Talk Show. I'm your host, Gary Wilcox, and here's the big news today. It's going to be hot for a few days. And if you need more weather information, I can give you that in 5 minutes. I can tell you again, it's just going to be hot, so you got to prepare for that. The heat just kind of screws up a lot of people and their plans. And you know, it's 4th of July, and it's going to be hot, and unless it involves jumping into the pool and staying cool, a lot of people say, I think I'll just sit inside with the air conditioning because they don't want to venture outside. So it's not too much. Hot weather is not great for the holidays. Maybe people won't get out as much. And like I said, unless there's water involved, and even that can be a slip and slide for the kids out back. All right, some headlines going on. We talked yesterday, and I think we were asking the socialists, are there any successful places where socialism has worked well? Does it work? Well, one could argue if it's in place and things are operating, it's working. And then there are others who say, well, there's just a lot of loopholes, there's a lot of problems with it. You know, the service isn't as good as if somebody was competing for services and things like that. But you know, there's been a lot of that. Communism is a little bit different, but socialism is just kind of the state running things and trying to dole out something fair for everyone. And of course, some people are going to point out that the people who don't want to work and don't do anything are the ones who want socialism. So if you have thoughts or points on any of that, or if you have a place where socialism is working really well, I would like to fast forward to Mamdani say 4 years down the road as his term ends and or whatever that may be, or if he gets reelected, what the long term result is of socialism, things that he's putting in place. We do know that sometimes when you're cut back on police services, crime rises. Police tend to do less because they don't want to get into the hot water kind of thing. So that could be an argument if somebody wants to pick that side up. But overall, does socialism work? A lot of candidates coming up, Plattner and some other, you know, Mamdani won in New York. And in New York, I can almost see why Mamdani won, because a lot of people in New York feel disenfranchised. They'll work. They're doing everything that they should be doing. They can't make ends meet. They're not making enough money to do things. They're not making enough money even to pack up and move away. You know, unlike rich folk, you know, when you tax just the wealthy and you tax them up, what happens is they have the money to pack up, go out of town. And some people are going to say, well, we like Gavin Newsom's, you know, billionaires tax across America. Well, what'll that mean? That'll just mean those people with all that money are just going to pack up and go overseas. And that's kind of how it'll work. I think with the intro, somebody had mentioned yesterday, the income tax, I think it was Renee mentioned that, you know, with the income tax, she knew it was going to stay. She had the feeling, her family had the feeling, and she was right, it stayed. And a lot of people left what they call the Gold Coast in Connecticut there. So if you have thoughts or anything around the socialism part of things, love to take your calls or anything else that you want to call me and talk about the heat, we can do that. That'll be a hot topic. No pun intended there. But overall, we've got a good start here on a Tuesday, and we're going to get to the caller right now. Good morning. You're on the air.
1: How are you today?
0: Good. How you doing?
1: Not bad. You know, yesterday you did ask me to research where socialism succeeded. But then, right, I thought it was going to be an easy come up with the answers for you. But then, by what definition of success? I mean, economics alone or economics coupled with individual freedoms and liberties, okay? And then,
0: yeah,
1: how do you define socialism, okay? Because what's being preached, okay, you hear about this, you know, Mamdani said, right out of Marx's Das Kapital, okay, seize the means of production. Everybody to their own, you know, to their own means, okay? And that's what's being parroted by the candidates now. So are you talking about a socialistic structure where the government actually seizes the large, heavy industries, the utilities, say the transportation sector, you know, federalizes the railroads, or nationalizes the railroads, nationalizes the airlines? You've got one of the kooks in New York running around saying that the airlines should be nationalized to reduce airfares and provide better service.
0: Yeah, well, so, we know the answer to that one on better service.
1: Well, I got you laughing, right? But you know, people are buying it. But then there's the other. Then there's the other side of the coin, and then you have to look at is, are you talking about societies where there's a large paternalistic social structure taking care of the people? And there is something out there which is known as the Nordic model. And that's an economic and social system that combines free market capitalism with a comprehensive welfare state and strong labor unions. And this approach funds universal public services such as healthcare and education through high progressive taxation. Employers, labor unions, and government collaborate on wage negotiations and labor contracts, minimizing strikes and wage disparity. Now, this is what's prevalent in the Nordic countries, Denmark, Finland, Norway, Sweden, and...
0: Let me just say this. I think that's closer to the model that will happen here or anywhere, and I don't know how successful those models are and whatnot, but over here we do have laws. You can't seize somebody's business for no reason. You can't, you know, we're not a communistic state. But I think overall a lot of the infrastructure, the services, you know, nationalizing transportation and things, I think that's more along the lines of what Mamdani's preaching, and even Bernie Sanders for that matter.
1: Never say never. Laws can be changed, okay? And yes, okay, we have the right to the, you know, life, liberty, and the pursuit of happiness is defined in the Declaration of Independence. And people mistake happiness with going out and having a good time at a party, okay? That the intent, the wording of happiness means possession, okay? I get happiness from owning an automobile. I get happiness from owning a car. It's got nothing to do with a rah, rah, rah, let's go out, get drunk, and have a good time sort of happiness, okay? But laws were meant to be broken. Laws were meant to be changed.
0: Okay? That's right. That's right. And that is posing the danger that a lot of people feel, like, okay, well, what's next after they take over these institutions? What's next? And that's a little bit scary of a concept, don't you think?
1: Exactly. So, like you said, oh, they can't, you know, we'll be more of a Scandinavian Nordic model. Don't be quite so sure. It all depends on how strong and how emboldened they get.
0: Now, quote me if I'm wrong, or correct me if I'm wrong, I should say. Didn't Mamdani say it was more like a European socialism that he was looking for in an explanation? You know, I vaguely remember that maybe a ways back for a speech or a campaign speech or something that he stated.
1: I can't answer that one way or another because I never saw that. I don't know what you're referring to, okay? But I do remember hearing him talking about seizing, you know, when he was campaigning, he was also talking about seizing the means of production and each to their own ability of their means. And that is playbook out of pure Marxism.
0: Right.
1: I mean, that is directly out of Das Kapital.
0: And I'm going to say this with you know, and Paul drives this point a lot, and he's exactly correct. If some of the older people or the political powers that are in power at the moment, if they don't start making things better, a lot of the youth will move towards complete socialism because they're going to say, what is the point of endeavoring in a system that is rigged up against you and that you can never really get ahead anymore? The only ones thriving are the major corporations, and that's also where the hatred of corporations come in.
1: Who are the ones that are complaining and bitching like that the most, okay? The ones that got sold the bill of goods, okay, took up, you know, Afro-American women's studies, or have their undergrad...
0: I don't know that that's true. I don't know that that's true. It's just probably just disenfranchised in general. I don't think it's just that group of people that are voting in a large block in New York. I think there's got to be big crossover, don't you think?
1: No, I believe that the people that got the liberal arts degrees, okay, that are basically virtually worthless, okay, are seeing their conservative counterparts who got, say, business degrees, okay, they're going places on Wall Street, while the ones with the liberal arts degrees are the baristas standing in the Starbucks serving them the coffee.
0: Well, there's some truth to that. I don't know how far, but we can... We're up against a break, but we can discuss that if any other callers want to come in. And you're going to have to call me back the next hour, and we can discuss maybe socialism a little bit further or anything else that you want to talk about, any topics that you may have.
1: Sure.
0: Thank you.
1: Sure. Let me see how it goes, okay?
0: Bye-bye. All right. Thanks. All right. 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
0: And welcome back to the Community Talk Show. I'm Gary Wilcox. And you are listening to our Community Talk Show, and you get to call in and state what you feel, ask questions, make comments, and whatever you want to do. We're going to go right to the radios. Good morning. You're on the air.
6: How you doing?
0: Good. How you doing?
6: Not bad. Must be kind of slow today because I just called up and I'm the first one on the line.
0: But that's anyway, it. Nobody wants to talk to me today, I guess. I don't blame them.
6: Apparently. Anyway, we are in the 21st century. We're fighting a war with laser beams and ray guns. We now have a space force. What exactly is our space force? What exactly are they doing? In your mind, what do you think the mission of the Space Force is?
0: In my mind, I think there was a mission statement out on that, and I read it when it first came out, but I thought it was to advance technology, to also get a leg up on any of our adversaries, and also to protect, you know, our interests and our home and every other ally that we have, so to speak. but it's kind of like, it was kind of like NASA back in the day. You know, we wouldn't have Tang if we didn't have NASA, you know. I think that's what it is, and I'm sure they are learning a lot because it's a highly concentrated area. But some would argue, but it's military, and is that really the best way to expand our knowledge? That's a question I could pose back to you.
6: Well, I've been in the VFW, and I asked, hey, do you know anybody who's got a son or a grandson or a nephew or a friend who's in the Space Force? And nobody answered. And then it dawned on me, duh, it's got to be secret. I mean, it's a new branch. You know, they can't say, well, we only have 100 people. But exactly what are they doing? Are they capturing space satellites and destroying them or tapping into them so they can tap into all their communications? Are they colonizing the moon? You know, what do they eat?
0: Yeah, that's interesting. And I'm sure it's a little bit of all of the above there. What do they do? What does a person in the space force do? You know, they have uniforms, they have rank and structure, they have all the things that the military has. I'm sure it's in its infancy still. You know, I mean, it's a brand new thing, but I'm sure that they're exploring all opportunities and all ways that they can connect. Also to have space, the outer space connect back with the communications here on the ground. Being a former Marine, I know that the Marines have invested heavily into technology and viruses and all of the other things, and how to fight them and how to combat them. You know, and the Army has their division of that, the Air Force. I'm sure the Space Force is working in direct correlation with a lot of that, and anything they find, you know, how to maybe better improve communications or how to better maybe, as you say, jam somebody else's communications.
6: It just seems weird. Like, what do you think they eat? You know, like in Star Trek, they go to a computer and say, I want a meatloaf and mashed potato with corn. Where do they get that stuff? You can't have all that stuff on the spaceship.
0: I don't know. Everything, you know, I guess it could be synthesized. I think you can thank NASA for a lot of those things. You know, you have no gravity in space, so you got to have something that you can hold down and eat. I'm sure, you know, with NASA being all the way out there for all of this time, I'm sure they have some of that technology, but I don't know if we're at the Star Trek level yet. Do you think that where you just go over and say, you know, computer, give me a gin and tonic or give me a meatloaf sandwich or something like that? I don't think we're quite there yet, but we're heading in that direction for sure.
6: It seems like they would have to use some type of 3D printing. You know, just like I want meatloaf, so there's a boob of stuff that they just start assembling meatloaf and adding the seasonings to it.
0: Right.
6: So when we have manufacturers down here on Earth creating that type of food, how do they sustain themselves? There's only like 1,000, we'll say 2,000 members that are up there eating. You can't sustain a factory with only 2,000 customers.
0: You need to sell it
6: to the populace.
0: I don't even know. Do we have people? Do we have the Space Force? I don't know that much about it. Do we have the Space Force members that are out in space on a constant basis? I don't know. That's a good question. And you know, you make a good point. What are they doing? Are they up there, or are they doing it from the ground operations and trying to connect everything? Just trying to advance. I think overall the goal of that entire Space Force is to advance technology and to integrate it with ground systems. If that sounds a little more mission orientated statement.
6: Well, if you ask me, like if your mission is to like colonize the moon, you need structures. And how do you get those structures up there? You get people like Bezos. He's a delivery man. He's Amazon. He's a delivery man. We got people like Musk, who's into spaceships. Between Musk and Amazon, we're bringing stuff to the moon and with a 3D printer, they're building structures.
0: Yeah.
6: Right? Doesn't that make sense?
0: Pretty soon, I think there's even 3D houses that are being built, if I'm not mistaken.
6: Yeah, that's what I mean.
0: Yeah, they're...
6: You bring some concrete up there, and it'll spin around until it makes a dome, and you've got a building.
0: Yeah, I don't know about the concrete. I don't know how that would hold up in space.
6: Well,
0: or
6: I don't know.
0: Or if it's you go to stick it together, and it all floats away on you. I don't know, but interesting call. Very interesting call, for sure. Thank you very much.
6: It makes you wonder, what is our military doing up there? If we have a space force, what are they doing?
0: And how much are they? And how much are they spending? Would those resources, you know, those age old questions? Would those resources that we're giving to that program be better spent on ground, or is it a must in investment for our future? That's a question we can pose out there.
6: Battles are won by who controls the high ground.
0: That's right.
6: Battles have been won by who controls the battle, the high ground. I don't think we completely control the high ground. That's why we need a space force to make sure we have the high ground.
0: Well, I could concur with that, but the problem is, what is the high ground out in space? You know, there could be other countries doing the same thing. Are they higher than yours? Are they further out than yours? And do we need, you know, and do we need all of that integration systems? I don't know. I wouldn't spend too much money on the integration systems, because I think that's a tough call. But be that as it may, maybe there's callers out there that know a lot more than we do. Thank you very much for the call. Very interesting this morning.
6: All right, take care.
0: All right, we're going to take a break. We got a couple callers in the queue. Callers, hang in there. 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

0: And welcome back to the show. We're going to go right to the phone lines. Good morning. You're on the air.
1: Good morning. How you doing? This
0: What's up, Sarge?
1: Space Force. I'll hit on that one real quick. One of the things it was developed for is to detect threats in space, either to satellite systems or even to our planet for things like asteroids. That was one of the main things that it was used, you know, concocted for.
0: Sarge, can you just move a little closer to the phone? I'm having trouble hearing you a little bit.
1: Okay.
0: That's a little better.
1: Okay, pretty close to it. Okay. That's what it was developed for. It was basically defense against objects in the sky or defense against harm to the satellite.
0: Okay.
1: But on the socialism part, having lived in Europe for 6.5 years, some of the countries there are, they consider a democracy, but they have a lot of socialist values, programs that they have. And one thing people fail to realize, nothing's free. It's going to be paid for somehow. Now, we see it, you know, with our meetings for the budgets of the towns. Well, we don't want, you know, these certain items because they cost too much. It's going to make our taxes go up. Well, think about free medical care. How much money is going for that?

0: free education. How much money is going to go to that? This all comes from taxes. And in Europe, the taxes are extremely high. And, I mean, even, like, taxes on fuel. Fuel in Europe is about twice the price as it is here, and a lot of that is due to the taxes. They got to pay for these things. It's not free.
1: So let me ask you this, Sarge. Do you have a comparison in what the overall cost of all those things are as compared to our system, what the overall cost is? Is it more expensive because, you know, you're going to pay more in taxes, however, you don't have to pay for medical care. You're going to pay more in taxes, however, you don't have to pay for education. So do you know anything along those lines, which one's economically more viable?
0: I'll tell you what. Yeah, I had free medical care there. So I did get treated in a German hospital. I did not have to pay for the ambulance. That's paid for by the taxes. But in order to pay that, that's where your taxes are going up into 30s, 40s, 50s, and sometimes 60% income tax.
1: All right.
0: And that's not including taxes such as sales tax, fuel tax, tax on your, you know, your power. And, you know, the free education part is, and this is another thing people don't consider, you can go to college for free. Yeah. But it's not going to be one of those big colleges like Yale. And, you know, if you want to go for something that really has no use in their society, they're not going to let you do that. You're going to have to pay for that yourself.
1: Okay.
0: They're going to tell you what you can do.
1: So what you want is not always free. Only what they want, it would be free.
0: Correct. Same thing with medical care. I mean, Canada's a prime example. For a while, Canada would not do a hip replacement. They would not pay for it. And a lot of those folks were coming down, you know, into the United States and getting their operations done at that point here, paying cash out of their pocket.
1: Because it's faster, and maybe the doctors are better?
0: Doctors are better, but Canada at that point was refusing to pay for hip replacements on that free medical care.
1: All right. Interesting.
0: And, you know, everything has a limit, and everything has a cost. So when people are talking about, yeah, we're going to go to the socialist country so we can get all these free things, it's not free. Somebody's going to pay for it. And right now, Poland, which is not socialist, it's a more of a capitalist type system like we have, is doing the best of the bulk of the European nations. And you go over there and you look at the countries that were under Russia, most of them don't want to be socialist. They prefer to have the open market in a capitalist society.
1: Well, Sarge,
0: where they can go.
1: Thank you very much for the call. You cleared it up with some personal hands-on experience. You're going to have to give us a call back the next hour, see if we've further expounded on some socialism and socialist items here. Thanks for the call, Sarge.
0: Alrighty.
1: All right. In the studio today, I have Tyler Mycroft and Mary Claire Bernard, and they're from Scituate High School, and they're doing some job shadow. Hi, guys. How you doing?
2: Great. How are you?
1: I believe I got you guys on. Okay. Try that again.
3: Amazing. How are you?
1: I'm doing fine, and you're going to learn how to push buttons and learn some conversations that maybe you hadn't thought of or maybe you know about. I don't know.
4: All right. I'm ready to go.
1: All right. There we go. So we're going to take a station break. 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
1: Good morning and welcome back to the Community Talk Show. We're going to go right to the phones. Good morning, you're on the air. Good morning, you're on the air. I think we've lost that caller. Good morning, you're on the air. Good morning, you're on the air. Okay. Good morning, you're on the air.
14: I did not fall into a hole. I know this is the most dangerous talk show on the air.
1: It is, especially when the callers hang up on me, Charlie. That's like a few seconds of dead airspace, and we can't have that.
14: You got to send out the Space Force to get them.
1: That's right.
14: One little bit of advice. Remember open mics. I can't wait till after it's going to come. I'll get off the line and you'll go to a commercial and I'll hear you.
1: I'm a bad man with that. I admit it. I deserve to be punished accordingly. I'm sorry about that.
14: I'm expecting to hear from you. I can't believe he can even get out of bed.
1: Yeah. Well, I struggle with that myself, Charlie. I don't know.
14: Yeah. So I'm concerned. I usually start humming in my ears so I won't hear whatever remarks you're making.
1: Right.
14: Now, a couple of things. First, for Ed, there are lots of black inventors over the last, since slavery. Two examples. Of course, your stoplight was invented by a black man. And refrigerated trucks was invented by a black man. But if you think of the pantheon of inventors, of Edison, Ford, you got to put Carver right up there. He's the person, probably more than anything else, Martin Plastics coming from soybeans and so forth. So it's not that they haven't had inventors. It's just that they're just smaller inventors. And so that's why you have black history, is to c- because we blocked it out for so long, the history of blacks in the country.
1: No, that's a good point. I mean, I think people tend to want to write history the way they want to write it, and it's easy to write somebody out of them if it doesn't fit the narrative. And of course, I would like to get away from the narratives. I don't know about you, but personally, I think let's just experience what the truths are, and we go from there.
14: Yeah, and you learn what they've given to the country now. Socialism. Poland has an interesting way. They have socialized medicine there. But it's like all socialized medicine, there's nothing free. They have, on top of their regular Social Security payments, they have a 9% tax just for medical care.
1: Okay.
14: And so that's how they pay for it. But when you think about what Madame and the people that have advocated in their speeches and their writings, the means of production, that's as close as you can get to communism. And when you look at what the Democratic Socialist Party stands for, they want to end all prisons. It's in their manifesto. They want to eliminate the police, have no borders. And these are the four people that got elected in New York City on that. They want ethnic cleansing in the Middle East, so all Jews will be deported out of the area which they claim from the river to the sea is the area occupied right now.
1: Right.
14: Israel, if they don't leave, they'll kill them. So that these are very.
1: But very, not all socialists want that.
14: Yes, socialists. Well, I should say that most of them want more, because there are very well. You remember the Fabians, and they their belief was socialism would come from evolution. So you start with a certain. Things and of course we have that in Putnam. Your water company is a socialist company. It's owned by the town.
1: Right.
14: Yeah. So if Fabians, you think of from in England developed in the early 1900s whole concept. You'd evolve into a complete socialist society.
1: Charlie, we are up against a break, but thank you for the call. You're going to have to give us a call next hour. Thank you very much. All right, we are up against a station break. We'll come back. We'll get the last callers in the queue. 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
10: 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Vote yes for responsible revenue. Vote yes for Pomfret's future. Paid for by the Pomfret Democratic Town Committee.
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1: And welcome back. We're going to go right to the phone lines. Good morning. You're on the air. Good morning. Okay, all the phones have shut off. I guess they don't want to talk to me. All right. Anyhow, I think overall we got a few different views on socialism and socialists, if it works or not. And I'm thinking to myself that socialism might not be a bad thing if you're maybe over 65 and you kind of want those services, but can you afford the taxes? I think Sarge pointed out the taxes are way, way up there. And it seems like you're better off with this system. Now, I don't have the head-to-head comparisons. I don't have any of that. But having said that, I do believe this system is still the best system that we have here. And we're going to try the phone lines again. Good morning. You're on the air.
16: Good morning, Gary. It's Renee from Thompson. How are you?
1: Hi, Renee.
16: Listen, getting back to the Canadian health care, I remember I work with a girlfriend. I've been working with her for like 30-something years, and she has relatives in Canada. And I can remember going up, we were visiting some relatives back in the early 90s, and she's got really bad asthma. And she had an asthma attack, and she had to go to the ER, the emergency room in Canada. And her relatives were like on the northern, like up by Nova Scotia, not in Quebec area. So anyway, she had a bad asthma attack, so I had to navigate her to the hospital. And when we got there, yeah, it was free health care. But we waited for, like, you think you wait here, you know, to get in to see, you know.
1: And sometimes you do, yeah.
16: Yeah, sometimes. This was like 8 hours. It was like 8 hours before, you know. And I don't know, she had relatives up there. And she was not a citizen of Canada, but she had relatives up there. So whether or not she got a bill later after we got home, I'm not sure, but I don't think she paid that night. But if you are a citizen, it is free health care. But taxes are astronomical, and you pay by the nose for that health care.
1: Do you think that they don't have enough doctors like in Canada? Is that the reasons the wait are so long, that maybe people don't go into medicine because they don't make as much money, let's say, as they do here?
16: Yes. Absolutely, because that was a big issue. We were talking about that, my girlfriend, like I was just mentioning. And yes, that's exact. I don't know if it's changed now, but it's still, as far as I know, you go up there, as long as you're a citizen, you know, you get free health care. And yes, that's absolutely right, because there was a lot. Matter of fact, they have a doctor friend that they were going to move up to Canada or whatever, and he decided not to because he knew he was not going to make that much money. As a doctor, as a physician. So yes, that is absolutely right, smack on the head.
1: Well, maybe retired doctors from this country could go up there and just take on the workload that they want and get paid for it. Maybe it's a retirement thing. I don't know. I don't know what the answer is on that.
16: But it is a wait. It is quite the wait. So
1: yeah. What's the longest you've waited over here for emergency services, Renee?
16: The longest. I'm going to say 6 hours.
1: 6 hours? Okay. I've waited about three. And
16: being that it depends. It's like when it's quiet at night, like, I know my son had some issues and I had to take him, and they took us within 3 hours. But the longest, I think, during, like, you know, during the day, there's more things going on, more accidents, yada, yada, yada, more people around. Yeah, it's been like 6 hours, I would say. That's the most, yeah.
1: All right, I've waited for three, and then I joined the VA system, and I wait for months. So,
16: oh, there you go.
1: See, socialized medicine, and there it is.
16: Far, so much for the military, right now.
1: Like, yeah, and then of course you got to call five times to get to get one thing straight.
16: My father was in the VA, and he had to wait, so God rest his soul. But anyway, that's my information.
1: All right. Thank you very much for the call, Renee.
16: You're welcome, sir.
1: Appreciated.
16: Take care. Have a good day.
1: All right. We are being inundated with calls on medicine, so we can start the next hour with socialized medicine, if you think that's better. Maybe that's a good place to start. And I think Toothpick had questioned, what are you basing socialism success and whatnot? And I think my honest opinion is probably the European type of a model. I don't think we want full socialization of everything. We don't want people to say, we're going to take your house because we want it and it's better for the government to run it. But I do think people are interested in free education, free medical health care, and some of the other things that happen. Out here we have Eversource, which is kind of a quasi-government thing because they control a monopoly out here. They sometimes have their own services, but they do control a monopoly. Is that working? The costs are getting higher and higher from Eversource, and that's something that maybe somebody else could answer what they think just on some of those companies that you are aware of, the WPCA. They seem to do a good job, as far as I can tell. Government run in a sense of they control the system. Does it work? Well, it's working. I mean, you flush the toilet and good things happen, right? We all want a toilet that flushes to get rid of, all the things that we don't want hanging around the house. So some of these systems really do work, and you're welcome to call in the second hour and give us a shout on anything and everything you want to talk about. And I think overall it's been a pretty decent first hour. I've stand corrected from Charlie, and that's always good because it's always good to better yourself moving forward. Isaac Bean coming up next, and we're going to listen to some AP news, the professionals from AP and a professional Isaac Bean as we continue on our path here on this Tuesday. Temperature out is hot. We know it's going to be hot. We know it's heading to 100 degrees. So people, prepare yourselves. If you buy bottled water, buy some bottled water. If you drink out of the tap, have at it, especially the Putnam water. The WPCA does a great job with all those water systems and everything else. So you can enjoy some governmental water, if you will, if that works for you. Next hour, we can continue on with the socialism. We can continue on. I read a little bit about Mangione with shooting the insurance executive. I wanted to talk a little bit about that, if it's possible. And Trump has won the case to be able to deport Haitians and some other people. If you want to talk about that, we're all up for it. Isaac Bean coming up right at you momentarily. So stay tuned to WINY, 1350 AM, 97.1 FM.
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18: AP News, I'm Marcela Sanchez. U.S. envoys have arrived in Qatar for meetings with mediators working to negotiate an end to the war with Iran. President Trump's special Mideast envoy, Steve Witkoff, and Trump's son-in-law, Jared Kushner, flew to Qatar today following a weekend of crossfire in the Persian Gulf over efforts to reopen the Strait of Hormuz. A spokesman for Qatar's foreign ministry says the U.S. delegation won't have any direct negotiations with Iranian diplomats, but Iran is sending representatives to the Qatari capital of Doha this week. The Supreme Court is wrapping up a term that is focused on President Trump's expansive claims of presidential power. The High Court will rule on the constitutionality of Trump's order on birthright citizenship today. The court is also weighing whether to uphold laws in roughly half the states that prohibit transgender girls and women from playing on their public school and college sports teams. A heat wave is gripping the Midwest and is shifting eastward, causing outdoor activities to be canceled or delayed. The AP's Haya Pinjwani has more.
19: In Nashville, emergency crews were handing out water to homeless residents.
20: It's been really hot, sweating, dripping, as you can see.
19: Logan King is one of those residents.
20: It's just miserable, honestly. But this helps so much, like, oh my goodness.
19: The National Weather Service says the hot and humid weather is expected to last through most of the week. Some of the worst conditions are expected Thursday and Friday in the Ohio Valley, the Mid-Atlantic, and Northeast. Temperatures are forecast in the 90s, with heat index values expected to exceed 100 degrees. I'm Haya Pinjwani.
18: U.S. stocks are drifting toward the finish line of a tough June today. 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
21: I'm Isaac Bean with WINY News. Putnam residents will head to the polls today to decide the fate of three separate Water Pollution Control Authority projects totaling $11.6 million. The largest project on the ballot is a $5.8 million upgrade to the Peak Brook water treatment units. The project would modernize four existing treatment units by recoating treatment shells, upgrading piping and valves, and replacing supervisory control and data acquisition equipment used to monitor and control water production. Putnam WPCA Superintendent Brian Lynch said the facility's equipment is showing its age during an appearance on the WINY Morning Show.
22: Peak Brook plant has aged out, basically. The equipment is starting to show wear and tear, and we really need Peak Brook plant to make the water for Putnam. We're very fortunate we don't have to buy water. So we need to start looking at repairing and upgrading a lot of the equipment there.
21: A second referendum question seeks approval for $3.2 million to fund the lead service line replacement program. The project would investigate and remove any lead service lines in the town's water distribution system in accordance with Environmental Protection Agency lead and copper rule improvements. The third question asks voters to approve $2.6 million for sludge handling improvements at the WPCA facility, including the construction of a second gravity thickener, which said the addition would provide critical redundancy at the wastewater treatment plant.
22: When they redid the plant a number of years ago, they really should have put another sludge thickener in. It's the only piece of equipment we don't have redundancy in, and when that goes down, we're in serious trouble. That really is a main part of the plant. So my superintendent, Mike Dodato, asked us to possibly look into putting in another one in.
21: Officials say the project are intended to ensure the continued reliability of Putnam's drinking water and wastewater infrastructure for years to come. The referendum will be held from 12 noon to 8 p.m. at the Putnam Municipal Complex. The Woodstock Academy announced on Monday that the former Putnam Science Academy's basketball program, led by coaches Tom Espinoza and Josh Scraba, will be relocating to the academy. Beginning in the upcoming 2026-27 academic year, the basketball program, which has earned national recognition for its athletic success and elite student athlete development, will partner with the Woodstock Academy to continue its operation. Coach Espinosa states that this partnership gives the basketball program the potential to reach the highest level of high school basketball and provides both the athletic program as well as the Woodstock Academy with high-level basketball excitement and pride to campus, as well as an exceptional environmental growth academically, athletically, and personally. The Academy believes that the partnership will ultimately provide the opportunity to further enhance the student-athlete experience by combining the program's proven athletic success with the Woodstock Academy's strong academic offerings, residential life program, and campus facilities. Additional details regarding the program, student-athlete opportunities, and future plans are set to be announced within the coming weeks. The Connecticut Department of Transportation announced that a centerline rumble strip installation project will be performed on various routes, including several routes in eastern Connecticut. This project is scheduled to occur on Monday evening, July 13th, and be completed on Friday morning, July 24th. Some local routes include Route 198 from Route 6 to Route 44 in Chaplin and Eastford, Route 97 from Route 6 to the South Junction, Route 44 in Hampton and Pomfret, Route 6 from the overpass to the Snake Meadow Brook to the beginning of Route 6 at the Rhode Island State Line in Killingly, Route 169 from the underpass of I-395 to the State Road 668 in Lisbon and Canterbury, and Route 12 from junction of Route 44 to about 0.06 miles south of the access to I-395 south in Putnam and Thompson. Motorists can expect lane closures, traffic Control personnel, crash vehicles, and sighting patterns will guide motorists through the work zone. The nighttime work schedule for this project is from 7 p.m. to 5 a.m. Monday evening to Friday mornings. 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
0: Rusty, Jamie, Logan, and Judy Haynes are getting ready for the 4th of July at Friendly Spirits, Route 12 just south of Danielson.
3: The 4th of July sure is a special one this year.
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21: Let's take a look at the weather report by meteorologist Bill Jackman. Extreme heat warning tomorrow, 10 a.m. until 8 p.m. Saturday. Today, mostly sunny, high near 90. Tonight, evening, thunderstorms, then partly cloudy, low near 70. Tomorrow, mostly sunny, hot, highs of 95 to 100 with a heat index of 106. Here, Cargill Falls, it's currently 79 degrees. That's the 10 o'clock report. I'm Isaac Bean with WINY News.

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0: And welcome back to the second hour of the WINY talk show. I'm Gary Wilcox, your host, and we're going right to the phone lines. Good morning. You're on the air.
1: All right. First decision has been handed down. The Supreme Court upholds states' bans on biological boys and girls sports. And that if a state decides that they want to ban transgenders in female sports, the state can ban transgenders within the borders of their state.
0: Okay.
1: And that was a case that goes back to both West Virginia and Idaho.
0: Okay. And that, I assume that's going to happen along the red and blue states. They're going to make those decisions.
1: Right. But transgenders are not as much as they want to believe that they are, under the Constitution, they are not a protected class. And that's what they were banking on. They were banking on being a protected class, and the court said, you're not a protected class. States want to ban you for, you know, say it's violation Title IX, you know, unfairness, this, that, whatever. Okay, states, it's up to the states. States can ban you if they want, right? Now, don't forget, we got the other two. We got birthright citizenship. That's going to be coming soon. And then there's one other one. It's a campaign finance case. Those are the three that are left, and I don't know about the campaign finance case. But, all right, I thought I heard you say at the end of the first hour, correct me if I'm wrong, you said you believe that the European model isn't all that bad.
0: No, I didn't really say that it wasn't that bad. I think I said that's more what Mamdani and the socialists over here are heading towards. But here's what I did say was that, of course, what's the next step? And the caller also was, well, what comes after that? You know, if you get this, then they're going to take a little more. And that's what bureaucracies do. You know that as well as I do.
1: Okay, wait a minute. I'll get into that in a minute. Okay, but Dodge brought up the fact that socialism and social programs, you know, he talked about Germany, and he brought up the fact that socialism and social programs are not free. Somebody has to pay. This is what I was able to dig up on short notice in terms for Germany, okay?
0: All right.
1: Germany's personal income tax top rate is 45%. Ours is, what, 37%. Corporate income tax rate top end is 30. We discussed this the other last week. Ours is 21. The VAT tax, the national sales tax, okay, Germany's rate is 19%. Then he talked about the horrendous cost of fuel, okay, and I found out that Germany taxes gasoline at the rate of 6.66 euro per liter. When you convert liters to gallons and euros to dollars, there is a federal fuels tax of $2.85 per gallon of just the taxes on fuel in Germany. And now you can see, why the cost of fuel is so expensive. Now, in the United States, the federal fuels tax is 18.4 cents per gallon. And I don't know if there's any sort of provincial tax in Germany, you know, similar to a state's tax here in the United States.
0: Right.
1: But what you just alluded to, okay, I believe you should be familiar with Maslow's hierarchy of needs and wants, correct?
0: Correct.
1: Okay. And for those that don't know, the three basic needs are food, shelter, and clothing. And once you get beyond that, every time you fill it's a triangle. And I'm not telling you to do this, it's for other listeners, I think, that when you fill one level of lines, you create another level of wants below that. So, right, as government fills a level of people's needs, don't they create a new level of wants? Thus, government will never stop expanding. If government believes that their mission is to take care of, you know, to be everything to everybody.
0: Well, you brought up a lot of good points. We have a lot of callers in the queue, but interesting call, and we can pick this up again tomorrow. But great work on all the stats and everything else, because they're a big help to me. Thank you very much. All right, we're going to take a station break, and we will be right back. 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

0: And welcome back. We're going right to the phone lines. Good morning. You're on the radio.
1: Mr. Gary.
0: Mr. Ed.
1: Just a couple of quick comments. What do you think about deodorant on a hot day like today?
0: I think antiperspirant deodorant are a much needed necessity, and you just reminded me that I have to go to the store.
1: let's think about this for a minute, though. Actually, people are spraying a chemical or rubbing in a chemical into open pores. I wonder if that would not be conducive to possibly getting cancer.
0: There are some people who won't wear deodorant around the world because they feel something along those lines, Ed.
1: That's me, Gary. That's why I don't have too many friends.
0: Yeah, well, I have absolutely no friends, Ed, and I wear deodorant. How's that?
1: I have clothespins to give them, though. But anyway, I just want to correct Charlie quickly. I think he misunderstood me. I never said there were never any other inventors in the world of any color or background. What I did say is I said Europeans or European descendants invented transportation, communication, and power. Not to take anything away from George Washington Carver, which I think that's what he was referring to, who did wonderful things with soybeans. The challenges, I think, met by the Europeans with major gains in engineering were much more. I think Chinese invented peace. A lot of people think it's the Italians. I think it is actually the Chinese. So I'm not trying to take away anything from any other inventors, or I don't want to be labeled a racist because I said that European or European descendants to the United States invented these marvelous engineering feats. But that's where I stand on that. But just to let him know. I think he misunderstood what I said.
0: You bring up a good point, Ed, and you know, if you watch that show where the Shark Tank, where somebody comes up with an invention and they've been marketing it for a while, and you know, some of the other sharks say, well, I'm already involved in something like that. So every time somebody gets an idea, you can count on the fact that somebody else is thinking along those same lines. Unless, of course, you're narcissistic and brilliant and you think you're the only one that could ever think of something like that, Ed. But they overshadow one another.
1: And not to take anything away from George Washington Carver, but also, where was he schooled? You know, I'm sure he progressed up the education ladder somewhere to be able to achieve these goals with agriculture.
0: And it was probably much harder for him being a person of color.
1: Absolutely. No doubt. Yep. No doubt about that. So that's where I stand on that. And anyway, I'll let you move to your next caller.
0: All right. Thanks, Ed. Always a pleasure.
1: Thank you.
0: All right. We're going to move right to the next caller. Good morning. You're on the air.
2: Ah, good morning again. And Pam's away with her quilting cronies, so I can't call a second time.
0: All right. So you can, and she will not yell at you.
2: Well, she won't know. Hopefully no one will tell her that I called a second time. She'd take the wooden spoon out on me. And for Ed, I wasn't saying Ed was a racist. I was saying, in general, we look at conventions, and a lot of people, the first thing they think of is a white face rather than a different colored face. That's all. And that Washington Carver was a University of Kansas graduate.
0: There you go.
2: And he was very lucky because one of his teachers became the Secretary of Agriculture. I don't know which president, and was his mentor. He recognized the brilliance of the man and pushed him on. It's very fascinating biography and story.
0: Well, but he did some remarkable things, for sure.
2: Yes, he did. In Canada, they spend about 1% less than what's necessary. They never didn't do hip replacement. I know a little bit about it. I was a patient of the Canadian health system.
0: All right.
2: I was hiking in Newfoundland and Gros Morne, and like a lot of things, I have trouble walking in a straight line without tripping over my feet. And I got hurt, and I ended up at the little hospital next to the national park. And I had to fight with them to get a bill afterwards because I knew I owed them some money. And I kept, they kept on, when are you going to send the bill? And it was all, and of course, I was willing to fight with them because it was only $48 for an emergency room visit.
0: That's pretty good. So it's not completely socialized. There are some costs attached.
2: No, not for the citizens who are paying the GST tax, which is similar to a super sales tax or a value-added tax. And they also have in some provinces, they have, like they have in Poland, a special, or we have here with Medicare, special Medicare tax that takes care of it. So in most places, except for Alberta, which we also had experience with, there's no private services. Because when my daughter got, we needed an emergency room because she was having shingles near her eyes. I had to finally contact the consulate to get us a physician to take care of her.
0: All right.
2: Because you're not part of the, they have the, and they're doing, here they're beginning to approach that also, the whole idea of the medical home system. But in Alberta, we were in the, another, this time it was.
0: Charlie, I gotta wrap you up.
2: Okay, and please don't talk about me.
0: We're gonna talk bad things, Charlie, and then we're gonna do bad things to the atmosphere and pollute your water and everything else that we can do.
2: Okay, I appreciate that.
0: All right, Charlie, we'll see
2: you.
0: Bye-bye. All right, we're up against the station break. Callers, hang in there. 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
0: And welcome back. Gary Wilcox here, Community Talk Show. We're going right to the phone lines. Good morning, you're on the air.
7: Hey, Gary, how are you?
0: What's happening, Mr. Paul?
7: Not too bad. I was just reviewing some of the findings of the surveys there, the 18 to 29-year-olds. And they consider, here's a term they use, hostile dissatisfaction toward democracy versus socialism. I mean, you're splitting hairs because they call it democratic socialism, not communist socialism. But the reason I'm so, I push back a lot on terms and language is because it's so misused all the time. And like you were saying the other day about controlling the narrative, but when the narrative is gone and everything is stripped out of just, you know, existence, like on the holidays and so forth. The thing about young people is they feel strongly about the environmental issues. This administration does not share that. It falls under the realm of the socialist causes, the way that some people feel strongly and passionately about some issues, and then they can also feel that way about others. They're not pigeonholed. So then when the surveys take place, the statisticians look at the shifts in the progress in one area over the other. It's similar to the debate process. When you have these Oxford debates that they put on, the audience is polled before the debate happens and then after, and it's
0: that's a great idea.
7: The biggest movement and shift in opinion or sides that support a particular question. So I think if we approach politics that way, we'll be able to manage to get through this rough period without decisions made that are done hastily and they're just one mistake after another. And that's what has people concerned, what direction they want to go in. The unspoken Republicans won't say anything. Big issue this year in the elections. How many of these Connecticut lawmakers running for office are going to support Trump under all circumstances? And I hear it all the time. And so that's a big issue. It doesn't matter what side of the fence you're on. You've got to look at this stuff. We all live together. We all share holidays, whatever, miseries. And the misery this year, of course, and I have to give a plug for the anti fireworks crew, but however, I lost on that one because they're doing a 10 times the normal fireworks display in Washington, D.C., so I guess I'm SOL on that one, huh?
0: Well, Paul, you bring up some great points, and that's why I love your calls. And even if I disagree with you or if I agree with you, it doesn't matter, but you bring up points and you delve down into things a little bit. So thank you very much for the call.
7: All right.
0: And much appreciated.
7: I made it through the call. Thank you.
0: All right. All right. We're going to go right back to the phone lines. Good morning. You're on the air.
5: Hey, Gary. It's Renee again.
0: Hey, Renee.
5: How you doing? Listen, 2 points. I'll try to get do this very quickly. Okay, getting back to the medical field, whatever. I am definitely allergic to poison ivy, and now what I do is I buy 10 pair of gloves, you know, at the dollar store. So if I go and do gardening, if it might hit some poison ivy, I'll just take the gloves off, throw them out. But a couple years ago, I got poison ivy, definitely allergic to it, and it was on my legs, and it was going up towards my privates. So I called my GP and figured she's on, that's always par for the course, me, she's on vacation. So her associate was taking over. And it's well documented. I have bad poison ivy, allergic reaction. So I said to her, and I couldn't go anywhere because I couldn't even put any clothes on because it was leaking so badly. So I said, could you just, you know, give me prednisone, whatever? And she goes, oh, no. She says, I have to see you. And I said, I can't even get any clothes on. And she said, no, I've got to see. So thank goodness my husband's insurance has the MediLife. So you go online, I had to take a picture, and I had submitted it to one of the physicians, had gotten back to me, and right off they had given me some prednisone. And I'm just thinking, why didn't that physician, I mean, I know she was covering for my main physician, why didn't that physician just tell me to do that? Or even I should have thought of it, but she didn't. She was she was just like following the book, whatever. So thank goodness for MediLive, you know, that's the web.
0: It's a lot more convenient. There's a lot of things that are a lot more convenient today. except the VA, which I've experienced.
5: Right, right. That's what you were saying. And then a second thing, okay, so I work in Shrewsbury, and getting back to the utilities. So about, I think their program was infiltrated maybe 5 or 6 years ago. So what the town of Shrewsbury decided to do, the electric company, they got away from, they got out of the state electrical system, whatever. And so they ended up starting their own, which, of course, you know, was much cheaper. But unfortunately now, after 5 or 6 years, it's as expensive as the state, and almost even going higher. So going independent, I know California did this too, and they thought it was cheaper because they had their own grid, so did Shrewsbury. But it's like now it's getting more expensive because the taxpayers are, you know, the town of Shrewsbury, the taxpayers, are starting to pay more for the electricity taxes. So I don't know if it's always so good to be independent. I don't
0: seems know. Like nothing ever comes down. It's always getting higher, isn't it? What is that all about, Renee? I think they should have a rollback and lower prices instead of everything going higher and higher. But thanks very much for the call, Renee.
5: Walmart's motto, roll back your prices.
0: there you go. Thank you very much.
5: Thanks, Gary. Bye-bye.
0: All right, we're going to take a station break. 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
5: And welcome back. We're going to go right to the phone lines. Good morning. You're on the air.
6: Hey, good morning. It's Toby.
5: Good morning, Toby.
6: Hey, so I guess we ought to talk about Charlie. Seeing he asked us not to. I did want to point out that if you don't learn from history, you're bound to repeat it. And this is not the first time we've seen the rise of socialists in America openly. And it always stems from one thing. It's when both political parties turn their back on average working people and only look out for the elites because they're doing well because they're looking out for the elites. Then you get your Eugene Debs. And the only answer to that, for the Democratic Party, and this is what's really making them mad, is now they got to do something for working people so that they knock the wind out of the Democratic Socialists. And they're not happy about that because Trump has been so bad in this presidency, just my opinion, that the Democrats thought they were just going to win by not being Trump. And what these Democratic Socialists are going to force them to do is do things that benefit the average American and not just the billionaires, trillionaires, and anybody else.
5: Are you in favor? Are you in favor of that, Toby?
6: Well, that's what's going to happen. Well, what do you mean? Am I in favor?
5: Well, do you think that's a good thing or a bad thing?
6: I think it's a good thing. They've been ignoring the best interest of the average citizen now for 50, 60 years. It's all about the billionaires becoming trillionaires now.
5: It seems that way, doesn't it?
6: The average person, what we've done is we've rewarded CEOs and investors so well that we've robbed productivity, and it has no relationship to what workers do. And the more productive they are, they're not making the money on it. The more productive they are, the better off the rich and the investor class gets. So you got a whole generation in Gen Z.
5: Yeah.
6: Right?
5: Hence,
6: they don't believe they can have children.
5: Yeah, and they lean towards socialism because of your statement there. They tend to lean towards socialism because they're disenfranchised with the system. That seems to be the general topic there. But a good call, good points. And I think it's a wake up call to everybody everywhere. On maybe it's time, and Paul alludes to this a lot, and he always says, you gotta start coming across with what the real needs of the real people are, and if you don't do that, they're gonna look in another direction. So thank you very much for the call. We're gonna go right to the next caller. Good morning, you're on the air. Good morning, you're on the air. Okay. Good morning, you're on the air.
7: Good morning.
5: Good morning.
7: Hey, just to solve the pizza thing.
8: I looked it up with Chef Ramsay and also a Italian site for the history of pizza. The flatbread was invented between China and Egypt. And that was the basis of pizza. The working class in Italy, Naples specifically, added tomatoes and cheese to the flatbread.
5: All right.
8: Well, in the 1700s, the more modern-type pizza started coming around, where they had a tomato sauce that put on the pizza, along with the cheese and sometimes some vegetables. Well, then you get to 1889, where Queen Margherita of Savoy decided to honor the newly united Italy by way of adding veggies to the sauce, matching the colors of the Italian flag. And, you know, from there, yep, you got your modern pizza. When it came to the United States in 1905, that's when a guy by the name of Esposito in New York decided to invent what we see now as the modern pizza.
5: Interesting. And you know, that seems to be, and I think I was trying to allude to that earlier, but I think you kind of hit on something. A lot of times people see something and they look at it and they say, that's great. And in their mind, they create a different product or something added to it that's beneficial to them. And it sounds like pizza was kind of like that area world correlation for everybody. They all just kind of chipped in and added in a little bit, if I'm not mistaken.
8: Yeah, you're about right. In fact, Chef Ramsay, I kind of like his idea on the pizzas because he's opening up a pizza house in Washington, D.C.
5: Well, they've got the name and they've got the cooking talent, and they know exactly how to produce on a mass scale good food. So I'm sure they'll do well.
8: Now on the socialist thing. The socialists that are running in New York are real big on open borders, no police, and no prisons. So, you know, it's like, what do they want? How are they going to protect the American citizen?
5: Well, they're going to have cameras in every room, and they're going to have community programs that will police people from afar and violate every constitutional right everybody has, and everybody will get better from this. What do you think?
8: That's about right. And some of those states, we're seeing it.
5: Yeah.
8: We're seeing it with the Second Amendment laws they're all coming up with.
5: Yeah, it's interesting. It's interesting, for sure. But thank you very much for the call, Sarge. Much appreciated, as always. All right, we're going to go to the next phone caller. Good morning. You're on the air. Okay, I guess not. Good morning. You're on the air. Okay, we're batting like zero here on a lot of these calls. Good morning. You're on the air. There we go.
9: Hey, I'm just sitting out here in my giant hammock chair, swinging away, enjoying listening to you guys this morning. To address Renee and her poison ivy, I have such an easy solution. You just keep it in your medicine chest and you'll be all set. It's vodka and peppermint oil, a good essential peppermint oil, and you mix them together. Probably, like, I used a little nip bottle because you don't need a whole lot.
5: When you say nip, you're not nipping on it. You're just using it for a lotion.
9: No, you're putting it on topically. But that's the size I use to maybe 10 drops of peppermint oil. So go from there if you want to use a half pint or whatever. But all kidding aside, my sister had shingles on her face and it went into her eyes. And she couldn't put it near her eyes, obviously, up on her upper cheeks because the fumes would get to her eyes. So she put them on her jawline and there, put this solution on. And the doctor could not believe the stuff up on the upper face where she couldn't put it was oozing and it was nasty. And the stuff on her lower jaw, she said, what are you doing? She said, I put this on topically. It's good for if you get the sun blisters, it's good for bug bites, it's good for everything. I swear by it.
5: And
9: it's does it burn? Because she said, I'll kill you if this burns because they're open sores. And she said, I can't believe it. Soothed it and took the pain right away.
5: So say the solution one more time before you hang up on it.
9: It's vodka. You can use whatever proof. I buy the strongest one I can. I use a little nip bottle just to keep it in my medicine chest, and about 10 to 15 drops of a good quality essential oil, not nothing from the dollar store or Acacia is a good brand to get, but a good quality peppermint oil.
5: All right.
9: You'll be surprised. Yeah, it works wonderfully with no side effects.
5: we're gonna have to try that. I work with children, and I just had one child that was severely burned, and they couldn't find a solution. Just time over the week. I mean, of course they rubbed stuff on it,
9: I don't know about sunburn. I haven't used it on that, but I certainly would try it. It can't hurt.
5: It sounds like it might work.
9: As long
5: as the alcohol doesn't seep into their system, correct?
9: No, and what it does is like one soothes and one dries. That's why it works. One is so drying, and just for one more quick thing, she worked with a gentleman whose adult son, had shingles on his back, and he had pain for months after, residual pain. The sores were gone, and he hadn't been able to have a good sleep. He put this on afterwards, and she said he couldn't believe it. For the first time in months, he had a good night. Yeah, so I really believe in stuff like that. You know, some things work for some people and not for others.
5: Yeah,
9: worth a try.
5: Yeah, but thank you very much for the hint.
9: Sure,
5: and I'm sure.
9: Alrighty.
5: I'm sure people will be rushing out to buy some vodka and some peppermint oil. Thank you.
9: Alrighty. Bye bye.
5: All right, we're going to take a station break. We still have a couple callers. Callers, hang in there. We will get to you. 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
5: And welcome back. Going right back to the phone lines. Good morning. You're on the air.
14: Hello?
5: Hello.
14: Hi, Gary?
5: Yes.
14: Hi. I'd like to ask you a question, and I would like to see what your listeners have to say about this.
5: All right.
14: I was disturbed the other day that I found out that on the National Mall in Washington at the State Fair, Connecticut did not contribute anything.
5: Right.
14: That's all
5: right.
14: They have are two empty chairs and nothing else. And I think it's pathetic.
5: Yeah, I think that was an executive decision. I don't know if that's our local legislators that decided that, but I believe that was Governor Lamont. They decided not to participate.
14: And he couldn't spend $100,000 to $200,000, and he had short notice? I mean, really. I really am upset about this. I love Connecticut. I think it's a very cool state. And we were one of the 13 original colonies.
5: Right.
14: And I know a lot of the history in Connecticut because my husband and I have toured around it, you know, gone to different towns and everything. And I just think it's sad. We are the Constitution State. The Constitution was a new form of it was written in Connecticut. And I just really think it's sad.
5: Yeah, it is sad, and it's one of those things where, you know, the devil's been let out of the barn, so to speak. They didn't show, they didn't participate, and it just shows poor representation here, you know, and about Connecticut being one of the colonies. And I thought it was only seven other states didn't participate, but one of the callers said it was 13. Well, 13 other states did not participate.
14: That's correct. I realize that there are other states as well. But this is where this country was founded. And I just think it's sad.
5: It is sad. And, it's a sad state of affairs.
14: I saw people from Scotland celebrating in Boston, and they were having a heck of a good time. And I think there are more support from other people in other countries than we have in our own country.
5: Yeah.
14: And it's sad.
5: America, you know, America has led the way in so many things, and even in Scotland, and of course, don't be too sad. Don't be sad.
14: Well, I am.
5: We're still a great state here in the Nutmeg State.
14: Yes, we are. And Democrats and Republicans could put away their attitudes and their negativity and everything else just for the birth of this country. You know, that's how I feel.
5: Well, that's what should happen. I think some things transcend politics. I know, you know, and Trump can be a divisive character, and some of it is Trump has some blame because sometimes he divides us so much, which is sad. And then you have people that respond back to it, which is even more sad. And then it goes on and on and on. And,
14: right.
5: You know,
14: and
5: where does it end?
14: He's not the only one that divides, Gary. He's not the only
5: that's
14: one
5: right.
14: that divides.
5: And that's the thing is, whether you like Trump or hate Trump, you still got to love, you know, the state, the country, and we're all Americans. And, you know, if the you know whatever really hits the fan, what will really be sad is that on major decisions where we have to move and act because millions of lives are at stake, we'll have this divided nonsense and it's paralysis by analysis kind of thing. And that's a scary thought, don't you think?
14: Yes. Yes. I think we need more truth in this country. And the last thing I'm going to say, Gary, is God bless America.
5: And I'm concurring with you on that. God bless you. God definitely needs
14: Thank
5: to
14: you.
5: Bless me.
14: And you as well.
5: And exactly. And I think the rest of us also could use some of that blessing because we haven't received all the blessings that we yet deserve. But I'm sure they are coming. But thank you very much for the call.
14: Okay. And
5: I like to see a patriot that's passionate about what they believe in. Thank you very much.
14: Thank you for taking my call.
5: All right. I don't know if we've got any callers left in the queue. And we'll talk a little bit about the last caller. She's upset because Connecticut should be represented on the National Mall, and it should be. I'm looking at a sign right here in Winnie Studios. It says America 250. You know, Gary O was using that the other day. Karen, Gary come in. They put that up in the window, and we get a nice backdrop there. And, you know, I know Gary before he had gone on vacation last week was playing all these American themed songs and trying to promote, you know, and it wasn't, you know, in Gary's mind, he didn't have and say, well, I think it's this and I'm not going to play that because I feel this way. He's celebrating the country and I celebrate the country, whether right, wrong, I agree or disagree. I'm free. I can do exactly as I please. You know, within reason, of course. We can't go out and do things to people, but you know, for the most part, we literally are free and we get freedom of choice. So I'm gonna try to see if I can take a call here. Good morning, you're on the air. No, every time we seem to go to the phone lines here. Good morning, you're on the air.
15: Hey.
5: Hey.
15: I just heard the last caller, and I got to agree with her. I think it's a pretty sad state of affairs as well. I would say that $100,000, if that's the reason, 10 companies
5: could have contributed
15: $10,000 each.
5: Yeah.
15: And yeah. I think Governor Lamont is just being very petty, just a very pathetic little man, and he's showing his colors.
5: And you
15: WTIC,
5: know,
15: WTIC is going there to broadcast and represent Connecticut.
5: Well, that's good. I'm glad they're going there, and you know, at least we get maybe some representation and whatnot. I know it's as you said, it's sad that we don't have the proper representation. You know, when everything is just done from one side and somebody doesn't get represented properly, it makes the other side mad, but it makes it more divided for us. You know,
15: so what do we get? What do we come together on? If we can't come together on this, 250 years, and 13 states, you said? I saw 9 last time, but 13 states.
5: I think it was 13. Don't quote me on that because I don't have AI in front of me or a staff of 12. But somebody, I thought it was 7. Somebody said it was now up to 13.
15: One is too many.
5: Yeah,
15: I can't even comprehend it. I've tried to understand, and I just can't. It's just a bad look for Connecticut. It's a bad look for the people that are making these decisions. And I think that we haven't been governed in a long time in Connecticut. This is all about power. It has been for a long time, and there's no middle ground. And if we can't come together on this, God help us all.
5: Well, and I alluded to that, saying, what if it's a tragedy and we can't come together on that? And you know, millions of people's lives are at stake, and we're going to put politics ahead of everything. And some things, and even if Trump's wrong and you don't like what he stands for, sometimes you got to put politics aside for the betterment of society. And then it won't be such a sad state of affairs, if you will.
15: Right, I agree with you. You're doing a good job on the talk show. We listen to you every day over here.
5: Thank you. I hopefully we're entertaining, and hopefully we're getting people thinking and whatnot. And most people seem to fall towards the middle and see both sides of things. And I try to express both sides. But thank you very much for the compliment. Much appreciated.
15: Carry on.
5: All right, we are coming up against it. Isaac Bean in the studio. He's going to be doing some news. We got AP news coming up, and I think we had a great show today. We talked about a lot of things American and socialism. I would never have thought when I was a kid would step into the American, especially now with the 250th anniversary coming on and socialism rising. That's a little bit scary. Maybe I'm a little afraid of the unknown. And whatnot, but be that as it may, that's a conversation for tomorrow. Thank you for tuning in.
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17: Good morning, I'm Ed Donahue. Some big rulings today from the Supreme Court. The justices upheld a broad conception of birthright citizenship, rejecting President Trump's executive order declaring children born to people in the U.S. illegally or temporarily are not American citizens. Another ruling is out, and it's another setback for transgender Americans. Here's the AP's Sagar Magani.
18: The High Court has upheld laws in Idaho and West Virginia barring transgender girls and women from school athletic teams. The conservative majority says the laws do not violate either the Constitution or Title IX, which prohibits sex discrimination in education. The decision seems likely to extend to more than 24 other GOP-led states with similar bans. The Supreme Court has repeatedly ruled against transgender Americans the past year, and President Trump was surprised that this case even got to the high court.
19: I mean, could you imagine 20 years ago talking about men playing in women's sports? They think you're crazy.
18: The ruling does not resolve lawsuits challenging laws and regulations in other states that let transgender athletes compete consistent with their gender identity. Sagar Magani, Washington.
17: The Supreme Court has struck down limits on party spending in federal elections, backing a Republican appeal. Mediators Steve Witkoff and Jared Kushner are in Qatar. Qatar, talking with mediators in negotiations with Iran. Qatar's Foreign Minister Majed El Ansari says the content of talks is what you'd expect.
20: We have a track on the nuclear side, you have a track on the economic and Strait of Hormuz issue, you have a track on security and the regional security.
17: A new AP NORC Center poll shows Americans' views on the American flag are divided by politics, age, and race. The Consumer Confidence Index ticked up as gas prices fall, but Americans are still gloomy about the economy. This is AP News.
21: I'm Isaac Bean with WINY News. Thompson Fire Marshal Jameson A. Jr. tells WINY that nearly all residents displaced by last week's fire at the Carriage Square Apartments have been allowed to return to their homes. The fire was reported at approximately 6:50 p.m. on Thursday, June 25th, at the senior living apartment complex located at 110 Main Street, and initially displaced 22 residents as well as a handful of pets, including dogs, cats, and birds. Sine said that through a coordinated effort involving the Thompson Building Official, Emergency Management, the First Selectman's Office, SK Management, and the Fire Marshal's Office, all residents have safely returned to their apartments, with the exception of the apartment where the fire originated and the two adjacent units. Sine says the fire department did a great job at keeping the fire contained to the first floor apartment of origin. The fire remains under investigation, although Sine said he expects to complete the final origin and cause determination shortly. The Killingley Planning and Zoning Commission held a special meeting Monday night to review revisions to the proposed Amazon warehouse project on Westcott Road after concerns raised by commissioners and residents. Project representatives presented updates focused on traffic and fire protection. Plans now include a traffic signal at the facility entrance to control traffic at Westcott Road, Hillside View, and Reynolds Street. The signal would include emergency preemption technology involving local fire departments and KB ambulance to change the light while responding to emergencies. The design is still being finalized. A traffic study estimated morning traffic at La Home Street Extension and Knox Avenue would increase from 107 to 285 vehicles, or about one additional vehicle every 20 seconds. While engineers said the roads should handle the increased volume without congestion, no study has been completed on the potential impact to road surfaces. Plans also call for widening a section of Westcott Road. Fire protection plans would also expand it following discussions with local emergency officials. The proposal now includes 16 fire hydrants instead of 14 and two 250,000-gallon water storage tanks capable of supplying fire suppression for up to 4 hours. Fire Marshal Randy Burchard said water would also be supplied from the Katy Street River and a connection with Plainfield if needed. Commission member John Sarantopoulos voiced concerns about increased truck traffic, noise, and safety, particularly near Exit 38 and Knox Avenue, questioning the impact on nearby neighborhoods. The Inland Wetland Commissions will continue reviewing the proposal at its July 6th meeting. Governor Lamont announced on Monday that extreme hot weather protocol will be activated statewide from today until Sunday, July 5th. The decision comes after the National Weather Service had issued an extreme heat watch during this period, with the long-duration heat wave expected to impact the majority of Connecticut. As a result, the protocol is set to take effect from 12 noon today until at least 6 p.m. on Sunday. Peak temperatures are expected to reach 100 degrees, with temperatures feeling more like 110. Connecticut's extreme hot weather protocol operates to ensure the vulnerable populations receive protection from the severely hot and humid weather, which could be life-threatening, especially for those of a certain age or with a certain medical condition. While activated, a system is set up for state agencies, municipalities, and any other partners to coordinate with United Way 211 to make sure that information regarding cooling centers is available statewide, providing a location for those in need or relief. Governor Lamont reminds the public that some populations are more vulnerable to severe heat-related illness than others. Some susceptible populations can include infants and young children, people 65 years of age or older, those who are physically ill, and those working or exercising in the extreme weather conditions. As a result, the public is encouraged to take precautionary measures to stay cool and prevent heat-related incidents during this time period. Cooling centers will be available throughout Connecticut. Anyone in need of a place to get one of the heat can locate their nearest cooling center by viewing 211ct.org or by calling 211. WINY News Time, 11:06. Let's take a look at the weather report by meteorologist Bill Jackman. Extreme heat warning tomorrow, 10 a.m. until 8 p.m. Saturday. Today, mostly sunny, high near 90. Tonight, evening thunderstorms, then partly cloudy, low near 70. Tomorrow, mostly sunny, hot, highs of 95 to 100 with a heat index of 106. Here, Cargill Falls, it's currently 83 degrees. That's the 11 o'clock report. I'm Isaac Bean with WINY News.

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We are playing your favorites, and we're playing some great music from the movie K-pop Demon Hunters. This is a Grammy Award-winning song, Golden. 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

0: 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Another artist that we love, Ed Sheeran, he is on the way.
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3: Windham County weather. The forecast for northeastern Connecticut, an extreme heat warning tomorrow, 10 a.m. until 8 p.m. on Saturday. Mostly sunny through the day, temperatures around 90 today. Mostly cloudy tonight, any evening thunderstorms ending 70. Mostly sunny hot tomorrow, 95 to 100. Heat index 106. Mostly sunny hot near 100 Thursday and Friday. Saturday, 4th of July, mostly sunny near 95. 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This is WINY meteorologist Bill Jackman.
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Let's keep the music going for your Tuesday, the work day. How about some great music from Ed Sheeran? This is Camera and his wife, Cherry. She's the star of the music video. You should

0: A celebration. That is Cool and the Gang, and we are celebrating the 250th anniversary of the Declaration of Independence being signed. So that is pretty exciting. What are you doing this 4th of July weekend? So many events, and this is a special year. Some people are choosing to watch the 4th from the Capitol, some great specials that are on TV, or you might be going out with your friends or having people over. I know one thing, everybody's flying their flags, and it is fun. What a fun time of year, and we are looking forward to this weekend.
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7: The forecast for northeastern Connecticut, an extreme heat warning tomorrow, 10 a.m. until 8 p.m. on Saturday. Mostly sunny through the day, temperatures around 90 today. Mostly cloudy tonight, any evening thunderstorms ending 70. Mostly sunny hot tomorrow, 95 to 100. Heat index 106. Mostly sunny hot near 100 Thursday and Friday. Saturday, 4th of July, mostly sunny near 95. 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
8: WINY. 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

0: is a fun one. Taylor Swift and Opalite. Is this the week? So many rumors swirling about Taylor Swift and Travis Kelce getting married in New York coming up in just a couple of days. So that it will unfold and we'll find out soon enough. Coming up, Selena Gomez and Kelly Clarkson.
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1: AP News. I'm Ed Donahue. It's a major defeat for President Trump, and it comes from the Supreme Court. The president's executive order on birthright citizenship was rejected.
2: The president had declared children born to people in the U.S. illegally or temporarily are not American citizens. The courts pointing to widely held views that the post-Civil War 14th Amendment and more recent laws say anyone born on U.S. soil is a citizen, with limited exceptions. The president's railed against that.
3: That was meant for the babies of slaves. It wasn't meant for people trying to scam the system and come into the country on a vacation.
2: He made an unprecedented appearance for oral arguments in April, where even conservatives like Amy Coney Barrett appeared unconvinced by his administration's arguments.
4: Yeah, but what about the Constitution?
2: It's the second major ruling against the president by a conservative majority court that's largely ruled in his favor. He was furious after it struck down his global tariffs 4 months ago. Sagar Meghani, Washington.
1: The Supreme Court upheld laws in roughly half the states that ban transgender girls and women from playing on their public school and college sports teams. In the House, California Democrat Pete Aguilar says the ruling is unfortunate.
5: Being a kid is hard enough these days. And for these justices and for politicians, to say that they know better is incredibly tough.
1: The justices also erased party spending limits on federal elections. Envoys arrived in Qatar for meetings with mediators working to negotiate an end to the war with Iran. New Jersey Republican Congressman Tom Keene Jr. is back on Capitol Hill. He's been away for almost 4 months with an unspecified medical condition. Today, Keene said he's been treated for depression. This is AP News.
6: I am Cindy Zagalella with WINY News. Thompson Fire Marshal James Sine Jr. tells WINY that nearly all residents displaced by last week's fire at Carriage Square Apartments have been allowed to return to their homes. The fire was reported at approximately 6:50 p.m. on Thursday, June 25th at the senior living apartment complex located at 110 Main Street and initially displaced 22 residents as well as a handful of pets including dogs, cats, and birds. Sine said that through a coordinated effort involving the Thompson Building official, emergency management, the First Selectman's office, SK Management, and the Fire Marshal's office, all residents have safely returned to their apartments with the exception of the apartment where the fire originated and the two adjacent units. Sine says the fire departments did a great job at keeping the fire contained to the first floor apartment of origin. The fire remains under investigation, although Sine said he expects to complete the final origin and cause determination shortly. The Connecticut Department of Transportation announced that a centerline rumble strip installation project will be performed on various routes, including several routes in eastern Connecticut. This project is scheduled to occur on Monday evening, July 13th, and be completed on Friday morning, July 24th. This project is being performed by Garrity Asphalt Reclamation. Some local routes include Route 189 from Route 6 to Route 44 on Poffert Road in Chaplin and Eastford, Route 97 from Route 6, Providence Turnpike to the South Junction, Route 44 in Hampton and Pomfret, Route 6 from the overpass to Snake Meadow Brook to the beginning of Route 6 at Rhode Island State Line in Killingly, Route 169 from the underpass of I-395 to State Road 668 or Butts Road Bridge in Lisbon and Canterbury, and Route 12 from junction of Route 44 School Street to 0.06 miles south of the access to I-395 southbound in Putnam and Thompson. Motorists can expect lane closures, traffic control personnel, and sighting patterns will guide motorists through the work zone. The nighttime work schedule for this project is from 7 p.m. to 5 o'clock a.m., Monday evening to Friday morning. Motorists should be aware that modifications or extensions to this schedule may become necessary due to weather delays or other unforeseen conditions. Motorists are advised to maintain a safe speed when driving in this area. And Governor Lamont announced on Monday that extreme hot weather protocol will be activated statewide from today, June 30th, until Sunday, July 5th. The decision comes after the National Weather Service has issued an extreme heat watch during this period, with the long-duration heat wave expected to impact the majority of Connecticut. As a result, the protocol is set to take effect from 12 p.m. today until at least 6 p.m. on Sunday. Peak temperatures are expected to reach 100 degrees, with temperatures feeling more like 110 degrees. Connecticut's extreme hot weather protocol operates to ensure that vulnerable populations receive protection from the severely hot and humid weather, which could be life-threatening, especially for those of a certain age or with certain medical conditions. While activated, a system is set up for state agencies, municipalities, and other partners to coordinate with United Way 211 to make sure that information regarding cooling centers is available statewide, providing a location for those in need of relief. Cooling centers will be available throughout Connecticut. Anyone in need of a place to get out of the heat can locate their nearest cooling center by viewing 211ct.org or by calling 211. WINY News Time, 1206. Let's take a look at your WINY forecast with meteorologist Bill Jackelman. There's an extreme heat warning tomorrow at 10 a.m. until 8 p.m. on Saturday. Today is mostly sunny, high near 90. Tonight, evening thunderstorms, then partly cloudy, low near 60. Tomorrow, mostly sunny, hot, high of 95 to 100. Heat index of 106. And tomorrow night, partly cloudy, low near 75. And here, broadcast house is currently 87 degrees. That's the 12 o'clock report. I'm Sydney Zagalella with WINY News.

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0: of that one from Alex Warren. What a voice. He pulls you in right away. That is ordinary. I'm Andrea Jackson. We've got the latest in tech trends. 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
6: Windham County Weather.
7: The forecast for northeastern Connecticut, an extreme heat warning tomorrow, 10 a.m. until 8 p.m. on Saturday. Mostly sunny through the day. Temperatures around 90 today. Mostly cloudy tonight. Any evening thunderstorms ending 70. Mostly sunny hot tomorrow, 95 to 100. Heat index 106. Mostly sunny hot near 100 Thursday and Friday. Saturday, 4th of July, mostly sunny near 95. 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This is WINY meteorologist Bill Jackman.
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0: 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That is Desiree. That's kind of a fun one to sing along with. And people are talking about the 4th of July. We are celebrating our 250th anniversary. Now, if we could put a time capsule together, what would we put in that if it couldn't be open for another 250 years? Well, they haven't finalized the list yet, but here's what they're thinking. The iPhone 17, Native American artwork, and a Coca-Cola bottle. 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So interesting to think about.
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8: The forecast for northeastern Connecticut, an extreme heat warning, 10 o'clock tomorrow morning through 8 p.m. Saturday. Mostly sunny this afternoon, hot near 90. Tonight, evening, thunderstorms ending, then partly cloudy, 70. Mostly sunny, hot, 95 to 100. Tomorrow, heat indices around 106. Thursday, mostly sunny, hot, 100. And Friday, mostly sunny, hot, near the century mark once again. Saturday, 4th of July, mostly sunny, 95 degrees. 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

0: Love the music from Justin Bieber. So much fun. That is Daisies. And how is he doing this summer? Well, he is taking a summer vacation in Coeur d'Alene, Idaho, which is always fun. And he flew in to announce the first round draft pick for the Toronto Maple Leafs because he grew up in Canada, right? And he's a big, huge hockey fan. So that's pretty fun. He is staying busy this summer. How about you? Are you traveling for the 4th of July? Well, don't forget, if you're hitting the roads, watch out for the other guy and take a deep breath. Have some patience as you travel this summer.
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1: AP News. I'm Ed Donahue. House Speaker Mike Johnson, who is a constitutional lawyer, says he's not a fan of the Supreme Court's ruling on birthright citizenship.
2: I'm very disappointed in that outcome. I think it subjects the country to serious challenges going forward, and we'll have to deal with it as a Congress.
1: The justices rejected President Trump's executive order declaring children born to people in the country illegally or temporarily are not American citizens. The justices relied on a long-settled understanding of the 14th Amendment adopted after the Civil War and more recent federal laws in ruling anyone born in the country with very limited exceptions, is a citizen. The Supreme Court upheld state laws that ban transgender girls and women from competing on sports teams. The AP's Mark Sherman reports the ruling found
3: laws in Idaho and West Virginia do not violate either the Constitution or the federal law known as Title IX that bars discrimination in education. There are about two dozen other Republican-led states with similar laws, and it seems likely that the decision will extend to those laws as well.
1: The justices also struck down a more than half-century-old federal election law. The AP's Sagar Magani has the story.
4: The conservative majority is erasing limits on how much political parties can spend in federal elections in coordination with congressional and presidential candidates. It's the High Court's latest decision upending congressionally enacted limits on money used to influence elections, 16 years after it opened the door to unlimited independent spending in federal elections. Democrats had called on the court to uphold the law, as it did 25 years ago. President Trump's hailing the ruling as a big win for Republicans. Sagar Magani, Washington.
1: Police in Michigan say the public is being asked to help after a dead baby was found in a music festival bathroom. This is AP News.
5: I am Cindy Zagalella with WINY News. The Kungli Planning and Zoning Commission held a special meeting Monday night to review revisions to the proposed Amazon warehouse project on Westcott Road after concerns raised by commissioners and residents. Project representatives presented updates focused on traffic and fire protection. Plans now include a traffic signal at the facility entrance to control traffic at Westcott Road, Hillside View, and Reynolds Street. The signal would include emergency preemption technology, allowing local fire departments and KB ambulance to change the light while responding to emergencies. The design is still being finalized. A traffic study estimated morning traffic at La Home Street Extension and Knox Avenue would increase from 107 to 285 vehicles, or about one additional vehicle every 20 seconds. While engineers said the road should handle the increased volume without congestion, no study has been completed on the potential impact to road surfaces. Plans also call for widening a section of Westcott Road. Fire protection plans were also expanded following discussions with local emergency officials. The proposal now includes 16 fire hydrants instead of 14 and two 250,000-gallon water storage tanks capable of supplying fire suppression for up to 4 hours. Fire Marshal Randy Burchard said water would also be supplied from Katy Street River and a connection with Plainfield if needed. Commissioner member John Sarantopoulos voiced concerns about increased truck traffic, noise, and safety, particularly exit 38 in Knox Avenue, questioning the impact on nearby neighborhoods. The Inland Wetlands Commission will continue reviewing the proposal at its July 6th meeting. The Woodstock Academy announced Monday that the former Putnam Science Academy's basketball program, led by coaches Tom Espinoza and Josh Scraba, will be relocating to the academy. Beginning in the upcoming 2026-27 academic year, the basketball program, which has earned national recognition for its athletic success and elite student-athlete development, will partner with the Woodstock Academy to continue its operation. Coach Espinoza states that this partnership gives the basketball program the potential to reach the highest level of high school basketball and provides both the athletic program as well as the Woodstock Academy with high-level basketball excitement and pride to campus, as well as the exceptional environment to grow academically, athletically, and personally. The Academy believes that the partnership will ultimately provide the opportunity to further enhance the student-athlete experience by combining the program's proven athletic success with the Woodstock Academy's strong academic offerings, residential life program, and campus facilities. Additional details regarding the program, student-athlete opportunities, and future plans are set to be announced within the coming weeks. And Governor Lamont announced on Monday that extreme hot weather protocol will be acted statewide from today, June 30th, until Sunday, July 5th. The decision comes after the National Weather Service has issued an extreme heat watch during this period, with the long-duration heat wave expected to impact the majority of Connecticut. As a result, the protocol is set to take effect from 12 p.m. today until at least 6 p.m. on Sunday. Peak temperatures are expected to reach 100 degrees, with temperatures feeling more like 110 degrees. Connecticut's extreme hot weather protocol operates to ensure that vulnerable populations receive protection from the severely hot and humid weather, which could be life-threatening, especially for those of a certain age or with certain medical conditions. While activated, a system is set up for statewide agencies, municipalities, and other partners to coordinate with United Way 211 to make sure that information regarding cooling centers is available statewide, providing a location for those in relief. Cooling centers will be available throughout Connecticut. Anyone in need of a place to get out of the heat can locate their nearest cooling center at 211ct.org or by calling 211. 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Let's take a look at your WYNY forecast with meteorologist Bill Jackelman. There's extreme heat warning tomorrow, 10 a.m. until 8 p.m. on Saturday. Today is mostly sunny, high near 90. Tonight, evening thunderstorms, then partly cloudy, low near 70. Tomorrow, mostly sunny, hot, high of 95 to 100, heat index of 106. And tomorrow night, partly cloudy, low near 75. Here at Broadcast House, it is currently 90 degrees. That's the 1 o'clock report. I am Sydney Zagalala with WINY News.

Listen, there is a good chance that there could be a Mr. and Mrs. Travis Kelce by the end of the week. The rumors are flying about the biggest wedding of the year. Let's see what happens. Here's Taylor now with the fate of Ophelia.

0: Music from Alicia Keys and Girl on Fire. Hey, listen, we've got July starting tomorrow, July 1st, and that means it's going to be National Ice Cream Month. Now, I have a husband who loves ice cream. His entire family loves ice cream. What would you guess as the number one flavor from most states in the United States? Strawberry has a significant lead over everything else. So maybe that's what you do for the 4th of July, some strawberry ice cream. That sounds fun. 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
3: The forecast for northeastern Connecticut, an extreme heat warning, 10 o'clock tomorrow morning through 8 p.m. Saturday. Mostly sunny this afternoon, hot near 90. Tonight, evening thunderstorms ending, then partly cloudy, 70. Mostly sunny, hot 95 to 100. Tomorrow, heat indices around 106. Thursday, mostly sunny, hot 100. And Friday, mostly sunny, hot near the century mark once again. Saturday, 4th of July, mostly sunny, 95 degrees. 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

0: The forecast for northeastern Connecticut, an extreme heat warning, 10 o'clock tomorrow morning through 8 p.m. Saturday. Mostly sunny this afternoon, hot near 90. Tonight, evening thunderstorms ending, then partly cloudy, 70. Mostly sunny, hot 95 to 100. Tomorrow, heat indices around 106. Thursday, mostly sunny, hot 100. And Friday, mostly sunny, hot near the century mark once again. Saturday, 4th of July, mostly sunny, 95 degrees. 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

0: Great performance from Miles Smith and Stargazing. Some great music for the workday. On the way, the lineup is made just for you. The perfect music for the workday. I've got some Prince, NSYNC, and Fergie's Big Girls Don't Cry. Keep it right here, and thanks for listening today.
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1: AP News, I'm Ed Donahue. Some big rulings today from the Supreme Court. The justices struck down President Trump's executive order on birthright citizenship. It said children born to people in the country illegally are not American citizens. In the House, California Democrat Pete Aguilar says the justices got this ruling right.
2: Crazy part is that it wasn't a unanimous decision. Mm-hmm. I think that's the most shocking for us. But look, the Supreme Court playing politics and being cheerleaders isn't unique these days.
1: The Supreme Court is upholding state laws barring transgender girls and women from playing on school athletic teams. It's another setback for transgender people. Troy Carter is a Louisiana Democrat.
3: The Roberts Court has repeatedly rolled back hard-fought progress while expanding presidential power at the expense of the rights of everyday Americans. We know what we're up against. And the House Democrats are not backing down.
1: The Supreme Court also erased limits on how much political parties can spend in coordination with candidates for Congress and president, striking down a federal election law that's more than 50 years old. He's been away from the Capitol for 4 months. Today, New Jersey Republican Congressman Tom Keen Jr. explained why he's been battling depression.
4: The doctors recommended that I remain in the hospital to address my illness. They explained to me that this would be the fastest way to recovery. And to be honest, I was hesitant. I didn't think that I had time for it.
1: Keen says he's kept silent because he is a private person by nature. The Trump administration has frozen federal funding for New York's Medicaid Fraud Control Unit. Health and Human Services Inspector General Thomas March Bell is accusing the state agency of not securing enough criminal indictments. Aid workers in Venezuela are warning of infectious diseases overwhelming hospitals after Venezuela's two big earthquakes. This is AP News.
5: I am Cindy Zicalella with WINY News. Putnam Public Schools announced today that Hannah Rivers will begin a new role as next business administrator following the announcement of Nancy Cole's retirement after 40 years of service to the district. According to Superintendent of Putnam Public Schools, Stephen Rio, Hannah Rivers will join the district as next business administrator this October, succeeding Nancy Cole. Cole, who has served the Putnam Public School system since 1985, spent her years overseeing the district's budget, finance operations, transportation, food services, and business affairs across all three school buildings. She leaves behind a legacy that doesn't just disappear when she walks out the door in October, according to Rio, further stating that Cole has been the financial backbone of this district for four decades, and her vast knowledge and expertise in her field has subsequently shaped how the district currently operates. Rivers, who brings years of school finance and operations experience, currently serves as chief financial officer for Central Falls School District in Rhode Island. According to Superintendent Rio, Rivers held multiple responsibilities within the district, including directing financial operations for a budget exceeding $65 million. Rivers previously served as Deputy Director of Finance and Grant Manager for the same district and additionally holds a Master's Degree of Science in Human Resource Management from Southern New Hampshire University. Rivers is a Certified School Business Administrator in Rhode Island with the eligibility for a School Business Administrator certification in Connecticut. Rio notes within the announcement that the transition reflects careful succession planning within the district, with a thoughtful handoff planned for October, with Cole remaining available throughout the transition to ensure continuity for the business office. Rio extended his gratitude for Cole, stating that the district is deeply grateful for her service and wish her every happiness in retirement. Putnam residents will head to the polls today to decide the fate of three separate Water Pollution Control Authority projects totaling $11.6 million. The largest project on the ballot is a $5.8 million upgrade to the Peak Brook Water Treatment Units. This project would modernize four existing treatment units by recoating treatment shells, upgrading piping and valves, and replacing supervisory control and data acquisition equipment used to monitor and control water production. Putnam WPCA Superintendent Brian Lynch said the facility's equipment is showing its age during an appearance on the WINY Morning Show.
6: Peak Brook plant has aged out, basically. The equipment is starting to show wear and tear, and we really need Peak Brook plant to make the water for Putnam. We're very fortunate we don't have to buy water, so we need to start looking at repairing and upgrading a lot of the equipment there.
5: A second referendum question seeks approval for $3.2 million to fund the lead service line replacement program. The project would investigate and remove any lead service lines in the town's water distribution system in accordance with the Environmental Protection Agency lead and copper rule improvements. The third question asks voters to approve $2.6 million for sludge handling improvements at the WPCA facility, including the construction of a second gravity thickener. Lynch said the addition would provide critical redundancy at the wastewater treatment plant. Officials say the projects are intended to ensure the continued reliability of Putnam's drinking water and wastewater infrastructure for years to come. The referendum will be held from 12 noon to 8 p.m. at the Putnam Municipal Complex. WINY News Time 206.
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5: Let's take a look at your WINY forecast with meteorologist Bill Jackman. There's an extreme heat warning tomorrow from 10 a.m. until 8 p.m. on Saturday. Today is mostly sunny, high near 90. Tonight, evening thunderstorms and partly cloudy, low near 60. Tomorrow, mostly sunny, hot, high of 95 to 100 with a heat index of 106. And here at Broadcast House, it is currently 87 degrees. That is the 2 o'clock report. I'm Sydney Zagalella with WINY News. Now it's time to say good afternoon to Frankie Ashen.
8: Welcome, Sydney.
5: Hello.
8: Welcome, everybody. Good afternoon. I happen to have a very special guest in the studio today. We have our intern extraordinaire, Delaney Byrne. You're on the scene. Hello, Delaney.
9: Hi,
8: Delaney.
9: Hi, Frankie. Hi, Sydney.
8: How you doing?
9: I'm doing well.
8: Yes. Doing well. How has the summer been treating you so far?
9: Hot.
8: It's hot. You're telling me.
5: Right.
8: I'm glad that I've braided away my hair during this time.
5: Oh, yeah.
8: Because there's nothing like a full cloud of coily hair to remind you, like...
5: how hot it is.
8: Yes, yes. There's a reason why, like, most summers I shave my head. So, I feel you. It is hot out! Anything new and exciting in your world?
9: I saw Toy Story 5 the day before.
8: My aunt just recently saw that with all of her little creatures. No, hold on. all of the children of our family, I should say. What? Who knows? Who knows what I meant? But she said that she was kind of like, oh, it's the same story again. So what do you think?
9: I liked it. There were... it was good. I liked the whole Jessie part of it.
8: Okay.
9: But I feel like the issue is they're just dragging it.
8: Okay.
9: It should have ended a while ago.
8: You hold off on that because we do happen to have something that we will dive into our media for this program, this afternoon show. Sydney, hello. How has the day been treating you?
5: It's been good so far. I've got some stories in the newsroom. It's nice and sunny.
8: Yes.
5: I'm glad I'm escaping some of the heat out there right now.
8: Yes.
5: I feel really bad for some of the workers I've seen outdoors today.
8: Literally right outside our doorstep.
5: Yeah.
8: And, they come and ask if they can use our restroom and that sort of thing. But I wish we had like a pitcher of lemonade,
5: right?
8: Or some cold water or something, because it is serious out there.
5: Yeah.
8: But yeah. How about, what's going on in the news? And tell me about these stories that you got circulating.
5: Yeah. So some good news. So an update on the Carriage Square Apartments fire that happened last week.
8: Wow.
5: So all residents have been able to return to their homes. I believe besides like three apartments that still need some extra care from where it originated. But all the residents are safe, and most of them are back at home, and the animals are safe. So all is going well with that, thank God. We also have a planning and zoning commission that was held on Monday night, so last night, where they were just updating more concerns raised by the commissioners and residents at the meeting. So they were talking about the traffic studies and stuff going on with the proposal. In Killingly, there is set to be another Inland Wetlands Commission review on the proposal on July 6th. So if people want to learn more and hear more about the proposal, they can do so. I believe that is next Monday. So Monday, there's still a heat protocol going on right now. So everyone, I think it's in effect as of right now by Governor Ned Lamont. So everyone, please stay safe, hydrated, and cool as much as possible. And lastly, the Putnam Public Schools just announced today that there is a new business administrator. Her name is Hannah Rivers, and she's taken over for Nancy Cole, who is retiring after 40 years.
10: Wow.
5: So, yeah, it's kind of a big deal because big shoes to fill. But it seems like the new business administrator has a lot of good qualifications and she has a lot of experience. So that's going to be really cool and fun for the Putnam Public Schools. So exciting.
10: Very nice. Yep. Many things are percolating over here in the quiet corner. And one of those things is our Tuesday afternoon show.
5: Yes.
10: So we will start off with our question of the day recap. What song is on repeat for you right now? We had some great responses and some new sort of music that just genres I didn't even know existed type thing. So I'm excited to get into it. We have Facebook Marketplace Price is Right to play this 3 p.m. A This or That recap with a new This or That. We have an installment of Media Share at 4 p.m. where we will speak a little bit about some of the media that we have engaged with, whether it's TV, books, video games, that sort of thing. We'll give you a little bit of a sampler of what has been going on for us and see, listeners, if there's anything that you'd like to, you know, take up for our recommendations.
5: Excited.
10: We have some national holidays to celebrate together at 4:30 and a new question of the day. Any words of wisdom for our friends listening at home, Sydney?
5: Yeah, so it's actually inspired by some of our discussions we were having yesterday about technology. And I just wanted to say, folks, overconsumerism is a thing. So maybe let's be more mindful about our purchases. I know sometimes it can be easy to fall into the trap of like, oh, I see this new like gadget and I need it now. And
10: very
5: then you
10: convenient.
5: Like, yeah, it's convenient. But then you like, at least for me, I never end up using those things.
10: Yes.
5: And so it's like same thing goes with like reusable water bottles and that. Like I know some people collect them and not knocking those people if you enjoy that. But for me, I'm just trying to practice more mindfulness with my consuming. So maybe we could all try to be a bit more mindful and, you know, with the whole reduce, reuse, recycle of it all.
10: I love that. I love that. I think we live in a world as well that there's so much in our country, in our lives that we can't really control. So some of the things that we can control is our food intake.
5: Yeah.
10: Sometimes, for some folks, of course, can control how much we spend and what we spend it on. And more often than not, it's about seeking that dopamine.
5: Yeah.
10: Never mind thinking about the sustainability of stuff. So I think that's some great words of wisdom. Yes. Just pay attention to what you're buying, why you're buying it, and how long you actually use your thing that you've bought. All right, folks. So stay tuned. We got a good show for you. We're rocking with you because you're rocking with us on WINY 1350
5: AM
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0: The forecast for northeastern Connecticut, an extreme heat warning tomorrow, 10 a.m. until 8 p.m. Saturday. Mostly sunny this afternoon, temperatures around 90. Evening thunderstorms tonight and partly cloudy, 70. Mostly sunny, hot tomorrow, 95 to 100. Heat index, 106. Thursday, mostly sunny, hot, 100 degrees. And mostly sunny, hot, near 100 Friday. Saturday, 4th of July, mostly sunny, near 95. This is WINY meteorologist Bill Jack Clement.
1: It is currently 89 degrees here at Broadcast House.
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1: I am Cindy Zicalello with WINY News. Governor Lamont announced on Monday that extreme hot weather protocol will be activated statewide from today, June 30th, until Sunday, July 5th. The decision comes after the National Weather Service has issued an extreme heat watch during this period, with the long-duration heat wave expected to impact the majority of Connecticut. As a result, the protocol is set to take effect from 12 p.m. today until at least 6 p.m. on Sunday. Peak temperatures are expected to reach 100 degrees, with temperatures feeling more like 110 degrees. Connecticut's extreme hot weather protocol operates to ensure that vulnerable populations receive protection from the severely hot and humid weather, which could be life-threatening, especially to those of a certain age or with medical conditions. While activated, a system is set up for state agencies, municipalities, and other partners to coordinate with United Way 211 to make sure that information regarding cooling centers is available statewide, providing a location for those in need of relief. Governor Lamont reminds the public that some populations are more vulnerable to severe heat-related illnesses than others. Some susceptible populations can include infants and young children, people 65 years of age or older, those who are physically ill, and those working or exercising in the extreme weather conditions. As a result, the public is encouraged to take precautionary measures to stay cool and prevent heat-related incidents during this time period. Cooling centers will be available throughout Connecticut. Anyone in need of a place to get out of the heat can locate their nearest cooling center by viewing 211ct.org or by calling 211. The Killingley Planning and Zoning Commission held a special meeting Monday night to review revisions to the proposed Amazon warehouse project on Westcott Road after concerns raised by commissioners and residents. Project representatives presented updates focused on traffic and fire protection. Plans now include a traffic signal at the facility entrance to control traffic at Westcott Road, Hillside View, and Reynolds Street. The signal would include emergency preemption technology, allowing local fire departments and KBs.

0: The proposal now includes 16 fire hydrants instead of 14 and two 250,000-gallon water storage tanks capable of supplying fire suppression for up to 4 hours. Fire Marshal Randy Burchard said water would also be supplied from the Cady Street River in a connection with Plainfield if needed. Commission member John Sarantopoulos voiced concerns about increased truck traffic, noise, and safety, particularly near Exit 38 and Knox Avenue, questioning the impact on nearby neighborhoods. The Inland Wetland Commission will continue reviewing the proposal at its July 6th meeting. Thompson Fire Marshal James Sine Jr. tells WINY that nearly all residents displaced by last week's fire at Carriage Square Apartments have been allowed to return to their homes. The fire was reported at approximately 6:50 p.m. on Thursday, June 25th, at the senior living apartment complex located at 110 Main Street and initially displaced 22 residents, as well as a handful of pets, including dogs, cats, and birds. Sine said that, through a coordinated effort involving the Thompson Building Official, Emergency Management, the First Selectman's Office, SK Management, and the Fire Marshal's Office, all residents have safely returned to their apartments with the exception of the apartment where the fire originated and the two adjacent units. Sine says the fire department did a great job at keeping the fire contained to the first floor apartment of origin. The fire remains under investigation, although Sine said he expects to complete the final origin and cause determination shortly. WINY News, time 2:36.
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0: Let's take a look at your WINY forecast with meteorologist Bill Jackelman. There's an extreme heat warning tomorrow from 10 a.m. until 8 p.m. on Saturday. Today, mostly sunny, high near 90. Tonight, evening thunderstorms and partly cloudy, low near 70. Tomorrow, mostly sunny and hot, high of 95 to 100 with a heat index of 106. And here at Broadcast House, it is currently 87 degrees. That's the 2:30 report. I'm Cindy Zaglello with WINY News. And back to Frankie and Delaney.
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3: Hello.
2: Welcome back, listeners. We have our question of the day recap to start us off. Simply enough, what song is on repeat for you right now? I had mentioned yesterday that FKA Twigs and Lil Yachty, they released a song, On Your Mind, and it's like a house music dance track. Like, it's just so much fun. It sounds good. It makes you want to groove and shake. And that's all I need in some music sometimes. You had mentioned a Noah Kahan song was going off for you. Can you remind me, what's the title of this song, Sydney?
3: End of August.
2: Yes. And we listened to it a little bit yesterday. I played some snippets. And it has such like a calm indie, like, it's sunset at a lake and I have my hammock up between two trees.
3: New England sunset.
2: Yes, I'm just swinging and to and fro. That is at least what that's the sense memory that came to me as I listened to that song. Delaney, what do you think? What song is on repeat for you right now?
4: Okay, so I've been like deep in the musical theater recently.
2: Ooh, this is what I want to hear.
4: Mm-hmm. I saw Les Mis with my aunt and my mom.
2: Mm-hmm.
4: And the song On My Own me recently. It's always playing in the car.
2: Yes. Would you say you would love to hit like Eponine as a role in the future?
4: Yes. Mm-hmm. I think it's one of the best roles in the entire musical.
2: Yeah, I agree. And folks who are not so sure what we're talking about for Les Miserables is a book and a play by Victor Hugo, some French dude who loved talking about the French sewer systems for 300 pages in that book. And it is a musical about the French Revolution. Not so much the French Revolution, but the stuff like happening before that,
4: like
2: the
4: right
2: student
4: before.
2: Unrest, that sort of thing. The June Rebellion of 1832 was a big thing where a bunch of students passed and there was this big old barricade, you know, a

0: against the French government, and they sang a bunch of songs about it, and that's Les Mis. That was Baby's first musical for me. Well, Baby's first musical to get obsessed with. Rent was up there. That was actual Baby's first musical. And then Les Mis happened, and I was like, wait, I'm French. Wait, I'm rebelling. So, you know, I feel that. On My Own by Eponine, from the Les Mis soundtrack. Say no more. Let's see what folks have to say. What song is on repeat for you right now, WINY listeners? Clover starts us off. They say, right now, my current obsession is Gooey by Glass Animals. It itches my brain so good. I liked that term. It itches my brain. Yeah. Like, as it should. Are either of you familiar with Glass Animals?
1: I love a good Glass Animals.
2: Don't they sing Heat Waves?
1: Yes.
0: Yes. Heat waving and me out. Folks, you can't see this, but Delaney's face is like ecstatic that I'm like doing an awesome job like remembering the song. So so we have Gooey by Glass Animals in the WINY listener playlist. We got Brandon saying Waterfalls remix by James Hype. Ooh. Don't go chasing those waterfalls. That's what I'm talking about, Brandon. And bringing it back through a remix, like, I will take it.
2: I know, I love that.
0: Mark says, usually one I hate is on repeat for me. My brain's like, I know you hate this song, but I memorized every word and we're going to sing it all day long.
2: Fair.
0: What was the last song where that happened to you, Sydney?
1: Oh, gosh.
2: I can't think of one off the top of my head right now, but I feel like it happens, like, when I'm hanging out with my little sister, she'll just, like, sing a line to a song that I think is really annoying.
0: And you're like, no, no, no.
2: And then I'm like, I can't stop thinking about it. Oh, you know what? It was a song by a singer. I don't even want to say his name. But it was an artist that was really popular in, like, the COVID era, but then he just recently got arrested for doing a very bad thing.
0: Oh no, yeah. My gosh.
2: And it's really
0: like
2: frustrating.
0: National news.
2: Yeah.
0: It's like, we don't, let's.
2: Do you know who I'm referring
0: yes,
2: to?
0: Yes, I am. Yeah. Yes, I am. Is there a four in his name?
2: Yeah.
0: Yeah.
1: Wait,
0: yeah.
1: Guys, I'm literally lost.
0: I'll tell you after. He's not getting free publicity.
2: Yeah, that's why I didn't want to say his name.
1: Goodness.
2: But it's frustrating because his music was really popular for a long period of time. And that song, like, one of his songs got stuck in my head, and I was like, I hate this.
0: Yeah, fully. And then it's just like, you know what? You'd think, okay, this beautiful music. And it's like, no, the first thing I'm thinking of is, you know, kidnapping.
2: Yeah.
0: And a bunch of other stuff that he did. So.
1: Oh, yeah. I do know who this is.
0: There you go. There you go.
2: It's, so that was the last
1: that
2: song.
1: Sick and twisted.
0: Sick and twisted. How about you? Is there a song that's been in your head that's like, okay, enough?
2: Yes.
0: Speak on this if you wish.
1: You know the song Runaway by Aurora from like 2020?
3: That is so. That is
0: beyond specific in a way that I understand.
1: This song, which is like, I can't with it.
0: When I taught at a partial hospitalization program, I had one child who would crash out unless that song was playing over and over again. So let's just say I learned a lot of the lyrics, whether I wanted to or not. There was recently a song stuck in my head where I was like, no, this is trash. No. It was a RuPaul song. And it's called Black Butter. Oh. And all she does is say Black Butter, Butter, Butter, Butter, Butter. And I'm like, oh my gosh, this is like, I don't know, like Rock and Roll Hall of Fame for real.
1: Can we have Gary put it on the morning show?
0: Yes. I'm going to call him. I'm going to have a voice like modulator and be like, could I please listen to RuPaul's Black Butter? Please. You must. But yeah, so let's see. What song is on repeat for our friends listening? Brenda says Band on the Run by Wings. But my first thought was like, Man on the Run, but it's not that. Michael says Drops of Jupiter by Train.
1: I love that song.
0: It's
1: so
0: great
1: much.
0: Song.
1: That is my favorite song.
0: I was like, Train kind of did their big one on that one. Jessica says Jelly Roll's new song that just dropped.
1: Oh.
0: So there's something about... Carrie and I were just talking about this recently. Jelly Roll and his partner of like 10 years broke
2: divorce.
0: Up.
2: Divorcing.
0: Divorce. And I just was like, what did he do?
2: Well, you
0: That's
2: know, that I read that there's some study about the correlation of the use of Ozempic and like divorces. Like it's an actual study.
0: Wow.
2: Yeah. It's crazy.
0: Wow, where it's kind of like, oh, I could do better now type deal.
2: Yeah. I didn't read fully into it, but I think it has to do with something that.
0: That is Jelly Roll. We're on to you. If you're listening right now, be prepared.
1: WNY will be here.
0: Yes, yeah. They will be reporting very soon. Marie says Lose Control by Teddy Swims. I haven't played that in a while. I gotta bump that on, you know, the WNY airwaves. I lose control.
2: The vocals are really good in that song.
0: Yes.
1: The vocals are really good in The Corner with Frankie, actually.
0: Yeah, thank you. Someone had to say it. And then finally, Jessica says The Great Divide by Noah Kahan.
1: That's a good one.
0: I am excited to continue playing some of your favorite music, listeners, for certainly. We have Facebook Marketplace Price is Right coming up next, so stay tuned. We're rocking with you because you're rocking with us on WINY 1350
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0: The forecast for northeastern Connecticut, an extreme heat warning tomorrow 10 a.m. until 8 p.m. Saturday. Mostly sunny this afternoon, temperatures around 90. Evening thunderstorms tonight and partly cloudy 70. Mostly sunny, hot tomorrow 95 to 100, heat index 106. Thursday mostly sunny, hot 100 degrees and mostly sunny, hot near 100 Friday. Saturday, 4th of July, mostly sunny near 95. This is WINY meteorologist Bill Jack Clement.
1: And it is currently 89 degrees here at Broadcast House.
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1: At the start of his second term, President Trump issued an executive order declaring children born to people who are in the country illegally or temporarily are not American citizens. In the House, Texas Democrat Greg Cusar pointed out the justices who voted no.
2: Clarence Thomas, Neil Gorsuch, Samuel Alito, and Brett Kavanaugh failed to recognize the fundamental constitutional right to birthright citizenship. Three of those four justices would have allowed Donald Trump to rewrite the Constitution and overrule Congress with an executive order. These four men, so blinded by partisanship and extremism that they act like they can't see the words in the Constitution. They can certainly read, but they are not following their oath to protect the Constitution and the rights of the people in this country. Shame on them. If these far-right justices are ruling against our rights, even when they're written down black and white in the Constitution, then nothing we hold dear is safe.
1: Today, the Supreme Court upheld state laws barring transgender girls and women from playing on school athletic teams. Justice Brett Kavanaugh wrote for the court, states may maintain women's and girls' sports for biological females to address safety and competitive fairness concerns. In the House, California Democrat Pete Aguilar says sports organizations and groups should be given a chance to figure this all out.
3: I don't know why those decisions can't be made locally, and why we can't allow coaches and teachers and parents and kids to arrive at a conclusion that they can live with.
1: The Supreme Court that has expanded gun rights will consider whether bans on semi-automatic rifles, often called assault weapons, violate the Second Amendment. President Trump's envoys are in Qatar for Iran war mediation. This is AP News.
4: I am Sydney Zagalella with WINY News. Putnam Public Schools announced today that Hannah Rivers will begin a new role as next business administrator following the announcement of Nancy Cole's retirement after 40 years of service to the district. According to Superintendent of Putnam Public Schools, Stephen Rio, Hannah Rivers will join the district as next business administrator this October, succeeding Nancy Cole. Cole, who has served the Putnam Public School System since 1985, spent her years overseeing the district's budget, finance operations, transportation, food services, and business affairs across all three school buildings. She leaves behind a legacy that doesn't just disappear when she walks out the door in October, according to Rio, further stating that Cole has been the financial backbone of this district for four decades, and her vast knowledge and expertise in her field has subsequently shaped how the district currently operates. Rivers, who brings years of school finance and operations experience, currently serves as chief financial officer for Central Falls School District in Rhode Island. According to Superintendent Rio, Rivers held multiple responsibilities within the district, including directing financial operations for a budget exceeding $65 million. Rivers previously served as deputy director of finance and grant manager for the same district, and additionally holds a master's degree of science in human resource management from Southern New Hampshire University. Rivers is a certified school business administrator in Rhode Island with the eligibility for school business administrator certification in Connecticut. Rio notes within the announcement that the transition reflects careful succession planning within the district and a thoughtful handoff plan for October, with Cole remaining available throughout the transition to ensure continuity for the business office. Rio extended his gratitude for Cole, stating that the district is deeply grateful for her service and wish her every happiness in retirement. Putnam residents will head to the polls today to decide the fate of three separate Water Pollution Control Authority projects totaling $11.6 million. The largest project on the ballot is a $5.8 million upgrade to the Peak Brook Water Treatment Units. The project would modernize four existing treatment units by recoating treatment shells, upgrading piping and valves, and replacing supervisory control and data acquisition equipment used to monitor and control water production. Putnam WPCA Superintendent Brian Lynch said that the facility's equipment is showing its age during an appearance on the WINY Morning Show.
5: Peak Brook plant has aged out, basically. The equipment is starting to show wear and tear, and we really need Peak Brook plant to make the water for Putnam. We're very fortunate we don't have to buy water, so we need to start looking at repairing and upgrading a lot of the equipment there.
4: A second referendum question seeks approval for $3.2 million to fund the lead service line replacement program. The project would investigate and remove any lead service lines in the town's water distribution system in accordance with Environmental Protection Agency lead and copper rule improvements. The third question asks voters to approve $2.6 million for sludge handling improvements at the WPCA facility, including the construction of a second gravity thickener. Lynch said the addition would provide critical redundancy at the wastewater treatment plant.
5: When they redid the plant a number of years ago, they really should have put another sludge thickener in. It's the only piece of equipment we don't have redundancy in, and when that goes down, we're in serious trouble. That really is a main part of the plant. So my superintendent, Mike Dodato, asked us to possibly look into putting in another one in.
4: Officials say the projects are intended to ensure the continued reliability of Putnam's drinking water and wastewater infrastructure for years to come. The referendum will be held from 12 noon to 8 p.m. at the Putnam Municipal Complex. WYNY News Time, 306.
6: Norman Rockwell's America comes to life this Saturday at the East Woodstock 4th of July Jamboree. It all starts at 9 a.m. with the opening of the Attic Treasures and Book Sale. Then at 10 a.m., it's the ringing of the church bells and opening ceremonies. There will be hay rides and children's games all day with Bella the Clown. The parade around the Common starts at 1 p.m. At 2, it's the Firemen's Water Polo Competition. And at 3 p.m., it's the famous cakewalk. 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
4: Let's take a look at your WYNY forecast with meteorologist Bill Jackman. There's extreme heat warning tomorrow from 10 a.m. until 8 p.m. on Saturday. Today, mostly sunny, high near 90. Tonight, evening thunderstorms, then partly cloudy, low near 70. Tomorrow, mostly sunny and hot, high of 95 to 100 with a heat index of 106. And here at Broadcast House, it is currently 87 degrees. That's the 3 o'clock report. I'm Cindy Zagalella with WYNY News. 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
7: Welcome back, listeners. I have a game to play with both of you. It's called Facebook Marketplace Price is Right. And what that means is I have three different listings from the Facebook Marketplace. I'm going to give you the title as well as the description. And if it isn't as descriptive as I hope it to be, I'll also share what is pictured in the images underneath this listing. I'm going to ask you both Price is Right rules. How much is this listing worth to you based on that information? And we shall see who is the winner, who is the king of the castle. So, Facebook Marketplace Price is Right. Here is our first listing. Labeled Egyptian wall panels. Very unique. Many different pieces and designs. The description: Egyptian wall panels, very good condition, great for displays or basement, many different pieces available to add to a unique look. And pictured, we have five huge panels of different, like, brick walls with hieroglyphics, hieroglyphs, a sarcophagus. It's as tall as the actual walls in your house.
9: Oh my gosh.
7: And I'm talking, like, this is like movie set sort of stuff.
9: Yeah.
7: So, and think of how much you would pay for an individual panel. That's what they're hawking right now. So Egyptian wall panels, very unique. How much would you pay for those, Sydney?
9: They're pretty big, you said. So
7: enormous. I'm like, dang, you're letting go of your hieroglyphics? Dang.
9: I'm going to have to go $750.
7: $750. Okay. $750 per panel. What do you think, Delaney? I mean, hey.
9: Are they made out of, like, wood?
7: They look more, the material looks more lightweight. I wouldn't say plastic, but maybe even foam.
9: Foam?
7: Yeah.
9: Okay, so that's going to bring my number down.
7: You're like, wait a minute.
9: I'm going to say $130 per.
7: $130 per?
9: Mm-hmm.
7: You got it, man. It's 150.
9: No way.
7: It's 150.
10: POV so locked in.
7: I was going to say, it's so funny. Like, imagine, imagine you have like a superpower and it's like aptly pricing Egyptian decor.
10: It's only Egyptian.
9: That's it. That's the only superpower.
7: That feels like a superpower that would be in The Boys. I don't know if you relate to that at all.
9: I could see that.
7: Something about it. Okay, so 150 for just a few Egyptian wall panels. I mean, it's only, let's say, it's only like 750 for all of them. Five panels.
10: Well, maybe they discount when you get them all at the same time.
7: True. True. All right, pull up $500. I'll take all of your panels, sir. Here is our second listing, aptly titled Minion Lawn Art. An 8-foot tall minion lawn art made out of an old fiberglass tank. Oh. Mounted on a pallet, you can load up on your pickup or trailer. And pictured, we have a tank, spray painted yellow with painted on overalls, two plates as eyes, and a spray painted smile that just kind of gives you the butterflies in your tummy. So, how much would you buy a minion lawn art installation like this, Delaney?
10: Sorry, this is getting me.
9: The vision of it.
7: The two plates took me to space because I'm like, you know what? Yeah, those do look like Kevin's glasses.
10: I know for a fact I'm imagining it less good than it actually is. I can feel that it's great.
7: You'd be surprised.
10: And I honestly really want it.
7: You're like, wait. Bring it back.
10: I would have to say $350.
9: No way.
7: $350 for an 8-foot tall minion lawn art. I mean, that sounds like a steal. What do you think?
10: And it's DIY.
7: Like, that's, you know, a memory that will last forever. What do you think, Sydney?
9: I don't know. I feel like people would not pay that much, but I could be wrong.
10: I would.
9: I'm going to go.
7: Sydney is anti-minion.
9: I'm going to go like, I'll go $125. I'll be generous.
7: $125. Neither of you did the Price is Right rules. You'd be surprised and excited to know it's only $100 for this 8-foot tall minion to be near your home.
10: I'm
7: protecting it.
10: I'm only good at the Egyptian
7: watch. Exactly. Well, get excited because our next one is Egyptian inspired.
10: Yes!
7: Our third listing, Billy Ray Cyrus cardboard cutout.
10: Why is that Egyptian?
7: I did lie on air. So, Billy Ray Cyrus cardboard cutout, our third listing, life-sized cardboard cutout of Billy Ray Cyrus. The image uses state-of-the-art cameras, producing images at ultra-high definition. Slight damage to the back that can be secured with glue or tape. So, you know, depreciation, there's damage on it. What do you think, Sydney? What would you pay for this gentleman we all know and love?
9: I want to go $20.
7: $20. That ain't too bad. What do you think, Delaney?
10: I'm going to say 75.
7: Oh. 75. So, Sydney is closer. It's only $35.
9: Okay.
7: Remember, there's damage. So that cuts $50
9: off. Brings the value down.
10: But it's Mr. Ray.
7: It's
10: Mr. Cyrus.
7: His value has also depreciated for all of the stuff that has been going on with him in his life.
10: So much going on.
7: So they're probably like, please. Does anyone want Hannah Montana's dad? 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I mean, it's a birthday gift. 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Perfect for your 4th of July celebration. All right, folks. We have a This or That recap and a new This or That coming up very soon. We're rocking with you because you're rocking with us on WINY 1350
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0: The forecast for northeastern Connecticut, an extreme heat warning tomorrow 10 a.m. until 8 p.m. Saturday. Mostly sunny this afternoon, temperatures around 90. Evening thunderstorms tonight and partly cloudy 70. Mostly sunny, hot tomorrow 95 to 100, heat index 106. Thursday mostly sunny, hot 100 degrees and mostly sunny, hot near 100 Friday. Saturday, 4th of July, mostly sunny near 95. This is WINY meteorologist Bill Jack from N.
1: It is currently 88 degrees here at Broadcast House.
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1: I am Cindy Zicalella with WINY News. The Connecticut Department of Transportation announced that a centerline rumble strip installation project will be performed on various routes, including several routes in eastern Connecticut. This project is scheduled to occur on Monday evening, July 13th, and be completed on Friday morning, July 24th. This project is being performed by Garrity Asphalt Reclamation. Some local routes include Route 198 from Route 6 to Route 44 in Pomfret Road in the East Chaplin and Eastford area, Route 97 from Route 6, Providence Turnpike to the South Junction, Route 44 in Hampton and Pomfret, Route 6 from the overpass to Snake Meadow Brook to the beginning of Route 6 at Rhode Island State Line in Killingly, Route 169 from the underpass of I-395 to State Road 668 or Butts Road Bridge in Lisbon and Canterbury, and Route 12 from junction of Route 44 School Street to 0.06 miles south of the access to I-395 southbound in Putnam and Thompson. Motorists can expect lane closures, traffic control personnel, and signing patterns that will guide motorists through the work zone. The nighttime work schedule for this project is from 7 p.m. to 5 a.m., Monday evening to Friday morning. Motorists should be aware that modifications or extensions to the schedule may become necessary due to weather delays or other unforeseen conditions. Motorists are advised to maintain a safe speed when driving in this area. Thompson Fire Marshal James Sine Jr. tells WINY that nearly all residents displaced by last week's fire at Carriage Square Apartments have been allowed to return to their homes. The fire was reported at approximately 6:50 p.m. on Thursday, June 25th, at the senior living apartment complex located at 110 Main Street and initially displaced 22 residents, as well as a handful of pets, including dogs, cats, and birds.

0: A weather protocol will be activated statewide from today, June 30th, until Sunday, July 5th. The decision comes after the National Weather Service has issued an extreme heat watch during this period, with the long-duration heat wave expected to impact the majority of Connecticut. As a result, the protocol is set to take effect from 12 p.m. today until at least 6 p.m. on Sunday. Peak temperatures are expected to reach 100 degrees, with temperatures feeling more like 110 degrees. Connecticut's extreme hot weather protocol operates to ensure that vulnerable populations receive protection from the severely hot and humid weather, which could be life-threatening, especially for those of a certain age or with certain medical conditions. While activated, a system is set up for state agencies, municipalities, and other partners to coordinate with United Way 211 to make sure that information regarding cooling centers is available statewide, providing a location for those in need of relief. Governor Lamont reminds the public that some populations are more vulnerable to severe heat-related illnesses than others. Some susceptible populations include infants and young children, people 65 years of age or older, those who are physically ill, and those working or exercising in the extreme weather conditions. As a result, the public is encouraged to take precautionary measures to stay cool and prevent heat-related incident during this time period. Cooling centers will be available throughout Connecticut. Anyone in need of a place to get out of the heat can locate their nearest cooling center by viewing 211ct.org or by calling 211. WINY News Time, 336.
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0: Let's take a look at your WINY forecast with meteorologist Bill Jackman. There's an extreme heat warning tomorrow from 10 a.m. until 8 p.m. on Saturday. Today, mostly sunny, high near 90. Tonight, evening, thunderstorms, then partly cloudy, low near 70. And tomorrow, mostly sunny and hot, high of 95 to 100 with a heat index of 106. And here at Broadcast House, it is currently 87 degrees. That's the 3:30 report. I'm Sydney Zagalella with WINY News. Now back to Frankie and Delaney.
6: 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Back, Sydney.
0: Hello.
6: Welcome back, listeners. It is time for our This or That recap. Simply enough, Goldfish or Cheez-Its? It's kind of like the battle of the century for cheddar-shaped, nope, not shaped, but cheddar-like crackers. And I say cheddar-like because sometimes it can be like, like it really depends sometimes on the Cheez-It, where sometimes I'm like, this feels a little, I don't know, this was baked in a different lot. This isn't quite where it should be. Anyway, so Goldfish or Cheez-Its? I think we all said Cheez-Its. Charlotte mentioned Goldfish is the way to go. But there was also, you know what? For me, Cheez-Its, they have more variety. And that's important. What do you think, Delaney?
7: I cannot believe you just said they have more variety.
6: Yeah.
0: Dude.
7: Have you not seen all of the Goldfish flavors?
6: There are plenty. But sometimes I'm like, this is the same thing, but it's a different, mildly different color.
7: But the s'mores ones.
6: No.
0: We were talking about that yesterday.
6: We don't want the sweet. I've never seen a sweet Cheez-It. Thank you. Yeah. Thank you.
0: Okay. Never will.
6: But like the sugar cookie graham cracker Goldfish, I'm like, I can buy my graham crackers elsewhere. I'm looking for a cheddar snack.
7: But the hill I will die on is the extra toasted Cheez-Its are better than anything in the world.
0: I did mention those.
6: Those are my favorites. Say, a lot of folks also agree in our listener responses, and I'm confused, but I stand with you all as an ally, certainly.
0: Ally.
6: So, right, 3-2 for Cheez-Its, 1 for Goldfish, 2 for Goldfish, and let's see, what's the tiebreaker, listeners? Lynn says Goldfish, how can you resist something that smiles back at you?
7: Okay. But they're usually, like,
6: scary.
7: Broken.
6: Hey, listen, that's why I'm just like, the Goldfish, in particular,

0: the snack that smiles back being the tagline. I'm like, isn't it, and guys, like, isn't this worrisome? Isn't that kind of a scary thing?
1: The salt on a Cheez-It is so good.
0: That's what, like,
1: it's so much better than the salt on like a Goldfish.
0: I think it's also like more, it's just a coarser.
1: I think so.
0: So there's something about it. Jason says Goldfish or the Penguin knockoff from Walmart.
1: Oh my gosh.
0: But my favorite actually is the like Ocean State knockoff of penguins.
2: Those are pretty good.
1: Whales. The whales are really good.
0: The whales are really good. Liz says Cheez-Its, specifically the burnt ones. All right. Another one standing up for those burnt Cheez-Its. Ron says Cheez-Its because they're gluten-free.
2: Okay.
0: What? And you know what? I kind of look at this and I'm like, there's no way that Cheez-Its could be gluten-free, but Goldfish aren't. But no, it's made with wheat and milk.
2: Oh.
0: Intriguing. Debbie says, I like them both, but I think I like Goldfish a little more than Cheez-Its. I had to give this question some thought. And I thought that was cute. That was such a charming response to that.
2: Yeah.
0: Because I'm like, yeah, no, thank you for thinking about like Cheez-Its
2: or
0: Goldfish.
2: Of the day,
0: like. Yes, exactly. Tom says, Cheez-It, black pepper cheddar.
2: Ooh.
0: Thank me later, says Tom.
1: I've never tried that one.
0: You know what? Let me get in there, Tom. Yeah. I'll have to investigate. My new this or that. We wear them all throughout the warm months. Flip-flops or sandals?
1: Ooh.
0: Some people might say that flip-flops are sandals, but I think flip-flops are its own, like,
1: a flip-flop the little is a sandal, but thong. Not every sandal's a flip-flop.
2: Yeah.
0: Yes. So, in that way, I'm thinking of like, it's like Birkenstock flip-flop.
1: I understand.
0: Type deal.
1: Okay.
0: Does that make sense? Or am I just saying things to say them? Because I'm a flip-flop hater. There's something about it. When I hear that, I'm kind of like, oh, I don't know why this is hard on my ears right now, but please, I would love, you know, the safety and security of a little Burke, even a fake Burke. Like, there's something about that. What do you think, Sydney?
2: I feel like they both have their own time and place, but
0: I like how you said that.
2: But if I'm going to choose one that I wear more, it's probably sandals. I feel like they go with more. Like, if I'm going to wear like a sundress, for example, I'm not going to wear a flip-flop. I'm going to wear a sandal.
0: Okay, I've been seeing these very interesting, very cool flip-flops on TikTok Shop. And I'm trying to get out of that...
1: consumerism.
0: That consumerism, absolutely. So I just look at it and go, that's nice. And I keep on moving on.
1: Yep.
0: But they have like a little wedge and like thick sort of like straps.
2: Yeah.
0: And I'm kind of like, wait, bring back 90s.
2: Yeah, I have a pair content. Of those. And they're super nice. I wear them all the time.
0: Because now I'm like, all right, maybe I got to revisit this flip-flop hatred. What do you think, Delaney?
1: Okay, so I feel actually like put in a corner right now. I love flip-flops. I'm wearing them currently right now.
0: And this wasn't meant to be like a everyone dogpile on Delaney. But, you know, I just, in my heart of hearts, I'm like, I want an old man grandpa sandal on my foot.
1: I like the old ones are like, they're kind of like translucent and there's a big heel wedge on them.
0: Little jellies.
2: Yeah.
1: Yes.
2: Yes.
1: Jellies.
0: Yes. Say no more.
1: Like, that's what I'm wearing.
0: Yes.
1: If I have to like dress up a flip-flop.
0: Ooh. Mm-hmm. I like that. A little sundress and the jelly wedge flip-flop. Mm-hmm, there's something here. Folks, I'm curious. What would you choose? Flip-flops or sandals? And yeah, this is sort of the battle of the century. So folks, I'm going to need you to focus like Debbie
2: lock
0: on this
2: in.
0: Question. You got to lock in. I'll post that up on our Facebook page very soon. But in the meantime, we're rocking with you because you're rocking with us on WINY 1350
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0: the forecast for northeastern Connecticut, an extreme heat warning tomorrow, 10 a.m. until 8 p.m. Saturday. Mostly sunny this afternoon, temperatures around 90. Evening thunderstorms tonight, then partly cloudy, 70. Mostly sunny, hot tomorrow, 95 to 100. Heat index, 106. Thursday, mostly sunny, hot, 100 degrees, and mostly sunny, hot, near 100 Friday. Saturday, 4th of July, mostly sunny, near 95. This is WINY meteorologist Bill Jackman.
1: And it is currently 86 degrees here at Broadcast House.
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1: Donahue. At the start of his second term, President Trump issued an executive order declaring children born to people who are in the country illegally or temporarily are not American citizens. In the House, Texas Democrat Greg Cusar pointed out the justices who voted no.
2: Clarence Thomas, Neil Gorsuch, Samuel Alito, and Brett Kavanaugh failed to recognize the fundamental constitutional right to birthright citizenship. Three of those four justices would have allowed Donald Trump to rewrite the Constitution and overrule Congress with an executive order. These four men, so blinded by partisanship and extremism, that they act like they can't see the words in the Constitution. They can certainly read, but they are not following their oath to protect the Constitution and the rights of the people in this country. Shame on them. If these far-right justices are ruling against our rights, even when they're written down black and white in the Constitution, then nothing we hold dear is safe.
1: Today, the Supreme Court upheld state laws barring transgender girls and women from playing on school athletic teams. Justice Brett Kavanaugh wrote for the court, states may maintain women's and girls' sports for biological females to address safety and competitive fairness concerns. In the House, California Democrat Pete Aguilar says sports organizations and groups should be given a chance to figure this all out.
3: I don't know why those decisions can't be made locally, and why we can't allow coaches and teachers and parents and kids to arrive at a conclusion that they can live with.
1: The Supreme Court that has expanded gun rights will consider whether bans on semi-automatic rifles, often called assault weapons, violate the Second Amendment. President Trump's envoys are in Qatar for Iran war mediation. This is AP News.
4: 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The Kungli Planning and Zoning Commission held a special meeting Monday night to review revisions to the proposed Amazon warehouse project on Westcott Road after concerns raised by commissioners and residents. Project representatives presented updates focused on traffic and fire protection. Plans now include a traffic signal at the facility entrance to control traffic at Westcott Road, Hillside View, and Reynolds Street. The signal would include emergency preemption technology, allowing local fire departments and KB ambulance to change the light while responding to emergencies. The design is still being finalized. A traffic study estimated morning traffic at La Home Street Extension and Knox Avenue would increase from 107 to 285 vehicles, or about one additional vehicle every 20 seconds. While engineers said the road should handle the increased volume without congestion, no study has been completed on the potential impact to road surfaces. Plans also call for widening a section of Westcott Road. Fire protection plans were also expanded following discussions with local emergency officials. The proposal now includes 16 fire hydrants instead of 14 and two 250,000-gallon water storage tanks capable of supplying fire suppression for up to 4 hours. Fire Marshal Randy Burchard said water would also be supplied from the Katy Street River and a connection with Plainfield if needed. Commission member John Sarantopoulos voiced concerns about increased truck traffic, noise, and safety, particularly near Exit 38 and Knox Avenue, questioning the impact on nearby neighborhoods. The Inland Wetlands Commission will continue reviewing the proposal at its July 6th meeting. Putnam Public Schools announced today that Hannah Rivers will begin a new role as next business administrator following the announcement of Nancy Cole's retirement after 40 years of service to the district. According to Superintendent of Putnam Public Schools, Stephen Rio, Hannah Rivers will join the district as next business administrator this October, succeeding Nancy Cole. Cole, who has served the Putnam Public School system since 1985, spent her years overseeing the district's budget, finance operations, transportation, food services, and business affairs across all three school buildings. She leaves behind a legacy that doesn't just disappear when she walks out the door in October, according to Rio, further stating that Cole has been the financial backbone of this district for 4 decades, and her vast knowledge and expertise in her field has subsequently shaped how the district currently operates. Rivers, who brings years of school finance and operations experience, currently serves as chief financial officer for Central Falls School District in Rhode Island, According to Superintendent Rio, Rivers held multiple responsibilities within the district, including directing financial operations for a budget exceeding $65 million. Rivers previously served as Deputy Director of Finance and Grant Manager for the same district, and additionally holds a Master's Degree of Science in Human Resource Management from Southern New Hampshire University. Rivers is a Certified School Business Administrator in Rhode Island, with the eligibility for a School Business Administrator certification in Connecticut. Rio notes within the announcement that the transition reflects careful succession planning within the district and a thoughtful handoff planned for October, with coal remaining available throughout the transition to ensure continuity for the business office. Rio extended his gratitude for Cole, stating that the district is deeply grateful for her service and wish her every happiness in retirement. WINY News Time, 4:06.
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4: Let's take a look at your WINY forecast with meteorologist Bill Jackman. There's an extreme heat warning tomorrow from 10 a.m. until 8 p.m. on Saturday. Today, mostly sunny, high near 90. Tonight, evening thunderstorms, then partly cloudy, low near 70. Tomorrow, mostly sunny and hot, high of 95 to 100 with a heat index of 106. And tomorrow night, partly cloudy, low near 75. And here, Broadcast House is currently 84 degrees. 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I'm Sydney Zicalella with WINY News. 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
6: Welcome back, Sydney.
7: Hello.
6: Welcome back, listeners. It is time now for a little segment I like to call Media Share. And this is an opportunity for us to talk about some recent media we've watched, we've read, we've listened to. This is, you know, also an opportunity for listeners to perhaps hear something that sounds a little good to them, sounds a little bad for them, or, well, wait a minute. Something that they might want to steer away from based on our recommendation, I mean. I feel like there's always new media that is inundating our lives and our social media and all of that. So this is an opportunity to kind of like get to the nitty gritty. What has been joyous for us so far? Or what do we have opinions, capital O, opinions on? So when it comes to media share, I have 3 things that I wanted to share. A book, a movie, and a TV series.
4: Okay.
6: They all happen to be of the gothic horror sort of nature. I mean, on brand.
4: Spooky,
6: scary, all of that stuff. Let me not monopolize. Delaney, do you have anything that you'd like to share of recent movies watched, music listened to? Like, what is your truth?
7: Well, Frankie, I do.
6: Speak on this.
7: So, I read a book recently.
6: Yes.
7: Called When in Rome. It's a romance.
6: Ooh.
7: It's closed door. So it's really good.
6: Wait, what does that mean?
7: It means like, it's just like a rom-com.
6: Oh, okay.
7: Like nothing
6: okay.
7: that crazy happens.
6: Say no more. It's feel good.
7: Yeah. And it's a modern retelling of the movie with Audrey Hepburn, Roman Holiday.
6: Okay.
7: It's so good. So yes. I did that. And I'm back on my Glee.
6: Wow.
7: That is ancient texts.
6: I still, to this day, am over here like, what's the word? Every single time I hear a certain song that's been done on Glee, it's immediately like, okay, yeah, I know exactly. I know exactly what I want. You can turn on two, bump it up just a bit. Look at your levels. And I do happen to not be on the board today, folks. Delaney Bernier, our intern extraordinaire, has been running the ship. Go ahead and turn on number 3 as well. Boom. We have a special guest in the studio today. Hello, Karen O.
8: Hello. How are you?
6: Media Share. I'm doing well. I'm so excited to hear what you got going on for some media that's been joyous.
8: See. I am right now watching House of Dragons season 3.
6: Wow.
8: Of course, you can't binge that. You can only watch one at a time.
6: Yes.
8: But I like that. I'm not really a binge person.
6: Yes.
8: Sometimes I am. But only use it to catch up because another season is coming.
6: Yeah, Gary O, he was talking about how both of y'all, like, what's it, meter yourselves.
8: We're not really big TV people.
6: Yes.
8: We don't watch a lot of television, and I don't like to have more than, like, one or two series going at the same time because that's kind of like overload for me. But I'm also reading a really good book. It's called The Emperor of Gladness. Mm. I'm finally getting to it. Actually, one of our other co-workers, Amanda Murrow, gave it to me.
6: Wait, I love that.
8: In January, and she lent it to me, and it's been, I put it on the bottom of my pile. You know, because books come in, you got to put it at the bottom of the pile.
6: Yes.
8: And so I'm finally getting to it. And it's very good. It's a bit depressing, but it's very, very well written.
6: It like takes you on the journey.
8: It's really, really well written. It's by an author. I'm not quite sure how to pronounce his first name. Vuong Ocean. So it's V-U-O-N-G. He also wrote a book called...
6: I think that's a Vietnamese name.
8: Yes, it is Vietnamese. And it is about a young Vietnamese boy in this book. I think he wrote a book called something like On Earth, Sometimes We're Pretty or something like that.
6: Ooh, okay.
8: Or Sometimes We're Beautiful on Earth. Yeah, very poetic. So I'm reading that right now. And I just finished reading a book called The Correspondent, which was amazing. Fabulous. It's an entire book of letters. There's no actual prose.
6: So like
8: an
6: epistolary.
8: Letters this woman sent or received.
7: Love that.
8: It was really, but it tells this entire story of a life or many lives.
6: That's some of my favorite ways to enjoy media. I'm sort of in the same boat. I'm reading Bram Stoker's Dracula, which is crazy that I haven't done that already.
8: You've never read that before?
6: Fanatic. No.
8: Really?
6: It was never assigned in school. It was more, I don't know, it was like further modern or something. So it's a bunch of letters back and forth, or journal entries and letters back and forth between like the individual that is helping Count Dracula buy a new house in London. Like,
8: well, it's been a long time. I really don't remember.
6: Yes.
8: It was a
6: so
8: long time ago.
6: He pulls up. He's like, let me help Count Dracula. And Count Dracula is like, turn back. And he's like, no, I want the money.
7: Is that the one where he like pretends to like be...
6: Yes.
7: The realtor or whatever?
6: Yeah. Well, not the realtor.
7: He, like, does.
6: You'll find...
7: I feel like I've heard about this.
6: Yes. You'll find throughout the book that there are so many, like, attendants in, like, Dracula's castle.
7: Yes,
6: and it's Dracula over and over again.
7: He pretends to be different people to scare him out. I remember this.
6: Yes. And he's, like, trying. He literally is using super speed to, like, go, let me pull in the carriage and then let me be the bellman that takes your coat.
7: Like... the butler and like the maid and everyone, and it's the craziest thing I've ever heard.
6: We've talked a little bit about our stuff. What about you, Sydney? What's been on the docket?
7: Yeah, so I have two that come to the top of my brain. The first one is a show, I believe it's on Hulu, but I just finished the final season, The Bear. The Bear is such
6: a good
7: show.
6: That's such a
7: good one. Jeremy Allen White, obviously, he's a great actor, and he really just brings all of his characters to life. So it just brings the whole show. It elevates it to a whole new level. But
6: I love Ayo Edebiri? Edebiri?
7: Yes, I believe that's the name.
6: Yes.
7: Yeah, but all of the actors are very, very good in there. Some up-and-coming actors that really... kick-started their career with The Bear as well. But I think the storyline is just so great. It's a really artistic way to showcase familial trauma, and I feel like a lot of people get a different message from the show. Like, a lot of people see it as maybe like a way navigating young adult life as, you know, in your career and like monetizing your passion and how you kind of navigate that as a young person.
6: When do you get sick of the thing that you love?
7: Right, right. And I think it also is, at the same time, it is a good, like, restaurant drama at the same time.
6: Yeah.
7: Like, we never really, like, we get hospital shows, you know, we get the fire shows and the police shows.
6: Yes.
7: But we don't really get, like, a front row seat to, like, a restaurant.
6: You don't think about that stuff as also being
7: a
6: procedural, but it totally is. Like, episodic problems and solutions type deal.
7: The restaurant world is insane.
6: I feel like...
7: I've worked in a restaurant. It's, like,
9: especially
7: crazy
9: fine
7: stuff
9: dining.
7: In there.
9: Like, that's a whole other ball. Like, every time I watch it, I feel like they...
7: they put a lot of their budget into like shots on the food. I feel like it's like a Ooh. Like a it's a higher like quality.
9: That's
7: like
9: so
7: it might
9: funny.
7: Be a different camera that they use just for the food shots. And I get number one so hungry when I watch it.
6: Yep.
7: And I also get so inspired. I'm like, I want to be a chef now. Like, what is going to
9: into those rooms?
6: Yeah. I love that.
7: Yeah. So I think it's really beautiful. Everyone's talking about it online right now. Everyone's talking about their different takes and what they got away from the show. So I would love to hear some of the WYNY listeners' takes if anyone
6: Absolutely.
7: Has watched it.
6: Absolutely. And I'll be sharing some of these recs on our Facebook page as well for a little media share. So folks can tune in if they haven't listened live.
7: Yes, of course.
6: When in Rome with Delaney, the Emperor of Gladness. We have The Correspondent, The Bear. I've been watching reading Bram Stoker's Dracula. And I also recently watched a movie, Wuthering Heights, by Emerald
7: is it good?
6: Fennell.
7: Is that the one with Margot Robbie?
6: It's the new one. Did you watch it?
8: I have not watched it, but
7: I was
8: I've watched
7: planning on
8: every
7: watching
8: one
7: it.
8: Before that, and I've read the book about five times.
6: So I think you would be disappointed with this.
7: I've been wanting to see it.
8: I've also been wanting to see it. She's not my favorite actress.
6: Margot Robbie?
8: Yeah, no.
6: She's got a vibe to her, and she does... Like, these actors do the material well. However, they all have something called iPhone face, where it's like, I don't believe you in this period piece. Like, you don't look... Like, you don't... You're not... pulling me aside
7: the
6: and
7: last
6: going,
7: good,
6: I believe you.
7: The last good period piece I watched when they didn't have that was the 2019 Little Women. They have it so bad.
8: I liked that.
7: They have
8: good.
7: It so bad in Bridgerton to the point where it's like, I can't even look at you. You have fake nails on.
6: That's the thing. I'm just like, I...
7: You guys
6: I'm
7: aren't even trying.
6: Something here. So we have
8: I did
6: so
8: like
6: much.
8: Bridgerton, though.
7: No, it's good.
8: The
6: it's
8: first
6: like
8: one was
6: one.
8: The best season,
7: mm-hmm,
8: but
7: I
8: did like it. I just finished The Other Bennett Sister, which was fabulous. That was very, very good. A nice period piece.
6: Is that a TV series?
8: Yeah, I believe so. I think it was...
6: on Hulu?
8: I think it... Well, I got it through BritBox, but...
6: Okay.
8: Yeah. And for me, the only Heathcliff alive is the one by Ralph Fiennes. Sorry.
6: I've heard
8: Anybody
6: this.
8: Else?
6: I've heard
8: just
6: this.
8: Just go to the back door.
6: All right, folks, we have plenty that we've really enjoyed. So we'll post that up on our Facebook page very soon, and you can share some of your recommendations as we grow the cultural imagination of our WNY listenership. Anyway, that's Media Share, folks. Thank you, Karen O, for joining us today.
8: You're welcome.
6: Thank
8: One
6: you
8: more
6: for your
8: quick
6: picks.
8: Little thing. With it, I have an outhouse at my house.
6: Yes.
8: An outhouse. I call it a privy.
6: Uh-huh.
8: And it's all wallpapered with books, pages of books. And Wuthering Heights was the first book I put in my outhouse.
6: Because
8: I love it so
7: that's
8: much.
7: That's so cool.
6: That's so funny, this idea of like, but has it made outhouse status yet? That's how
8: that's
6: you know
8: it, yes.
6: that's been.
8: And Little Women is there too.
7: That's my favorite like classic
6: That's
7: book.
6: Craft Day. All right, folks. We have our national holidays to celebrate up next. We're rocking with you because you're rocking with us on WINY 1350.
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0: The forecast for northeastern Connecticut, an extreme heat warning tomorrow 10 a.m. until 8 p.m. Saturday. Mostly sunny this afternoon, temperatures around 90. Evening thunderstorms tonight and partly cloudy 70. Mostly sunny, hot tomorrow, 95 to 100. Heat index 106. Thursday, mostly sunny, hot 100 degrees and mostly sunny, hot near 100 Friday. Saturday, 4th of July, mostly sunny near 95. This is WINY meteorologist Bill Jack Clement.
1: It is currently 82 degrees here at Broadcast House.
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1: I am Sydney Zagalella with WINY News. Putnam residents will head to the polls today to decide the fate of three separate Water Pollution Control Authority projects totaling $11.6 million. The largest project on the ballot is a $5.8 million upgrade to the Peak Brook water treatment units. The project would modernize four existing treatment units by recoating treatment shells, upgrading piping and valves, and replacing supervisory control and data acquisition equipment used to monitor and control water production. Putnam WPCA Superintendent Brian Lynch said the facility's equipment is showing its age during an appearance on the WINY morning show.
2: Peak Brook plant has aged out, basically. The equipment is starting to show wear and tear, and we really need Peak Brook plant to make the water for Putnam. We're very fortunate we don't have to buy water, so we need to start looking at repairing and upgrading a lot of the equipment there.
1: A second referendum question seeks approval for $3.2 million to fund the lead service line replacement program. The project would investigate and remove any lead service lines in the town's water distribution system in accordance with Environmental Protection Agency lead and copper rule improvements. The third question asks voters to approve $2.6 million for sludge handling improvements at the WPCA facility, including the construction of a second gravity thickener. Lynch said the addition would provide critical redundancy at the wastewater treatment plant.
2: When they redid the plant a number of years ago, they really should have put another sludge thickener in. It's the only piece of equipment we don't have redundancy in, and when that goes down, we're in serious trouble. That really is a main part of the plant. So my superintendent, Mike Dodato, asked us to possibly look into putting in another one in.
1: Officials say the projects are intended to ensure the continued reliability of Putnam's drinking water and wastewater infrastructure for years to come. The referendum will be held from 12 noon to 8 p.m. at the Putnam Municipal Complex. Governor Lamont announced on Monday that extreme hot weather protocol will be acted statewide from today, June 30th, until Sunday, July 5th. The decision comes after the National Weather Service has issued an extreme heat watch during this period, with a long-duration heat wave expected to impact the majority of Connecticut. As a result, the protocol is set to take effect from 12 p.m. today until at least 6 p.m. on Sunday. Peak temperatures are expected to reach 100 degrees, with temperatures

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0: Let's take a look at your WINY forecast with meteorologist Bill Jackman. There's an extreme heat warning tomorrow from 10 a.m. until 8 p.m. Saturday. Today is mostly sunny, high near 90. Tonight, evening thunderstorms and partly cloudy, low near 70. Tomorrow, mostly sunny, hot, high of 95 to 100 with a heat index of 106. And tomorrow night, partly cloudy, low near 75. And here at Broadcast House, it is currently 82 degrees. That's the 4:30 report. I'm Sydney Zaglella with WINY News. Now back to Frankie and Delaney.
2: 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Sydney. Welcome back, listeners. Every day is a celebration.
3: When you celebrate national holidays.
2: Yeah. And it's true. It is beyond true. We have plenty to celebrate together today. Today is National Meteor Watch Day.
3: Ooh.
2: You better be on a watch. You better be on a lookout. Meteors, they're just like us. They want to come to Earth. The largest meteorite to hit our planet was found in 1920 in Nambia. The space rock was 9 feet across, weighed 60 tons, and was made out of an alloy of iron and nickel. And did you know, meteorite collection started in 1807 in Weston, Connecticut? That's right, Connecticut.
3: Yeah, us.
2: The birthplace of meteorite collection. Benjamin Silliman recorded the New World's first witness fall and recovery of a meteorite after the arrival of European settlers.
3: Thank you, Benjamin.
2: So, look at that. There's so much that can be, you know, that comes from Connecticut. So, folks, you better have your Connecticut pride. We got meteorites on the docket. Have either of you ever seen, like, a shooting star?
3: Of course, yes.
4: No.
3: So magical.
2: Listen, only once in my life, and there was this time we were on the auxiliary field. The KHS marching band was on the auxiliary field, like way far down of the newest KHS building. And I was literally the only one turned around because I was pit squad leader. So I was just like looking at the marching band as they were rooting and tooting. And everyone else goes like, wow, look at that. So everyone sees this beautiful shooting star. And then I'm over here, egg on my face. So I think about that. Now I'm kind of like, my eyes are peeled.
3: That makes sense. They're so quick.
2: They are quick. National Meteor Watch Day, folks. You better be on a lookout. It is Social Media Day.
3: Okay.
2: So I think you were mentioning, you know, at the top, Sydney, about over-consumerism.
3: Yes.
2: And like having access to all of these different things because of how convenient the internet is. And you know what? Social Media Day. From connecting friends and family across distances to transforming marketing and commerce, social media has reshaped how we interact. I mean, folks are able to access information at their fingertips at the speed of light, which can be beyond overwhelming, but also like a really wonderful testament to how humankind is just very naturally wanting to share with others no matter what. So I would say today's a great day to kind of like meter your social media use, kind of reflect on like, what's my screen time? At least I know iPhones have like a thing where you can see your screen time. It was a good little day to check that out. And also maybe use social media to share something positive, something good that's happening in the world around you. And finally, today is national.

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1: Oh, outfit of the day.
0: Outfit of the day. So I, you know what? It's never something that I wondered until now that I have the information. I'm like, oh, who created the term OOTD? Apparently, it is Stassi Schroeder of Vanderpump Rules.
1: Oh.
0: Anyone here watch Vanderpump Rules?
2: No.
0: Nope, me neither. But I know it's like, ooh, rich family, doing rich stuff. Reality
3: show
0: TV.
3: Every reality
0: literally
3: TV show
0: I'm
3: ever.
0: Just like, oh, okay, what's new about this one? The creator of this holiday, Stassi Schroeder of Vanderpump Rules, says that even if everything around you is falling apart, dressing like everything is perfect can actually have an impact on your perception and the way you feel. So I would say outfit of the day is about more than making a fashion statement. It's also about kind of reflecting on what clothes make you feel the most you, that really bring you the most joy. Never mind trends that you have to follow, but things that just feel good, look good, and feel truthful to you. So go ahead. Reflect. Today is a day of reflection. Meteor Watch, Social Media Day, National Outfit of the Day. Go forth and frolic. You deserve it.
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0: The forecast for northeastern Connecticut, an extreme heat warning tomorrow 10 a.m. until 8 p.m. Saturday. Mostly sunny this afternoon, temperatures around 90. Evening thunderstorms tonight and partly cloudy 70. Mostly sunny, hot tomorrow 95 to 100, heat index 106. Thursday mostly sunny, hot 100 degrees and mostly sunny, hot near 100 Friday. Saturday, 4th of July, mostly sunny near 95. This is WINY meteorologist Bill Jack Clement.
1: And it's currently 81 degrees here at Broadcast House.
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1: AP News, I'm Ben Thomas. The divided Supreme Court's rejected President Trump's executive order declaring that children born to people in the country illegally or temporarily are not U.S. citizens. Saka Magani has details.
2: It's a stinging rebuke for a Trump immigration priority. A bare majority of five justices ruled the 14th Amendment says anyone born in the country is a citizen, with few exceptions.
3: Today, the Constitution won.
2: Congressional Hispanic Caucus Chair Adriano Espaillat, alongside fellow New Yorker Grace Meng.
4: You may try to redefine what it means to be an American, and you will fail.
5: Oh dear, what do they rule?
6: Here we go.
2: The ruling came out as House Speaker Mike Johnson, a constitutional lawyer, was speaking with reporters.
5: I'm very disappointed in that outcome.
2: The president says it's too bad for the country and wrongly suggests Congress can address it with legislation. Since the high court decided the case on constitutional grounds, it would take an amendment to overcome the decision. Sagar Magani, Washington.
1: Mark Sherman reports the Supreme Court upheld state laws barring transgender girls and women from school athletic teams.
7: The court has repeatedly ruled against transgender people in the past year, and the latest ruling found that laws in Idaho and West Virginia do not violate either the Constitution or the federal law known as Title IX that bars discrimination in education. There are about two dozen other Republican-led states with similar laws, and it seems likely that the decision will extend to those laws as well.
1: In Venezuela, the earthquake death toll is now more than 1,900, and aid groups warn the healthcare system's at a breaking point. Oil prices eased with U.S. envoys in Qatar for talks with mediators, and stocks closed higher, the Dow up 136 points, the S&P 0.8%, the NASDAQ 1.5%. This is AP News.
8: I am Cindy Zagalella with WINY News, brought to you by Vashon GMC. Thompson Fire Marshal James Sine Jr. tells WINY that nearly all residents displaced by last week's fire at Carriage Square Apartments have been allowed to return to their homes. The fire was reported at approximately 6:50 p.m. on Thursday, June 25th, at the senior living apartment complex located at 110 Main Street and initially displaced 22 residents, as well as a handful of pets, including dogs, cats, and birds. Sine said that through a coordinated effort involving the Thompson Building Official, Emergency Management, the First Selectman's Office, SK Management, and the Fire Marshal's Office, all residents have safely returned to their apartments with the exception of the apartment where the fire originated and the two adjacent units. Sine says the fire departments did a great job at keeping the fire contained to the first floor apartment of origin. The fire remains under investigation, although Sine said he expects to complete the final origin and cause determination shortly. The Connecticut Department of Transportation announced that a centerline rumble strip installation project will be performed on various routes, including several routes in eastern Connecticut. This project is scheduled to occur on Monday evening, July 13th, and be completed on Friday morning, July 24th. This project is being performed by Garrity Asphalt Reclamation. Some local routes include Route 198 from Route 6 to Route 44 in Chaplin and Eastford, Route 97 from Route 6 to the South Junction Route 44 in Hampton and Pomfret, Route 6 from the overpass to Snake Meadow Brook to the beginning of Route 6 at Rhode Island State Line in Killingly, Route 169 from the underpass of I-395 to State Road 668 in Lisbon and Canterbury, and Route 12 from junction of Route 44 to 0.06 miles south of the access to I-395 southbound in Putnam and Thompson. Motorists can expect lane closures, traffic control personnel, and signing patterns that will guide motorists through the work zone. The nighttime work schedule for this project is from 7 p.m. to 5 o'clock a.m., Monday evening to Friday morning. Motorists should be aware that modifications or extensions to the schedule may become necessary due to weather delays or other unforeseen conditions. Motorists are advised to maintain a safe speed when driving in this area. The Killingly Planning and Zoning Commission held a special meeting Monday night to review revisions to the proposed Amazon warehouse project on Westcott Road after concerns raised by commissioners and residents. project representatives presented updates focused on traffic and fire protection. Plans now include a traffic signal at the facility entrance to control traffic at Westcott Road, Hillside View, and Reynolds Street. The signal would include emergency preemption technology, allowing local fire departments and KB ambulance to change the light while responding to emergencies. The design is still being finalized. A traffic study estimated morning traffic at LaHome Street Extension and Knox Avenue would increase from 107 to 285 vehicles, or about one additional vehicle every 20 seconds. While engineers said the road should handle the increased volume without congestion, no study has been completed on the potential impact to road surfaces. Plans also call for a widening a section of Westcott Road. Fire protection plans were also expanded following discussions with local emergency officials. The proposal now includes 16 fire hydrants instead of 14 and two 250,000-gallon water storage tanks capable of supplying fire suppression for up to 4 hours. Fire Marshal Randy Burchard said water would also be supplied from the Katy Street River and a connection with Plainfield if needed. Commission member John Sarantopoulos voiced concerns about increased truck traffic, noise, and safety, particularly near Exit 38 and Knox Avenue, questioning the impact on nearby neighborhoods. The Inland Wetlands Commission will continue reviewing the proposal at its July 6 meeting. WINY News Time, 5:06.
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8: Let's take a look at your WINY forecast with meteorologist Bill Jackelman. There's an extreme heat warning tomorrow in place from 10 a.m. until 8 p.m. on Saturday. Tonight, evening showers and partly cloudy, low near 70. Tomorrow, mostly sunny and hot, high of 95 to 100 with a heat index of 106. Tomorrow night, partly cloudy, low near 75. And Thursday, mostly sunny and hot, high near 100. And here at Broadcast House, it is currently 74 degrees. That's the 5 o'clock report brought to you by Vachon GNC, 139 Pomfret Street in Putnam. I'm Sydney Ziglello with WINY News. Now back to Frankie and Delaney.
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8: Hello.
9: Welcome back, listeners. It is time now for our newest question of the day. Simple enough, I want to know, what's the funniest Wi-Fi name you have ever seen? What's something that comes to mind? Delaney, when I asked this of you off air, you were like, immediately I have one. So tell me about it.
10: Okay, so my aunt and uncle's Wi-Fi, here, let me give you a bit of a backstory.
9: Okay.
10: They have two corgis.
9: Yes.
10: They're big corgis.
9: Oh, they're kind of, you know, chunk of...
10: They're my favorite things in the world.
9: They're going to... What's it? They're going to survive the winter.
10: Oh, right? Yeah. Okay. When I see... One of their older corgis' name is Bella. When I see her, she is weirdly able to bring me down when she jumps on my leg.
9: I'm like, oh, so she's... Okay. So it's a wrecking ball sort of situation. I love that.
10: And their Wi-Fi name is Corgi Kingdom.
8: Aww, I love that.
9: Wait,
8: that's cute.
9: But it's also like, yeah, apparently if they're big enough to bring you down,
10: well,
9: they're big enough to do some other stuff too.
10: I wore a black shirt the other day and I went over to go play a game and I looked over and my uncle was like, yo, you covered.
9: Covered.
10: And I looked over and I,
9: it oh, my like fur I was coat?
10: Wearing a coat. I was like, oh my
9: so,
10: lord.
9: So, Corgi Kingdom, rise up. If there are corgis out there that are listening right now, just know the world is yours, apparently, over here. I love the concept, too, of like, I just love households where it's kind of like, no, the pets don't run this. The pets don't run this. Meanwhile, Corgi Kingdom is the Wi-Fi name.
8: Yeah.
9: Like, there's
10: everything
9: something
10: is corgi related. It's crazy.
9: Of course. Okay. I think, you know, once you start outfitting your home, there are some people who, like, deviate to different decor, like the rustic farm, that sort, you know. But I believe people choose an animal, and more often than not, it's, like, women choosing, like, roosters.
10: Or it's a garden gnome.
9: Or it's a garden gnome.
10: Just the gnomes.
9: Or it's, like, a black cat. And now we can add corgis to the list. What do you think, Sydney? What's the funniest Wi-Fi name you've ever seen?
10: So it's kind of creepy, but I've seen one time that was just like, I'm in your Windows.
9: That is the one that I was going to. Yeah. That is the one that I was going to talk about. It's literally across the street. There's an individual with the Wi-Fi name. I look in people's windows. And to me, when I remember for the first time, I'm like, oh, let me, you know, start at WINY Radio. This is going to be an awesome job. Let me connect to the Wi-Fi. Hello? And then you're kind of caught like, okay, what? Wait a minute. What? And we have big windows. So this would kind of be the prime area for looking through people's windows.
10: But maybe they just like Taylor Swift.
9: Speak on this. Wait a minute.
10: She has a song called I Look Through People's Windows.
9: First off, why?
10: She's talking about how like she'll look in their windows to see if her ex-boyfriend's there.
9: Taylor, you continue to astound me.
10: Taylor, I'm so glad you moved on. Yes.
9: I look in people's windows, because what if John is there? Hello?
11: Not John.
9: Yeah, I can't think of any of
10: her
9: boyfriends.
10: It is Joe, Harry. Actually.
9: Joe
10: Alwyn? No, Joe Alwyn.
9: Alwyn, okay. The only one that I remember is Harry Styles.
10: Well, you know Joe Jonas.
9: Wait, Joe Jonas too?
10: Yeah, well, she dated him, yeah.
9: Taylor, it's a world tour. But, women's rights! Okay. So, what's the funniest Wi-Fi name you've ever seen? I'm curious. I'll post that up on our Facebook page very soon. We've got I Look in People's Windows. We got Corgi Kingdom. Can you top that? Let me know. We're rocking with you because you're rocking with us on WINY 1350
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0: The forecast for northeastern Connecticut, an extreme heat warning tomorrow 10 a.m. until 8 p.m. Saturday. Mostly sunny this afternoon, temperatures around 90. Evening thunderstorms tonight and partly cloudy 70. Mostly sunny, hot tomorrow 95 to 100, heat index 106. Thursday mostly sunny, hot 100 degrees and mostly sunny, hot near 100 Friday. Saturday, 4th of July, mostly sunny near 95. This is WINY meteorologist Bill Jackman.
1: It is currently 76 degrees here at Broadcast House.
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1: I am Sydney Zagalella with WINY News. Putnam Public Schools announced today that Hannah Rivers will begin a new role as next business administrator following the announcement of Nancy Cole's retirement after 40 years of service to the district. According to Superintendent of Putnam Public Schools, Stephen Rio, Hannah Rivers will join the district as next business administrator this October, succeeding Nancy Cole. Cole, who has served the Putnam Public School system since 1985, spent her years overseeing the district's budget, finance operations, transportation, food services, and business affairs across all three school buildings. She leaves behind a legacy that doesn't just disappear when she walks out the door in October, according to Rio, further stating that Cole has been the financial backbone of the district for four decades, and her vast knowledge and expertise in her field has subsequently shaped how the district currently operates. Rivers, who brings years of school finance and operations experience, currently serves as Chief Financial Officer for Central Falls School District in Rhode Island. According to Superintendent Rio, Rivers held multiple responsibilities within the district, including directing financial operations for a budget exceeding $65 million. Rivers previously served as Deputy Director of Finance and Grant Manager for the same district, and additionally holds a master's degree of science and human resource management from Southern New Hampshire University. She's a certified school business administrator in Rhode Island with the eligibility for a school business administrator certification in Connecticut. Rio notes within the announcement that the transition reflects careful succession planning within the district and a thoughtful handoff planned for October, with Cole remaining available throughout the transition to ensure continuity for the business office. Rio extended his gratitude for Cole, stating that the district is deeply grateful for her service and wish her every happiness in retirement. Governor Lamont announced on Monday that extreme hot weather protocol will be activated statewide from today, June 30th, until Sunday, July 5th. The decision comes after the National Weather Service has issued an extreme heat watch during this period, with the long-duration heat wave expected to impact the majority of Connecticut. As a result, the protocol is set to take effect from 12 p.m. today until at least 6 p.m. on Sunday. Peak temperatures are expected to reach 100 degrees, with temperatures feeling more like 110 degrees. Connecticut's extreme hot weather protocol operates to ensure that vulnerable populations receive protection from the severely hot and humid weather, which could be life-threatening, especially for those of a certain age or with certain medical conditions. While activated, a system is set up for state agencies, municipalities, and other partners to coordinate with United Way 211 to make sure that information regarding cooling centers is available statewide, providing a location for those in need of relief. Governor Lamont reminds the public that some populations are more vulnerable to severe heat-related illnesses than others. Some susceptible populations can include infants and young children, people 65 years of age or older, those who are physically ill, and those working or exercising in the extreme weather conditions. As a result, the public is encouraged to take precautionary measures to stay cool and prevent heat-related incidents during this time period. Cooling centers will be available throughout Connecticut. Anyone in need of a place to get out of the heat can locate their nearest cooling center by viewing 211ct.org or by calling 211. The Conley Planning and Zoning Commission held a special meeting Monday night to review revisions to the proposed Amazon warehouse project on Westcott Road after concerns raised by commissioners and residents. Project representatives presented updates focused on traffic and fire protection. Plans now include a traffic signal at the facility entrance to control traffic at Westcott Road, Hillside View, and Reynolds Street. The signal would include emergency preemption technology, allowing local fire departments and KB ambulance to change the light while responding to emergencies. The design is still being finalized. A traffic study estimated morning traffic at Lahome Street Extension and Knox Avenue would increase from 107 to 285 vehicles, or about one additional vehicle every 20 seconds. While engineers said the road should handle the increased volume without congestion, no study has been completed on the potential impact to road surfaces. Plans also call for widening a section of Westcott Road. Fire protection plans were also expanded following discussions with local emergency officials. The proposal now includes 16 fire hydrants instead of 14 and two 250,000-gallon water storage tanks capable of supplying fire suppression for up to 4 hours. Commission member John Sarantopoulos voiced concerns about increased truck traffic, noise

0: certainly does make it extra special.
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2: 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What do you suggest?
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0: We are. 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
4: Let's take a look at your WYNY forecast with meteorologist Bill Jackman. There's an extreme heat warning tomorrow from 10 a.m. until 8 p.m. on Saturday. Tonight, evening thunderstorms and partly cloudy, low near 70. Tomorrow, mostly sunny and hot, high of 95 to 100, a heat index of 106. And tomorrow night, partly cloudy, low near 75. Here at Broadcast House, it is currently 74 degrees. That's the 5:30 report. I'm Cindy Zaglella with WYNY News. Now back to Frankie and Delaney.
5: Welcome back, hey. Sydney.
4: Hello.
5: Welcome back, listeners. Can you even believe it? It's the
6: Home stretch.
5: Cha-cha. Wow, that barrage of angels once again brings me so much joy and vigor. Folks, it is true. We are at the home stretch. We only have a few more minutes left together in our afternoon show. Thank you so much for joining us along the ride for our Tuesday afternoon show. Man, how time flies. We're looking to see what the rest of our evening has in store, but congratulations. I always want to say this. You have made it through the Tuesday workday. I am proud of y'all. Y'all better, I don't know, y'all pat yourselves on the back. Get a sweet treat on me. Don't send me the invoice, however. So let's go ahead, check out what we got going on for the rest of our evening. Sydney, what you got going on?
4: So I'm going to go to a restaurant with one of my dear friends that I haven't been able to see in very, very long.
5: That's so awesome.
4: Yeah. So we
5: rekindling.
4: Our schedules never align and we're very busy and she has, you know, her professional job and I got my job and we're all just like always busy and can never find time to meet. So we're
5: the
4: rekindling.
5: Same friend that you kind of have like the same life events happen at the same time?
4: No, different friend, but same concept.
5: Got you.
4: So we haven't seen each other in quite a while. So it's going to be extremely fun and nice to see her. And then after that, I don't know. It depends on how late I'm out.
5: Yes.
4: We'll see.
5: Yes. Say no more. That sounds awesome. I hope you two have so much fun.
4: Thank you.
5: And it's chill, all that stuff. Delaney, what you got going on?
7: I go home, I eat,
5: woo,
7: and then I have to lock back into my AP summer work.
5: Valuable.
7: It'll
5: because
7: pay off.
5: I was going to say, then you have like the end of the summer to be like, I have nothing on my mind.
7: But I'm okay because one of my best friends, she is taking a psych class over summer. And she also has AP summer work to do, so we just sit there and we lock in together on FaceTime.
5: I love that. Parallel play.
7: Because
5: she
7: lives
5: call
7: like
5: it.
7: An hour away, so we're like,
5: yes.
7: It's the only time we get to see each other.
5: Wait. Wait, that's kind of beautiful, though, that both of you have, like, that segment of your mind, like, this is my friend that, like, motivates me and gets me to where I need to go. That's special. I am going to the gym tonight.
4: Yay.
5: Yippee. And that's that. I think there's something I have to do. Oh, I will prepare a committee report for the board meeting that I am going to attend either tomorrow or the next day. I don't know, reschedule, whatever. Not so important. I got gym time, I got writing time, and then maybe I'll play a little video game. The
4: Yay.
5: Steam summer sale is on, so I've purchased some items Ooh. On quite a discount, so... And that's what I tell myself. It's okay that you have these video games that are a bunch of them because they were like on discount.
4: But it is okay. Question it's good mark. To have your little like hobby that you can invest in for yourself.
5: Little hobby. It's true. It's true. I'm out here, folks. I bet you're out there too, frolicking, gallivanting, doing all that stuff. Stay cozy because there's going to be like... I mean, I'm looking up at the sky. It's giving more rain. It's giving more thunderstorms. That sort of thing.
4: It did cool down quite a bit, too.
5: Yes. So just stay cozy. Let that be your, like, get-out-of-jail-free card to, like, watch something you love or, you know, focus on a recipe that you enjoy. And we will see you tomorrow for our Wednesday afternoon show. We're rocking with you because you're rocking with us on WI.

0: The forecast for northeastern Connecticut, an extreme heat warning tomorrow 10 a.m. until 8 p.m. Saturday. Mostly sunny this afternoon, temperatures around 90. Evening thunderstorms tonight and partly cloudy 70. Mostly sunny, hot tomorrow 95 to 100, heat index 106. Thursday mostly sunny, hot 100 degrees and mostly sunny, hot near 100 Friday. Saturday, 4th of July, mostly sunny near 95. This is WINY meteorologist Bill Jackman.
1: It is currently 77 degrees here at Broadcast House.
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1: The Supreme Court's wrapped up its term with another setback for President Trump. Mark Sherman reports the justices rejected his executive order on birthright citizenship.
2: That would have denied citizenship to children born to mothers who are in the country illegally or temporarily. Trump signed an executive order on his first day in office last year that would have upended more than a century's understanding of what it means to be an American citizen.
1: And Sagar Magani reports there was also another setback for transgender people.
3: The high court upheld laws in Idaho and West Virginia barring transgender girls and women from school athletic teams. The conservative majority says the laws do not violate either the Constitution or Title IX, which prohibits sex discrimination in education. The decision seems likely to extend to more than two dozen other GOP-led states with similar bans. The Supreme Court has repeatedly ruled against transgender Americans the past year, and President Trump was surprised that this case even got to the high court.
4: I mean, could you imagine 20 years ago talking about men playing in women's sports? They think you're crazy.
3: The ruling does not resolve lawsuits challenging laws and regulations in other states that let transgender athletes compete consistent with their gender identity. Sagar Magani, Washington.
1: Rescue teams in Venezuela freeing a 21-year-old from under a collapsed building after he was trapped for 106 hours. But aid groups warn the healthcare system is at a breaking point nearly a week after two powerful earthquakes hit the country, the official death toll now more than 1,900. U.S. envoys Steve Witkoff and Jared Kushner have arrived in Qatar for meetings with mediators on ending the Iran war. And Serena Williams returned to singles competition at Wimbledon, losing her first-round match to Australian Maya Joint, a woman less than half her age. This is AP News.
5: I am Sydney Zagalella with WINY Headline News. Putnam Public Schools announced that Hannah Rivers will begin a new role as next business administrator following the announcement of Nancy Cole's retirement after 40 years of service to the district. According to Superintendent of Putnam Public Schools, Stephen Rio, Hannah Rivers will join the district as next business administrator this October, succeeding Nancy Cole. Cole, who has served the Putnam Public School system since 1985, spent her years overseeing the district's budget, finance operations, transportation, food services, and business affairs across all three school buildings. Rivers, who brings years of school finance and operations experience, currently serves as chief financial officer for Central Falls School District in Rhode Island. Rivers held multiple responsibilities within the district, including directing financial operations for a budget exceeding $65 million. Rio extended his gratitude for Cole, stating that the district is deeply grateful for her service and wish her every happiness in retirement. Next
6: look
5: news
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That is the Freyan How to Save a Life. You know, women spend hours shopping and agonizing, for that matter, over buying just the right bathing suit. Perhaps they really ought to be called beach clothes and not bathing suits, though, because nearly 9 in 10 of all women's bathing suits never get wet. I'm Carl Southcott with Hadaway, and what is love? What?

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0: That is Taylor Swift and the Fate of Ophelia. Today's Hollywood rumor, Jonah Hill, Channing Tatum, and Ice Cube are in talks to reprise their roles in the action comedy 24 Jump Street, which would follow 2012's 21 Jump Street and its 2014 sequel, 22 Jump Street. The franchise sends up the cult favorite 1980s TV cop drama that starred Johnny Depp, Peter DeLuise, and Holly Robinson Pete as baby-faced rookie officers who go undercover in high schools to solve crimes. Will 24 Jump Street actually be a thing? Well, we'll see. Time will tell. 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
4: Windham County Weather. An extreme heat warning for 10 a.m. Wednesday through 8 p.m. Saturday. Overnight, partly cloudy, 70 for the day Wednesday. Mostly sunny, hot, 95 to 100. Heat index, 106. Wednesday night, partly cloudy, 75. Mostly sunny, hot, 100. Thursday and Friday. Saturday, the 4th of July, mostly sunny, 95. More sun, 90 on Sunday. This is WINY meteorologist Bill Jack for that.
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6: Saturday, East Woodstock Congregational Church 4th of July Jamboree will be held on Common in East Woodstock beginning at 9 a.m. Come on down for antiques and treasures, a book sale, patriotic dedication, a parade, and more. The Thompson's America 250 Parade will begin at 9 a.m. at Tortelot Memorial High School and go northbound on Riverside Drive past Thompson Public Library, turning south down Main Street and ends at St. Joseph's Church Saturday. The Town of Putnam America 250 commemorative plaque unveiling and special program, including the national anthem sung by Linda Colangelo, will be held this Saturday at 11 a.m. at Rotary Park in Putnam. The Putnam Saturday Farmers Market will be open from 10 a.m. to 1 p.m. at the Putnam Farmers Market Pavilion. And the Tri-State Cruisers Saturday Night Cruisin' will be held from 2 p.m. to dusk at Pizza 101 at the corners of Routes 101 and 169 in Pomfret. That's what's happening. 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

0: had a sixpence, none the richer, and Kiss Me. 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
2: Windham County Weather. An extreme heat warning for 10 a.m. Wednesday through 8 p.m. Saturday. Overnight, partly cloudy, 70 for the day Wednesday. Mostly sunny, hot, 95 to 100. Heat index, 106. Wednesday night, partly cloudy, 75. Mostly sunny, hot, 100. Thursday and Friday. Saturday, the 4th of July, mostly sunny, 95. More sun, 90 on Sunday. This is WINY meteorologist Bill Jack for that.
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1: AP News, I'm Ben Thomas. The Supreme Court's issued its final rulings of this term. In one of the most anticipated cases, the justices struck down President Trump's executive order that would have denied citizenship to the children of people in the U.S. illegally or temporarily. Mark Sherman has more.
2: Six justices were in the majority. Three justices would have allowed the restrictions to take effect. Chief Justice John Roberts, writing for the court, said that the 14th Amendment to the Constitution, which was adopted after the Civil War, and meant to give citizenship to formerly enslaved people, also extends citizenship to just about anyone born in this country. The exceptions are, for instance, children of diplomats. President Trump expressed his disappointment with the outcome in a Truth Social post, but he said that Congress could take care of this and it would not require a constitutional amendment. In fact, the majority's decision rested on constitutional grounds, and normally it takes an amendment to the Constitution to overcome a court decision based on the Constitution.
1: In other rulings today, the Supreme Court upheld state laws that prohibit transgender girls and women from playing on school sports teams, and the justices struck down limits on party spending in federal elections. Meantime, President Trump's announced that Republicans will hold their first-ever national convention ahead of midterm elections. It'll be held in Dallas on September 9th and 10th, aiming to boost turnout in races that will decide control of Congress. Colorado Democrats are holding primaries today, a number pitting younger, further-left candidates against more traditional Democrats. Intense heat and humidity have been baking Midwest and Great Lakes states. The National Weather Service says conditions are dangerous, with the heat index exceeding 100 degrees in places. There's no immediate relief in sight for the region, and the heat is spreading eastward. This is AP.
3: I am Sydney Zaglella with WINY Headline News. The Conley Planning and Zoning Commission held a special meeting Monday night to review revisions to the proposed Amazon warehouse project on Westcott Road after concerns raised. Project representatives presented updates focused on traffic and fire protection. Plans now include a traffic signal at the facility entrance to control traffic at Westcott Road, Hillside View, and Reynolds Street. The design is still being finalized. A traffic study estimated morning traffic at Lahome Street Extension and Knox Avenue would increase from 107 vehicles to 285 vehicles, or about one additional vehicle every 20 seconds. Fire protection plans were also expanded following discussions with local emergency officials. The proposal now includes 16 fire hydrants instead of 14 and two 250,000-gallon water storage tanks capable of supplying fire suppression for up to 4 years. The Inland Wetlands Commission will continue review the proposal at its July 6th meeting.
4: And next, we're live here outside the Perez family home, just waiting for the... 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

It is Bruno Mars and Just the Way You Are. I'm Carl Southcott, taking a look right now at who speaks more during the day, a man or a woman. Well, generally, at least according to the numbers, women at an estimated 13,349 words per day, they tend to speak just slightly more than the guys at 11,950 words per day. On average, it's Olivia Dean in Man I Need.

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0: Major hit movie song, The Big Love Song, back from the original Top Gun. That is Take My Breath Away, Berlin. Tomorrow is July. June already just about done. July is a good time for nature. Fireflies, in particular, are most often visible during the warm July evenings in many parts of the world. Many species of butterflies reach their peak populations in July, and July is typically the peak blooming season for many wildflowers.
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6: An extreme heat warning for 10 a.m. Wednesday through 8 p.m. Saturday. Overnight, partly cloudy, 70 for the day Wednesday. Mostly sunny, hot, 95 to 100. Heat index, 106. Wednesday night, partly cloudy, 75. Mostly sunny, hot, 100. Thursday and Friday. Saturday, the 4th of July, mostly sunny, 95. More sun, 90 on Sunday. This is WINY meteorologist Bill Jack for that.
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8: Saturday, East Woodstock Congregational Church 4th of July Jamboree will be held on Common in East Woodstock beginning at 9 a.m. Come on down for antiques and treasures, a book sale, patriotic dedication, a parade, and more. The Thompson's America 250 Parade will begin at 9 a.m. at Tortelot Memorial High School and go northbound on Riverside Drive past Thompson Public Library, turning south down Main Street and ends at St. Joseph's Church Saturday. The Town of Putnam America 250 commemorative plaque unveiling and special program, including the national anthem sung by Linda Colangelo, will be held this Saturday at 11 a.m. at Rotary Park in Putnam. The Putnam Saturday Farmers Market will be open from 10 a.m. to 1 p.m. at the Putnam Farmers Market Pavilion. And the Tri-State Cruisers Saturday Night Cruisin' will be held from 2 p.m. to dusk at Pizza 101 at the corners of Routes 101 and 169 in Pomfret. That's what's happening. 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

0: That is Savage Garden and Truly Madly Deeply. Now, if you could live in the past or the future, which would you choose? 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